0: released yesterday. 16 others were rescued after the boat capsized near Alcatraz Island. And officials from Kuwait and Bahrain are now reporting a new round of Iranian strikes following U.S. forces' renewed bombing of Iran today. You're listening to ABC News.
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19: Great radio stations across the land, along with Sam and Polo. It is the Joe Pags Show. Thanks. Appreciate you stopping by. There's a lot going on. Lieutenant Colonel Jeffrey Atticott, director of the Warrior Defense Project. Also a great author. Stick around. He's going to give us the latest insight into the optics of having the Prime Minister of Iraq sitting next to the President of the United States.

0: If you felt that cold air coming in during the wintertime, and when it hits 95, 100 degrees here in San Antonio, you're feeling the hot air come in through the windows. 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
0: Always appreciate having the Lieutenant Colonel on. And again, he's a great author. Go and check out his books over on Amazon. Just go to Amazon.com like you do. Look up Jeffrey Atticott, Lieutenant Colonel Jeffrey Atticott. Great stuff. Much more coming tomorrow. Don't forget to go check out the breakdown with Nico LaHood from yesterday on how the defense could be handling this Charlie Kirk suspect. It's pretty interesting stuff. Go to joepags.com/YouTube. That is Sam. That is Polo. Appreciate them both. I appreciate you checking us out today. Back tomorrow, same time, same place. See ya.
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14: From ABC News. I'm Mike Dubusky. Iran says it's targeting American offensive infrastructure, with drone attacks this afternoon being reported by both Kuwait and Bahrain. It comes after today's latest wave of U.S. strikes on Iran.
15: It's a fifth consecutive day of airstrikes, morning airstrikes that took place during daylight hours. Now, that's the first time we've seen anything since the first 40 days of this conflict, which now started about 5 months ago. So intense activity. We are seeing sustained operations. We are seeing now wave after wave. By one count, it's about the third wave of airstrikes that we've seen over the last 24 hours.
14: ABC News senior Pentagon reporter Louis Martinez. It comes as President Trump announced new defense investments today at an event in Pennsylvania.
16: These investments will create more than 4,000 jobs. Pennsylvania workers will build the ships, submarines, trucks, weapons, and industries that will ensure America remains the strongest and most powerful nation.
14: In Washington, Acting Attorney General Todd Blanche faced questioning from lawmakers over the anti-weaponization fund as he looks to make his position as AG permanent. There was also a hearing today to confirm Erica Schwartz to become the director of the CDC. What's expected to be record-breaking flooding is pummeling Texas right now, with nearly 60 counties in the state under disaster declarations. ABC meteorologist Leslie Lopez.
17: Loma Alta, Tia Valdi, out to Kerrville. We're looking at a 4 out of 4 flood risk. That's 2 inches of rain falling per hour. That's a lot of rain in a short amount of time. Again, we're going to add another 6 to potentially 12 inches of rain in some of these areas. You can see how heavy that rain is. It's also

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2: States downwind from Canada's wildfires are now under air quality alerts. That includes New York, where State Health Commissioner Dr. James McDonald warns residents to stay indoors, keep windows closed, and seek out air conditioning.
3: For those individuals, if you have asthma, you should always have your rescue inhaler with you, as well as your spacer device. One of the things people really need to be careful of, though, is like, do you really need to go outside today? You're going to be better off inside on days like today, and particularly tomorrow, where tomorrow might even be worse.
2: More than 830 wildfires are burning in Canada. United Airlines anticipates high airfare through the rest of the year. In a securities filing, United says despite prices being higher because of fuel, flights are full. Defense Secretary Pete Hegseth says troops will be tested annually for their testosterone levels.
4: Under the new policy, service members aged 30 and older will receive annual testosterone screenings as part of their routine health assessments. And those diagnosed with a testosterone deficiency will have the option to undergo testosterone replacement therapy. Low testosterone levels have long been a concern in the military, though doctors have raised concerns that the online popularity of the therapy could lead to overprescribing. Peter Haralambos, ABC News.
2: Amazon says it'll launch a new satellite internet service in South Africa in 2027. It could position Jeff Bezos' company to claim business in Africa's most advanced economy, which is also where rival Elon Musk was born. Mike Dubusky, ABC News.
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17: 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It's a Wednesday, and it's honestly provocative talk radio for America. We got a lot to talk about, and I want to give you the opportunity to take part. 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And if you're a naysayer, we've always put naysayers to the head of the line. That's been true for more than 30 years now. We're glad to put your calls up first as well. So if you disagree with something you hear on this program, you are welcome to call in, identify yourself as a naysayer, and we're going to put you first in line. Unless, of course, we happen to have two naysayers, and that happens occasionally. 866-439-5277. Send your emails to talk@LarsLarson.com.

0: Again, dial #250, say Mike Rowe, and let the savings begin.
1: The family of Nolan Wells met with the Jackson County District Attorney this morning. Civil rights attorney Ben Crump called it a respectful meeting.
2: The thing to announce, she shared with the family that there will be a grand jury that she will turn this case over to once they have collected all the information and finished their investigation.
1: Wells was found dead during a 4th of July weekend away with friends in Mississippi. His funeral is Monday. Last year, we saw the most measles cases in the U.S. in more than 30 years, and this year will surpass even that. CDC data shows 2,231 measles cases as of July 9th, just 58 shy of last year's total. A new museum exhibit focuses on the faces of people from biblical times.
3: A blacksmith, a stable boy, a soldier, a slave. The faces and stories of these and others from an ancient Roman city in modern Hungary have been brought to life for a new exhibition in Budapest. They've created highly detailed faces from over a dozen skulls found in the ancient city of Aquincum. DNA analysis, archaeology, and anthropology were used to determine how the people may have looked nearly 2,000 years ago. The title of the exhibition at the Aquincum Museum is Once We Were Like You.
1: ABC's Chuck Sievertson. I'm Mike Dubosky, ABC News.
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18: Hey, welcome back to the Lars Larson Show. It's a pleasure to be with you on a Wednesday. It's honestly provocative talk radio for America. Let me give you an idea of what's coming up this hour. And then, if you want to join the conversation, you're always welcome at 866-HEY-LARS. And if you're a naysayer, with naysayers for more than 30 years, we've always put naysayers to the head of the line at 866-439-5277. 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Coming up this hour, the next scam call could sound exactly like your spouse, your boss, or even a member of your family. When AI can fake almost anything, who exactly can you trust? A Canadian woman who's been accused of slapping a teenager over President Trump and a T-shirt. Has political hatred become so normal that even children are not off limits? Universities keep renaming DEI offices every time that lawmakers ban them. Are colleges following the law, or are they just playing word games? And I want you to take just a moment to cast a vote in my poll on X. We put up a brand new poll question every day. And today's, well, I was kind of enthused about today's because it raised

0: political theater, but the remarks add to Democrats' criticism of Clayton's inexperience in intelligence matters and purported allegiance to Donald Trump. Clayton is still expected to be confirmed to replace Trump's acting pick for the job, whose brief yet controversial tenure has derailed the passage of a key surveillance law. Peter Haralambos, ABC News.
1: In Florida, the Blue Angels flew so low over Pensacola Beach during Breakfast with the Blues that it sent umbrellas flying.
2: I've been coming for 10 years, and I've never seen a pass like that in my life.
1: The Blue Angels say they're reviewing that incident. Disgraced former Congressman George Santos will appear as a reality show contestant this fall on Special Forces, World's Toughest Test. And more people are streaming music worldwide than ever before. That's according to a mid-year report from Luminate, an entertainment data analytics company. On-demand audio streams hit 2.8 trillion so far this year. In the U.S., R&B and hip-hop are the most popular, but Latin and country are on the rise. Mike Dubusky, ABC News.
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10: I don't have to support everything that every American does. We fought a war of independence to not have to live under the thumb of the ruling class. These people are the new 15 days to slow the spread. They're the dumb people that buy into every single conspiracy theory, and they constantly try to set humanity back a couple of generations.
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12: We have seen extensive U.S. strikes against Iran for three consecutive nights now. This comes after the Iranians attacked vessels in the Strait of Hormuz. How would you describe what is happening at this moment? Has the war resumed?
13: Well, I guess you could define it any way you want, but certainly we're beating them up really badly. They have to be beat up. We're hitting them very, very hard. We're hitting every single thing that they have along the shore, along the waterfront. You know, if you look at the Strait of Hormuz, it's now, we're finding it hard to find where they have anything. We have to stop it. We have to keep it open. I was going to charge a fee, but instead they'd rather spend a lot of money in the United States, which frankly is better because I don't like the idea of a fee. It's got to remain free because otherwise others will do the same thing. But I think we've made tremendous progress.
12: So your objectives, leadership in Iran, a changed regime. Do you still believe that?
13: Well, I knew the first group for a little while, and they were evil, and they're no longer with us. I knew the second group also a little bit better, and they were evil, and they're no longer with us. And the third group, they have some bad ones in there, some very bad ones in there.
12: Just some.
13: And I think they're the ones that are stopping a deal.
12: So are you negotiating with the wrong people?
13: Well, now I don't want to negotiate now. I said, let's not negotiate. 3 days ago, we had a deal.
12: When was the last time you spoke with an Iranian official?
10: Dear God, is this still going on? Kill me now. It's back and forth, nonstop. Welcome to the show. We got to go. Kane's laughing. Seriously, though, for real. It's insane.
14: That's who the Iranians are.
10: I know it's who they are, but good God, every day. All right, so welcome to the program. Dana Lash with you. We are at the...

0: I don't know, top of this. I've been going since 5 in the morning. I'm only one of me. Dear Radio America, dear God, clone yourselves, please.
1: It's only the first hour.
0: It's only the first hour. We've been, like, burning all of the oil in the world, midnight oil. So why does this aggravate me so bad? Because it's back and forth, constantly. Look, you are not going to be able to negotiate civilly with a bunch of Stone Age goat bangers. It's not going to happen. Can we stop pretending that these people are civilized enough to engage in any kind of diplomacy? That's the problem right there. They only understand one thing: bullet, sword, or fist, or bomb. That's it. That's all they get. That's all they understand. I think that we have given them a long enough walk, have we not? I think that it's been, dear heavens, how long? Yasser Arafat was 1,000 years old. How long has this been going on? Forever. You're not ever going to get any kind of anything with the Iranians. This is never going to happen. So it's like expecting Hunter Biden to not snort coke. Same thing. It's like expecting, you know, Gal Sharpton to not be a crazy crack addicted race hustler. I mean, crack is whack, Jack. Just saying. It's like expecting Clinton to not like cigars. I mean, we could go on. It's like expecting Joe Biden to be sentient, which, by the way, he says he wrote a book. Do we really have to go? We're going to have to play that video and get into all of that. He says he wrote a book. So welcome to the radio program. Dana Lash with you. We're at the top of this godforsaken first hour as we're still pretending that these Stone Age goat fornicators are in any way competent and incapable of at all whatsoever engaging in diplomacy, which they're not. I would have already wiped them off the face of the earth forever ago. I would have sent in like a very special team and we would have just gone through and sliced necks every floor of their governing body. Just go through, slice necks. That's it. We're gonna give you the Washington Hessian treatment, the Christmas Eve treatment. That's what we'll do. Trump says he doesn't want to negotiate, but he keeps going back and negotiating. And I really want him to be done. Because I like it when Trump is about to pull the car over. That's one of my favorite Trumps. So I need that to happen. I need that. So that's the latest. We got a lot to, well, not really. We're just going to unpack a few things here for you and get you set up. So ICE and immigration. ICE has halted. They decided to halt most traffic stop arrests because illegal aliens can't stop yeeting themselves into traffic, trying to flee law enforcement, which is resistance, by the way. And that's what they're doing. They're yeeting themselves straight TF into traffic because they're wanting to get away. They're wanting to get away and they don't want to have to face law and order, which that's the first part of being an American. You have to follow laws you don't like. I don't like the fact that there are certain laws that prevent me from punching people in the throat. Not everybody, but certain people. I don't like the fact, for instance, that, you know, some speed limits around my area are 55 miles per hour. Nobody has gone 55 miles per hour since the horse and buggy days. So I'm just saying. So the traffic stops after you've had, what, one, there's the guy in Houston, then there was the guy in Maine, and then I don't include, who was it that did the article? I don't really care. They had an article up, and they were trying to make all of these the same, and they weren't. Maybe it was ABC, but a guy yeeted, one of the latest, a guy, this was in Florida, a guy fleeing immigration officers, yeets himself into traffic and is hit by a tractor trailer who, you know, they can't drive through you. I mean, they can, but, you know, you're not going to be in one piece after. So another guy, one of the last guys was from Colombia. This they haven't said, but, I mean, the guy, it had to do with his status, right? And so now you had some, again, activist judges who are like, well, I guess we should just, we're going to have to stop all of these traffic stops right now. There's many questions that remain. From the Dallas Morning News, the Trump administration, they're asking ICE to suspend most vehicle stops after two deadly shootings. And it gets into it. This is in again, Dallas Morning News, they say, well, they're suspending most of these after two deadly shootings within a week. Here's the problem. They act like this is, I don't think that the frequency of this necessitates a review of use of enforcement practices, because every single one of these instances involves an illegal alien who is also fleeing and resisting. That's the thing. That's resisting arrest. If the first, so tell me that you don't want to be an American without telling me you don't want to be an American. You don't come, you don't follow the laws when you illegally cross over here, and then you refuse to be held accountable by those laws when you're stopped. And when you end up getting yourself killed, it is not my damn fault. It is your fault. I am so tired of the blame on this being spoon-fed to everyone, particularly ICE agents. Part of the problem is that these are people who want to flee accountability. So you can sit here and they can point fingers at ICE agents all day long, but the bottom line is that these people are here illegally. They are refusing to cooperate. They are resisting arrest, and they yeet themselves into traffic. How in the hell is that Border Patrol's fault? Good heavens. It's like, I watch Cops. It's my favorite shows. That's like saying that, oh, the cops tried to pull this guy over, but he sped away anyway and ended up running into a car. Okay, that's not the fault of the police officers that are trying to detain the guy. It's the fault of the guy who's being detained for resisting and fleeing. That's the real issue here. We got a new band name per chat. Stone Age Goat Bangers.
1: I already put it in.
0: It's the Afghan Wigs, their side band. Let's just say that. There you go. You already got it. The list is long, probably, and we still have some months to go. Right. So this is how it started. Trump is pushing back on this because they sent out a memo. This is the thing. There's probably, I don't know if it's this is going to go to court or not, because there's so many ridiculous things over this. The way in which they have, I mean, we've looked at every single one of these. We've looked at every single one of these cases, and there's not like an exception in terms of who it involves. So now they have this DHS order that the DHS is trying to suspend the use of these stops. And they're saying, well, it's a pause so that DHS can review policies that may put agents and bystanders in danger while insisting that the use of lethal force in these cases was justified. What are the policies that put agents and bystanders in danger? Could it be, I don't know, coming into the country illegally and then fleeing and resisting law enforcement when they try to hold you accountable? You know, every other country has to deal with this, right? But there's special attention placed on the United States, and we're disallowed, apparently, for some reason. That's the that's not even an ICE policy. That's just criminal behavior. Well, we got to review ICE policies after this criminal behavior. Every single one of these dudes, this last one, like I said, guy ran into a tractor trailer. And then there was this, what piece was this? I think there's a couple of different ones. New York Times, I think, was one where they're saying they were talking about the Colombian illegal immigrant that was in Maine on Monday. Then you had a situation in Houston, and then you had the situation yesterday in Florida, and it was the third man in 7 days, and it was an encounter with immigration officers. And when they put it like that, golly, it just sounds like ICE agents are out there just shooting people all willy-nilly, doesn't it? It sounds like ICE agents are out there just opening, which is not the case. But the way that they put it makes it sound like it is. That makes it sound like, well, it's ICE agents. It's the police state, guys. That's what this is. This was the police state. They would have been rounded up before anybody noticed. And they get into some of these other media pieces, try to hook in that Alex Pretty guy, the dumbass who decided to intervene and stop an arrest being made while he was illegally armed. And you can say, well, how do you say illegally armed? Well, because when you decide to intervene uninvited in federal law enforcement, that renders your carry illegal. Don't be a D-bag going out there and endangering rights for all of us because you're high on your own supply and you think that you can interfere in a federal operation. And then everyone's like, I can't believe that Alex Pretty got shot. He wasn't even carrying properly either. I mean, if you're going to carry concealed and you're going to put it in your waistband, dear God, please use a decent holster so it's not flopping all around like some kind of flaccid phallus. Help us all. We're trying to help you. So Then there was the Renee Good situation. The chonk who decided to run over an ICE agent. Because that's, you know, I guess what middle-aged, you know, progressive chonks do. I don't know. And she clearly, that was all on video, so that's indisputable. So now the Trump administration, they're pushing back on this. They're pushing back on it. And they're saying, no, this is going to continue as it was. And they said it out effective immediately. You know, they were saying that this was suspended. Now they're saying that Trump is overturning it. And that's going to be some confusion with DHS. They just need to let them do the job that they're supposed to do. Now, do you guys remember, we got a couple of others. So you guys remember the one dude who was the protester, Mahmoud Khalil? And he's the guy who worked with the Hamas supporting group. And they did support Hamas. And do you know how I know that they supported Hamas? Because they literally had signs where they said they supported Hamas. That's how I know they supported Hamas. And there were a lot of them, and it was more than just one. So this dude, this red-green bootlicker, he ended up, he's an Algerian green card holder. He hates the United States, and he was the one who decided he was going to come over here and start problems. Well, now he's filed suit against our government, against Rubio, acting AG Todd Blanche, against Trump himself. And now they're trying to argue that there was collusion to prevent him from staying. He wants to take this all the way to the Supreme Court, which it's not going to go to the Supreme Court. We're going to talk about this coming up, as well as SCOTUS, because you had several justices, in particular Barrett and Kagan, that were talking to Congress yesterday. And they were at, I mean, because it's about increasing the budget for security, which, considering everything with Kavanaugh and another justice, yeah, I would definitely think that that's something worth discussing. But it's very chilling. But now there are people questioning her, saying, well, are the decisions that she made legit? We're going to get into all of that and more as we move. The folks who help make the program possible, it is the people who make the Super Beats Choose. 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
11: And now, all of the news you would probably miss. It's time for Dana's Quick Five.
0: Thank heavens, some good news finally today. So I was actually kind of surprised to hear this because I thought Andy Serkis was kind of a lefty, but I don't know. So apparently the director of New Lord of the Rings, because they're doing a new series, has rejected politically correct casting after it was suggested that the film is too white. Andy Serkis acknowledged past casting criticisms, but he's like, no, we're not going to kick boxes. They were talking about the animated film adaptation of like the different novella, and then they were getting into all these questions. And then when it was brought up, he said, no, we're not going to be ticking boxes, because they have The Hunt for Gollum, and that's the new film that they're doing. He played Gollum, just in case you didn't know, Serkis played Gollum. He says what he told the BBC, he goes, the Shire feels very, very much like a very, very white, you know. He goes, they're not concerned with what goes on the borders of the Shire, but they know they don't want people coming in. So I think that's kind of ignorant to hobbits. Or it's just because that's what Tolkien wrote, because people write from the point of familiarity. That's like saying, well, we're going to cast The Color Purple all white. I'm so tired of it. STFU and make your own redacted. I'm so done. Quit being butthurt, because I promise you, our butts are going to hurt more than yours. Okay? They just will. Done. Done with it. Everybody gets slapped today. Everybody gets it. All right. So the economy in the big bank smash earnings, blah, blah, blah. I don't care about any of this. IBM stock craters, 25. Anthropic implies AI could kill us all. Of course it can. A new ad, new Anthropic ad says AI could kill every single one of us. We already know that. Kane and I and Steve and I, we already know that. I think you guys do too. We want to know how to kill it back. We have a lot more. Stick with us. 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
14: ABC News, I'm Mike Dubusky. Sirens heard in Bahrain and Kuwait as officials there say Iran fired retaliatory strikes for the barrage of U.S. attacks it's faced in the last day. ABC's Karen Travers says President Trump is escalating the rhetoric.
15: We heard from the president in an interview that he did with Fox News, a president again putting that threat on the table to go after infrastructure in Iran, saying if Iran does not make a deal, he could potentially target bridges and power plants in that country. It's a threat we've heard from him in the past. He has said this repeatedly, but notable that this comes as the United States has, of course, escalated the strikes against Iran over the past week.
14: Several big confirmation hearings on Capitol Hill today, with Acting Attorney General Todd Blanche facing questions over the Anti-Weaponization Fund and the Epstein files. Elsewhere, lawmakers grilled Jay Clayton, the president's pick to be Director of National Intelligence, and Erica Schwartz, the nominee to head the CDC. This is ABC News.
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0: Welcome back, ladies and gentlemen. Happy little Wednesday to you. We're halfway through the week. You're almost there. You're almost there unless you're already, like, on vacation, and who knows where you are. Maybe you're just, like, in the backyard under the sprinklers. The kids are running around in the who knows? So welcome back. You can find us at Substack, and you can also find us X and YouTube, all that good stuff. I have a million things to hit. I have now a bunch of little odds and ends that we got to get through. And they're all, one is all significant as the other. First off, I'm going to get back to the immigration thing. Can we really quickly talk about how the House has passed legislation to make daylight savings time permanent?
25: What does that mean?
0: I don't even care about this. It's an ending the twice a year clock changes by a 308 to 117 vote. It's backed by Trump, and the bill now heads to the Senate. If it's approved and it's signed into law, then we don't have to change our clocks anymore. Oh, my gosh, it's like we're free again. But we still have stupid taxes and government bloat, and no one's gotten any. I'm so glad that Republicans did this instead of giving us all our money back from the early learning centers. I'm so glad that Republicans did this instead of passing, I don't know, national reciprocity. I'm so glad that Republicans did this instead of repealing Obamacare. I'm so glad that Republicans did this instead of doing any number of other things that we need done. But Dana, you might say, where I'm barely listening, but Dana, don't you think that they can do more than one thing at a time? A normal person, yes. The Republicans in D.C., no. No. No, I don't. I don't think they can walk and in a crosswalk and chew gum simultaneously. I think they have to stop and they have to make a choice with every step or chew. Do I step and chew or do I chew and then step? How do I do it? I really think that's where we are. It is idiocracy. It's already here. So, no, I don't believe so. Do you really care? Do you really care? Everyone's like, well, you could really want to wake up in the morning and not have the sun come up till 9 a.m. I don't care. I don't care if it ever comes up again, honestly. I just don't care. Don't care. No, I'm
26: out
0: a major
26: of
0: Daria
26: give a
0: today.
26: Damn juice today.
0: That's right. The juice is gone, man. The juice is loose, dude. Saying, I don't care. Does it bother you? I actually did get some emails about this. Aren't you? This is kind of important. It's not. Are you going to live or die based on this, Kane? Steve, is your life going to be so completely affected that you're not going to be able to continue on the same as before if daylight savings time, if you don't have to change your clocks again?
1: Well, doesn't the days get shorter anyway just by the Earth rotation? So, like,
0: yeah,
1: what's the difference between 4:30 and 5:30?
0: Yeah. Yeah. I mean, I guess in some parts of the country it stays darker longer, but I still don't care. Here's the thing that my mom says at least once a conversation. Well, I can't say the first word, but it's either blank or get off the pot. That's it. So that's what I need them to do. I need them to either perform the defecation and release themselves from the porcelain throne. One of the two. One of the two. Pick one. So 308 to 117. I don't care. Is this going to just stick with it? But then people are like, this is terrible. This is so bad. There are experts. You know, I remember when Harambe got killed because some idiot parents and their mental abortion of a family got too close to the perimeter and they dropped their dumb kid into the enclosure and that monkey was like, rawr! And he didn't do anything, but they killed him anyway. All these people on X were like monkey experts or gorilla, whatever. They were primate experts. You know they weren't, but the closest they ever got was owning a Monchichi when they were children, and that's it. But they were experts, and they were just, you know, they were telling you everything. Now, because it's social media, the same thing is happening. Now there are weather and daylight savings times experts, and they've got the charts and graphs, Kane, so you know it's legit. I want you to look at this graph with this questionably sourced information, and I don't even think the percentages are right, but it's divided the circle into colors. That's factual. Where we're at.
2: Is it about harvests at the end of the year, or is it about people sleeping better? Like, which is it? Because if it's daylight savings time, that's like fourth or fifth on the list of the reasons why I'm not sleeping good.
0: Okay, so my family, we grew up with cattle and goats, and then they kept guinea hens for fun. And then I had another. I mean, I feel like when we ask this question, it's asked in the context of we live in such an agrarian society that we don't even have digital alarm clocks. We just wake up when the rooster crows. That's it.
25: That kind of life.
0: But that's what it sounds like when I hear people go, what about the farming? What about it? I mean, isn't it all relative anyway? I mean, if you want, unless you have somewhere to be, if you don't have anywhere to be today, it can be whatever the hell time you want it to be. Live your own life, you know?
2: That's actually a good point.
0: I'm saying, I need the government to affirm it. Because we live in a society where, you know, I have to have the government affirm everything. I am one-legged, half-burnt, and I am a trans lesbian. I've got to have a flag that confirms this. I don't know. That's just the way it is these days, correct? It's where we're at. It's true. So is it going to be that? Look. If I get hate mail over this, I'm going to pick up dog poop with it. I will print it out and do that. And I'll mail it back to you, possibly, if it's legal. Or if it's not, I'll still do it. But when the people bring this up, it does seem like we're all of a sudden we're asking questions from the context of Little House on the Prairie. Well, what about the farming, Kane? What's going to happen with all the crops are going to die. All the animals are going to go hysterical. What is the negative?
25: Is that the argument?
0: People on the internet are making a big deal out of it. There's things that you don't go to the internet for. Anything is the first one.
2: Yeah, I think now that it's a moot point. Like, I get maybe needing the evening to be extended a little bit with light because of harvest, but outside of that, I don't see the logic in doing it anymore. I just don't see
0: You can
2: the
0: tell
2: problem.
0: Me if you think this is correct. Standard time, the time is observed during the winter from November to March. It is the natural astronomical time. It aligns best with the sun, where solar noon happens when the sun is at its highest point. Daylight savings time is a man-made shift designed to extend daylight into the evening. Stupid man. So again, politics is against nature. Standard time benefits humans most. I have a friend who is literally lobbying lawmakers, going, that's standard time. We need standard. Okay. Convince me to care, and then I will. I don't. If you said we're going to do away with it altogether, I'd be like, yay! I just literally don't even care. I don't know. But it's apparently a big deal to people. I don't know who, but they're out there. It's a big deal. Big deal to them. Also, let me pull up. Oh, golly, I've got a million things here. So we got the data. So, guys, Joe Biden wants you to believe that he wrote a book. He made a video for it that has, Juan, how many jump cuts are in this video? Too many to count?
3: Yeah, it's tough to tell.
0: I mean, I felt like, you know how when you have all those, yeah, it sounds horrible. I think we have this. This is, it's like 11,000 million, 8,000, cut 8,000. Yep. It's his new book called Promise Me America, which I already have issues with it. But you, just go ahead. If you want to hear somebody's drunk uncle talk, here you go. She's not even in the full shot, which is just hysterical to me.
4: Since I left the presidency, I've had a lot of people
0: okay,
4: ask me.
0: Okay, wait, what? I'm sorry. I'm so sorry. What? How did he start this out? First off, it's not even him by the chair. I'm sorry to do this to you, Juan. That's not, you guys know that's not him.
4: Since I left the presidency, I've had a lot of people ask me, Joe, what have you been doing?
0: I'm not talking.
4: I've been spending a lot of time with my family. I'm dealing with a cancer diagnosis, and I've been getting treatment, and it's been going really well.
0: He sounds like somebody drunk trying to be sober.
4: I want to thank all those who offered their prayers and support and well wishes. No. They meant the world to me and to Jill.
0: You remembered her name.
4: I've written a book about my time as president.
0: No, you didn't.
4: It's called Promise Me America.
0: They're really his words.
4: It's coming out in November. It's available for pre-order now.
0: Prayer. It's for health.
4: It's about the challenge we face as a nation.
0: As a nation.
4: About the decisions I made.
0: The decisions.
4: And why I made them.
0: I didn't make them. The auto pen did.
4: Leading the country through COVID.
0: Leading it.
4: Rebuilding our economy and restoring our democracy after the attack on January 6th. Ending our nation's longest war in Afghanistan. Strengthening NATO. And supporting Ukraine.
0: It came.
4: It's about why I chose to run for re-election. And why I chose to step aside.
0: Because you can tell why. Why
4: Most
0: I chose
4: of all,
0: to step aside.
4: It's about my faith in the promise of America. The promise we made to those who've gone before us.
0: No, it wasn't a promise. It's your ambition. Okay, I can't. This is his ambition. It wasn't a promise to America. It's his ambition. Dear heavens, he sounds, I know he's had a stroke, but he sounds like somebody drunk trying to be sober. No, Oscar, I am. I'm so late sober. I swear he's. Yeah, take me drunk, I'm home. That's exactly it. Aren't you so glad that he's not in the White House anymore? That's why I decided to step aside. What? I said I'm not here anymore. Yeah, I know you're not. Do you really believe that he wrote this book?
3: There's not a chance on God's green earth he wrote this book.
0: I'd sooner believe Hunter Biden was a virgin than I would believe that Joe Biden wrote this book.
3: I don't even think he successfully dictated the things necessary for an autobiographer to do it.
0: He's going
3: to
0: read it and be surprised. This sounds familiar. It's in here.
3: Who wrote this?
0: This sounds like I know this guy because it's you. Oh, my gosh. So, and it's Promise Me. Now, the title, Promise Me America or Promise Me America? Wait, like Promise Me the Country or Country You Promise Me? I don't know what the book title means. I'm leading through COVID. I don't even know what that means. And it's the attack on January 6th. It's like Burl Ives, right? I'm sorry. I'm a holly jolly rainbow. It's the same thing. He could do that. He could sing that. He could do probably a pretty killer cover. I'm just saying. You believe he wrote this book? Hell no. It's by this guy, Joe Biden. It's me. Yeah, they need money, clearly. And that seems pretty soon. It's been 6 months. It takes longer than, I mean, unless they've been, he's had a ghostwriter. He has had a ghostwriter. Definitely. he just, it's, there's no way. But they really want, I feel like the way that they presented this, they wanted Democrats to feel really good about themselves. Like, it's okay that you knew he was not all there. It's okay. I mean, this is not like Fetterman. Fetterman improved and got smarter. Joe Biden went the complete opposite way. Just the complete opposite way. I'm not going to read this book. I mean, A, it's too soon. B, I don't believe you wrote it. C, I don't need a biography about a Democrat. The last one I read was about Jimmy Carter, and I just don't need another one. It gives you mind aids if you read too much of the ones about Democrats, and I just, you know, there's no medicine for that. So, no, we don't believe that he wrote this book.
5: It's coming out in November. Threat. Right under the midterm elections.
3: November?
0: Yeah, it's coming out in November. They're trying to capitalize on midterms. I wonder if they rush it because, honestly, and I don't say this to be mean, although I don't feel in any ways particularly aggrieved about ridiculing him at all whatsoever. Because if you were familiar with how mean Joe Biden has been in his life, to get any kind of courtesy is a generosity, an absolute demonstration of generosity towards him. Simply just acknowledging his existence is a great act of generosity, because he has consistently been one of the nastiest, most spiteful, most vengeful, cruelest people in Congress. For decades. Never forget how he sat there and tried to lynch Clarence Thomas while talking about, literally at the same time, giving interviews about, I didn't want my kids to go to a multicultural school. This guy. We got a lot more on the way as we move. The folks who won't make the program possible, it's Ghost Bed. It's a haunted bed. No, it's not. It's a ghost bed. Look, if you haven't switched to a ghost bed, then, I mean, you're probably losing years off your life. I'm just saying, no, I mean, for real, listen to me for a minute. Don't be like, Dana, that's just hysterical. No, it's not. How many hours of your life do you spend in bed sleeping? I mean, I know we're supposed to get anywhere from 6 to 8 hours of sleep a night, right? I mean, maybe you get more, but that's a lot of time daily that we spend in bed. It's a piece of health equipment. At least that's how Ghost Bed looks at it. So when they constructed their mattresses, the first thing you're going to notice, by the way, is just the quality and the skill of construction is just way better than any other mattress out there. I spent literally a sinful amount on a bougie mattress because I thought it was going to be better and more structured. 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
31: You would not believe how many people in Bible study homeschool their kids. And you just think, I worry about that. And then you see those witness booklets or whatever they're called that the Duggars use, and they're like top out at eighth grade. I mean, I just think homeschooling is a bad idea from soup to nuts. I don't care if you're a nuclear physicist. I think it's just weird as that you want your kids around you all day, every day, and all night. And just the socialization. For me personally, it was that I would have gotten up on my hands and knees and strapped them to my back and crawled to get them to school every day, just to get them where I wasn't. So I don't trust somebody that wants to be with their kids 24/7. I think a lot of dumb people do it because it's just easier. And that's a concern.
0: Wow. This woman literally is one of the most retarded people that I've ever heard in my life. Who am I, Kane? Oh, I'm one of those 50-something, got too much filler, your roots are too brassy bimbos that are doing the podcast. First off, I don't trust anyone. I don't trust any crap mother who doesn't want to be with her children. And if you think homeschooling is easier, you clearly have no idea what you're talking about. My kids were homeschooled for half of their education. They are infinitely smarter than your kids. I'm also infinitely more successful and smarter than you. But I get it. If you're too stupid or if you're too, I don't know, you lack the confidence or... that's just pretty much like the breadth of your knowledge of homeschooling, then maybe you shouldn't do it. But just like I think not everyone should homeschool, I also don't think that all women should have kids. And she's one of them. God bless her husband for going to bed with that landmine every night. I have some meaner things to say, but we're out of time, so I guess you're just going to have to stick around to the second hour.
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14: From ABC News, I'm Mike Dubusky. Washington is waiting to hear what President Trump has planned for his primetime address, which will apparently be about information related to the 2020 election. Democrats like Senator Chuck Schumer have been warning the president may try to push election subversion tactics.
15: We are red teaming what they might do and how we can combat it ahead of time.
14: The planned speech also facing pushback from Republicans like outgoing Senator John Thune, who says Republicans should be focusing on the upcoming midterms.
16: That election was a closed issue back in 2020. The election in 2026 gives us an opportunity to take a run at and to win one of those seats in Georgia. And we're going to do everything we can to do that. And so, as I said before, I'm focused on 2026.
14: Flood warnings are in effect across Texas as the rain continues to fall there. Grace Sherez lives in Uvalde.
17: I have seen quite a bit of flooding in my lifetime from growing up there, but nothing this dramatic.
14: Much of the rain is concentrated in the Texas Hill Country, where just a year ago, a deadly flash flood washed through a girl's summer camp. Meanwhile, further north, another severe weather threat. This time, it's dangerous air quality across the upper Midwest and Northeast, driven by those Canadian wildfires. ABC meteorologist Lee Goldberg says strong storms in New York temporarily improved air quality, but it's not going to last long.
18: But it's coming back big time. The smoke is worse across Minnesota, Wisconsin, northern Michigan. That heavy smoke and poor air quality, it's coming back into the Northeast. Philly, New York City, Boston goes right through the end of the week.
14: That search and rescue operation for those three people in the San Francisco Bay has now transitioned into a recovery effort after a pontoon boat capsized near Alcatraz Island. Coast Guard Deputy Commander Jared Tosco.
18: But it's coming back big time.
19: Suspending an active search is one of the most difficult things we do as Coast Guard commanders. I don't take that responsibility lightly at all.
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14: YouTube has appealed a landmark social media addiction lawsuit verdict in Los Angeles. President Trump's latest nominee to lead the CDC, Dr. Erica Schwartz, was repeatedly asked by senators at a committee hearing if she would protect the agency from political meddling.
4: If I'm confirmed as a CDC director, the nation's health and well-being will take primacy, and I will never compromise on that.
14: The CDC, overseen by Secretary

0: ABC News.
1: And the prediction market, Kalshi, says it's evaluating proposed bets on flight cancellations. According to a government filing, they would be based on the percentage of flights canceled in a specific time period at an airport. But the trade group Airlines for America says it has a serious concern with any market that allows people to profit from cancellations. Mike Dubusky, ABC News.
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6: I don't have to support everything that every American does. 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
6: Welcome back. Top of the second hour with you, Dana Lash here. Welcome back. So if you miss anything, give the podcast, you can download. Also YouTube, Facebook, all the good stuff, Substack. Trump's like, I've got huge news Thursday. What is this huge news? What's this about? I don't like being teased. Just tell me. I'm not one of those people that's like, I will literally take the ball of interest and just go back. I don't care. Like, I either tell me or don't. I don't like, got some big stuff happening. It's coming to, what is it? What is it? Aliens? Better be Bigfoot. Like, if you're not going to tell us about the aliens, just at least be like, yes, there are, like, some questionably tall, incredibly hairy people that live in the Pacific Northwest. Let's all leave them alone, right? I'm just saying, what? Don't type it. What do you think it is? He says there's huge news. But he did say,
8: it's going to be
6: is it Save Act?
8: Friend.
6: He's like, free and fair election. He goes, without free and fair elections, you don't have a country. He was meeting with the prime minister of Iraq. Mm-mm.
8: I think there's a reconciliation bill or something, a 3.0, that the House is putting out there, attaching the SAVE Act to, making only 50 votes necessary in the Senate. And I think part of that is what Trump will talk about tomorrow. Mm-hmm. But I think some of what maybe the DNI has uncovered as well.
6: I'm going to need a little alien. Give me a little green dude. Throw him out there.
9: A little green dude?
6: Yeah. Be like, this is our Martian that we named Paco. Here he is. He's coming over here, tell you what's up. And now let's get to the SAVE Act. Because I would be like, aliens, oh, wow. Also, what SAVE Act? Yes, protect the vote immediately. So apparently it's the National Security State Spending Bill. GOP leadership is going to try this to add the SAVE Act again. And we'll see if they can do this because, I mean, I think we need to do something, y'all. Clearly, there's, I think we need some... We need some kind of something enforcement for integrity. I think it's safe to argue it's a national security issue. Well, it is. It's a national security issue. You can't even argue it just is at this point. So apparently he's going to be showcasing foreign plots to interfere with the 2020 election. I will give the president £2, 20 pounds of smoked brisket if he mentions Alexander Dugin. You guys know who he is? He is the hairy wart that's on the backside of Putin. And he's all like, oh, multipolarity. And that's where all of the influencers, they're trying to make some money so they can go and buy their $2,000 Versace blazers to wear on their little podcast that's hemorrhaging people now that all

0: of the conspiracy theories have been completely curb stomped in court. But I digress. It would be nice, though, just to. But there's absolutely ways to, but influence it in less obvious ways. I think you have like hard influence and soft influence. And I think that this cultural shift and this infighting that's blooming within the Republican Party, it's all part of that. There's a number of different ways that people can try to either compromise voting or compromise messaging for voting. And we're living through it right now, for sure. So it'll be interesting to see how he puts it and what he says. And of course, we will cover that. Also, I was telling you about the Mahmoud Khalil guy. He's the guy who was all part of the, what was it, a Columbia? I think it was Columbia. The college protests. He's the guy from PCU, Politically Correct University, with Jeremy Piven. He's the guy who went to school for, because what is he in his third? Isn't he in his 30s? Something like that. He's like married with kids, and he just kept going to school so he could stay in the United States, presumably. And he's the guy who was taking part in those insane protests, which, by the way, that kind of stuff does violate the terms of your stay, depending on what your status is and whether you got a visa or whatever you did to stay. I mean, I think that there's definitely. I mean, you have good manners in the country, your host country. You're a guest there. So practice good manners. But this guy, the New York Times, has this piece where he's now suing the entire administration because he thinks that he deserves rights that he has nothing to do with, rights that are inapplicable towards him. He's accused Trump officials of conspiring against him. They were taking action against me and other pro-Gazan activists. That's what he alleges. And he wants you to feel really bad for him, even though he was the one who knew that he was jeopardizing his legal stay by participating in riots. And this was at Columbia when they were literally running down Jewish students and all of this stuff. So we'll see. But his lawyers were arguing, they were saying that, well, this is collusion, absolutely. And they accused the Heritage Foundation of colluding with the administration to, quote unquote, suppress his constitutional rights. You don't have constitutional rights. You don't follow this constitution. You can't claim the rights of a country. You cannot claim rights under law of a country after first violating those laws by entering illegally. So either you acknowledge that you either acknowledge or you don't acknowledge the validity of the laws. You can't have it both ways. You can't just say to hell with legal entry. Oh, by the way, I want all the rights afforded to me if I entered legally. That's not how it works. You overstayed your visa, and when you violate the terms of your visa as well, when you start participating in political shenanigans, guess what? In any country, especially the United States, that can actually compromise your terms of staying. It's the way it is. So if you don't like it, don't come here. No one gives a rat's backside about your stupid Bronze Age opinion. No one cares. So this is going to get tossed out, but you know that they're probably going to find enough progressive judges to keep this thing going forward for God knows how long. I don't know. But they're suing the entire administration. He's the leader of a student protest movement. He had to miss his baby's birth. Well, that was your decision to engage in risky behavior that would compromise your stay right when your wife was getting ready to have a baby. That's your problem for being an idiot. It's not all the rest of our problem. This guy's in his 30s, by the way. He's been in school this entire time. He's in his 30s. Well, maybe he's studying to be a doctor. No, he's not studying to be a doctor. He's really not. In fact, I don't know what the heck he's been studying anymore. He represented the Gazan Solidarity Encampment as a negotiator and spokesman in April of 24. So, and he keeps saying, well, I was targeted by online campaigns and by all this other stuff. No, this is a he's I mean, good heavens. What has this guy been, well, seriously, what has he been studying? I don't even know what he's been studying. It just says that he's married. It just mentions his background, just mentions his wife, and then he had a kid. He had an anchor baby. His wife had an anchor baby. So I don't know. Everything is about him engaging in shenanigans to make students of a different religion feel uncomfortable on Columbia's campus. So, yeah, if you're, you have to be a good guest, and we have every right to say leave. You don't get to bitch and moan and demand that you be afforded rights that you disregarded when you decided to violate the terms of your stay. That's how this works. If you don't like it, that's not our problem either. Bye. There's a dime a dozen brain dead Gazan activists out there. Nobody cares. So I'm just, it's insane. But they're going to go through the whole process, guys. They're going to go through the whole process. Now, a couple of other, you're going to really like this. There was a Canadian woman. I thought Canadians were nice. Right?
1: Some are.
0: Well, I mean, aren't they like, maple syrup? You know, isn't that their whole... A Canadian woman living in New Jersey who was accused of slapping a teenager because she wore a MAGA shirt is now set to be deported. Caitlin Tracy filmed herself confronting a kid and the kid's friends during 4th of July celebrations at the Jersey Shore. And they were walking on the boardwalk, and out of nowhere, this middle-aged, oh gosh, what a horrible haircut. Did she do it herself? Oh man, some toddler got a hold of her bangs. But apparently the kids were walking on the boardwalk, and this grown middle-aged woman decided to screech at them for wearing patriotic colored sweatpants and a MAGA shirt. And then she slapped one of the girls across the face because she had Trump. They had the words Trump and ICE on her shirt. And then Tracy fled the scene. But now they've charged with endangering the welfare of a child. She's going to get shipped back to the land of pancake syrup and maple leaves. Couldn't have happened to a nicer person. She should be barred forever from ever coming back to the United States. Here's my take on it. This is how, if elected president, I would say you're barred from re-entering the country, and you will be shot on sight if you try. I am completely serious. I feel like you got to go to that level. Yeah. You do, because I'm done with it. I'm done. So I would tell middle-aged, mullet-having, really bad eyelash extension. I'm that person. I will make a comment about that. Caitlin Tracy, for slapping a teenager, you get to go back to Canada, and you better thank heavens that there's no such thing as President Dana Lash, because I would literally say you're barred from re-entering, and if we see you again, we'll shoot you on sight. That would be the law. That's the law. Just saying. You don't come over here and slap our kids. We do that. I'm kidding. It's our job, right? It's our job. Okay, so speaking of leftists, Sacramento. They've deployed climate cops. What? They have climate cops. They're going to go through people's trash cans to make sure that you've got your stuff sorted properly. I thought this was fake, and it's not. So under California's Senate Bill 1383, that's their new climate law, city crews have to spend the next several months going through curbside bins, rifling through trash bags, snapping photos, and apparently leaving citations or not, depending on if the homeowner is found to be in compliance. And they even tweeted this out. They said that they're conducting what they call a waste audit across Sacramento, a waste audit. And they're looking at garbage, recycling, and organic waste to make sure that it's properly sorted. Wow. That's actually happening. Wouldn't this be a violation of Fourth Amendment? I'm curious.
2: Technically, no. If it's out on the street, like if you put your trash out on the street,
0: yeah,
2: it's not a violation of the Fourth Amendment.
0: Oh.
2: But if they go into your trash while it's still on your property, yes.
0: Yeah.
2: It absolutely is.
0: I'm just curious about this. So they have problems in California. Do those problems go away or something? Did I miss it?
1: No.
0: Don't they have needles and feces? Don't they have a big problem?
2: I think it's gotten worse.
0: It's gotten worse, right?
1: Yeah.
0: They got teenager riots where they go in and trash the store and steal everything. But guys, your waste audit, though. So dumb. So dumb. We have a lot more on the way as we move. We got headlines coming up. The folks who help make the program possible for you, it's the people over at Chapter. Because going through, I don't know if you've had your parents go through it. Maybe you've had to go through it. Maybe somebody you know has had to go through it. But going through like all of the Medicare stuff, I mean, everybody talks about how confusing it is. It's that way on purpose because that's how people end up overpaying and undercovered and in the totally wrong plan. That's why you've got to find somebody that's on your side to navigate this. That's what Chapter does. So this is their whole thing. Chapter exists to cut through the confusion, and they bring you all the options they possibly can. 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
13: And now, all of the news you would probably miss. It's time for Dana's Quick Five.
0: File under letter rip, tater chip, Chuck Schumer, Eric Swalwell on the Senate floor in a video. Watch this. Sorry, Juan. Watch him. Watch him. Cut 10,000 and 1,100.
20: We need a complete investigation that's independent. Now on Iran and the NDAA. When all the Trump administration...
0: Sound like a baby. Somebody needs to go wipe, I think, after that. I'm just saying. I had to share that with you. Nevada Governor Lombardo was stopped for a red light violation in Vegas, and he was like, do you know who I am? I'm the governor. He was, this is just the other day, Joe Lombardo was pulled over for an alleged moving violation while driving in Vegas 2 months ago. It shows him being stopped. The officer's like, how you doing? The reason I'm stopping you is for the, and the governor goes, I'm Joe Lombardo, cutting him off. And he's like, I'm aware. For the red light violation back there, he says, you're right, turn onto Giles here. Lombardo goes, come on, man. He was the Clark County Sheriff. And the officer goes, okay, so you're good to go, sir. Appreciate you. Have a good day. It lasts 20 seconds. He didn't get cited. You think I can do that? I think if I got pulled over, I'd be like, I'm just Dana Loesch. The officer would be like, yeah, that's great. But you also had a violation back here. So I don't, do you think you should have been cited?
21: I think so.
0: I just feel like politicians need to be held to that extra special standard. I'm just saying. Meta is flooding the market with dorky sunglasses. Not only do they look dorky, but apparently it's also, there's a question about privacy. So the AI-enabled camera-equipped smart glasses seems kind of redundant. They said it's a privacy sore spot. Have you seen them? They're so dumb looking. They're dumb. And they've been wearing them at all the public events. And Meta donated 100,000 pairs to blind veterans on POTUS's birthday. Wait, what? How does that work with blind veterans? Am I missing something? And Kylie Jenner's been promoting them. I just wouldn't wear them because dork. Not going to lie. A majority of Americans now support seizing wealth from the AI industry. This is not an American value, guys. This is not an American value. Okay. But apparently, according to Futurism, it is. AI sovereign funds are seen as a tool to distribute the gains from the AI industry back to broader society. It's Marxism. It's still wealth confiscation and redistribution. I don't care what industry it is or whether or not somebody has a problem with it. That's the way it is. New York has enacted the nation's first statewide moratorium on data centers. We're going to talk about this coming up because there is definitely data center hysteria, and we got to discuss it. Meghan McCain joins us next. What What's worse than summer heat? Trying to sleep on a mattress that turns into a sauna every single night. So if you're waking up sweaty and kicking the covers off and flipping your pillow over for the cool side, it's your mattress trapping the heat. 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
25: ABC News, I'm Mike Dubusky. President Trump is set to give a primetime address about supposed new information related to the 2020 election. The speech is already raising alarm among Democrats who fear the White House may be trying to cast doubt on the legitimacy of elections ahead of the midterms. Rain continues to pummel Texas, with Governor Greg Abbott saying crews have already rescued dozens of people caught in the rising water.
26: Our primary focus right now and throughout the remainder of this torrential rain is saving lives.
25: An alert remains in effect across central Texas as multiple rounds of heavy rain continue to produce a significant flash flooding threat. A similar message from Premier Doug Ford in Canada, where hundreds of wildfires are burning.
27: I promise that our government will continue to do everything we can to protect people and communities across Ontario.
25: Those fires have sparked air quality alerts across several states, expected to last into the weekend. This is ABC News.
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0: Little pistol Annie's as we roll into the bottom of the second hour, ladies and gentlemen. 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So we were talking yesterday about the passing of Senator Lindsey Graham and how I think one of the coolest moments in all of modern politics was that lead up to Brett Kavanaugh testifying. And everybody was watching, three people. They're watching Kavanaugh, they're watching Lindsey Graham, and then they were watching Trump, because everyone wanted to see who is going to come out and fight and get Kavanaugh, who's going to hold the line until Kavanaugh testified. And we were all saying, oh, man, this is his Clarence Thomas moment. This is the, I mean, he's really got to step up and defend himself. And that way, you know, the rest of the GOP is going to know how to act. And it was just amazing to watch all of these moving pieces come together like this. And then, of course, we get the sad news that that Senator Graham passed away very suddenly. I think everybody's kind of looking at Mitch McConnell, but very suddenly with Senator Graham. And I always just go back to that moment because I really think that he was a significant force in reshaping the judiciary in Republicans' favor. And I know my good friend has had a lot to say about this. My friend Meghan McCain, who has her own podcast. She's Citizen McCain, as you know. And I love her background. I mean, you got the cactus, you got the American flag, yeah. And we love Meghan, and God love you. I'm so happy to. I was just on your program. I think she's waiting to get me turned up. She will get it.
9: There we go.
0: Our very dear friend, Ms. Meghan McCain. Always so good to see you, my friend, host of Citizen McCain as well. And just giving you my condolences, because I know you were very close to Senator Graham, and we were just talking about how that was like, especially the Kavanaugh thing. I think that was like one of his brightest moments, which is weird to say because he's a Bronze Star recipient. But I just kind of wanted to get, you know, like your 30,000 foot, you know, just views on everything that's happened in the past couple of days.
9: Well, first of all, thank you so much for having me. I adore you. I just think you're one of the greatest women in all of media and politics have been for so long. After you came on my show, my husband and I were talking about it, and I showed him some of your clips, and he was like, she's just the best at this. And not to give you too much information, but our
0: my husband has to live with me. He's got to live with me, so.
9: But I just, you know, we should support each other. This industry can be so cold sometimes. And then, like I said, I did this wonderful show with you. And then my next show, I'm crying my eyes out about Lindsey Graham. It's weird. He died very suddenly. He was only 71, which is young in today's era. Our president's 80. Obviously unexpected. He had the, quote, widowmaker, heart attack, which I assume I've been told was what John Ritter died of. I'm very sad. I think his impact on politics, people are sort of reflecting right now on how large it is and how large it was and the impact he made. You know, he was incredibly bipartisan. Cory Booker was emotional putting a video up about his friend Lindsey Graham. I think what is missed about him is what a just political animal he was, that he got things done, that he was a conduit and a consigliere between Trump and the Senate, that he came to office and left, by the way, not poor, but it is evident he did not cash out and make money off of his Senate seat the way so many other people have done, you know, somehow miraculously making $20 million in the time they're in office. No one really understands why, that he was dedicated to being a senator. And, I'm very, very, very sad. I know President Trump is very, very sad. Many of us are very sad. And yeah, I wish I could be more eloquent. I'm still kind of processing it. I got woken up at 3:30 in the morning by my husband, who told me, and, you know, I had to tell my mother, who was just, you know, beyond crestfallen at the news. And it's been a lot. And the Brett Kavanaugh moment you're speaking of, I think, was the break of the Me Too insanity. And I just remember him saying something in a press conference, why don't we throw Brett Kavanaugh in the water and see if he floats, obviously referencing the Salem witch trials. So he always kept his humor. But I think that Brett Kavanaugh moment is a defining moment in American culture and politics.
0: There's so many people that when they, especially younger people, like my kids' friends' age, that are like, yeah, they go back to the Kavanaugh hearing. It's like the moment that they kind of got radicalized. And they always say, and that one senator, like, oh, yeah, Lindsey Graham, because they remember him going up there. And especially when he said, oh, you all want power. I hope to God you never get it. I mean, it was just so powerful. But that it's that kind of thing that sticks in people's mind. I want to ask you, how odd is it? Because, you know, I've grown up in this industry very differently from how you did. I just grew up just talking and, you know, being a hood rat in grassroots activism. That's all I did. But I mean, you have really gotten to know these people because, you know, your father and everything that, you know, the late Senator McCain did, and he knew Lindsey Graham and, you know, Jill Lieberman, all of these people. I can only imagine how odd it is, because you know them not as the politician. You know them as the person first and then the politician second.
9: Yeah, you know, I met Lindsey the first time when I was 11, and we had a great, I'm old, I'm 41, and we had a great relationship up until a few years ago, which I have been very guilt-ridden and had a very hard time that we hadn't sort of reconciled at his death. I've been very open with it on my show. We both sadly let politics get in the way, which is such a lesson for me right now on forgiveness and the just, you know, it's that we should all forgive and move on and not let stupid things get in the way of personal relationships. I have been told by his close friends that he loved me and it's okay. So that makes me feel a little bit better. He was really fun and funny, and he was a really good time. And so many politicians, as you know, Dana, because like you said, you've been around so long and been doing this so long, they're so boring and sterile and can't get off their cue cards and their talking points. And, you know, I was always worried about him saying something on camera that was just going to be like, you know, the most, you know, he was filthy in the best way possible, but he was filthy. And he was funny and he was just irreverent. And I will miss his humor in this world as well. And you hear Trump talking and he was saying, you know, Lindsey is a member of our family. And someone was asking me, why did politicians like having him around? And I was like, he was entertaining and fun to be around. And in this era of just like the most stiff, boring, saccharine, I mean, no offense to like Speaker Johnson, but I have no interest in hanging out with Speaker Johnson. You know,
0: he's like, not a good dinner party seatmate.
9: Yeah. So I think that's it as well.
0: I love that. I know your husband had tweeted something about how they had some political disagreements and he saw him later, Ben Domenech, and he saw him later and was saying, you know, that's all right. Everybody's got an opinion, which I love, because a lot of people that follow politics, I want people to hold their positions, and no one's asking anybody to give up a principle, but do see the person first. Because I always think, you know, if you're compromising yourself spiritually in the name of this particular policy, then what does it mean in the end? Then it's worth nothing, because, you know, you can't sit here and take your voter registration to heaven, but you can take your spirit, you know, you can go with that, those lessons learned. And I think that, doesn't it seem like it's, especially now, and especially with everything, the way that the left is, because some of the stuff, I don't want to drag you into it, but some of the stuff I've seen from the left particularly, they always are vicious whenever news like this happens. But I feel like every single time it's like escalates another level.
9: Some of the stuff I've seen online has been demonic.
0: Oh,
9: I can't.
0: Gosh.
9: I mean, I was like, you know, you better get right with your creator with some of the stuff you're saying. And, you know, I think Ilhan Omar is an existential threat to the United States of America. And I think her politics are an actual danger to my life. If she died, I would be appropriate in her. God forbid. You know, I'm just using her as an example. But like, if anyone who I consider my political adversary were to die, I was not raised in a barn. Like, I do not speak and behave that way. And it's like these people, it's just you just are just detritus of the world. And, you know, there's some hosts who are saying some stuff that you just must think they lost their mind and they just have no nothing in their life. No God, no morals, no anything. And I tried to stay offline as much as possible. And I mean, not to bring her into this, but I didn't like what Nancy Mace was tweeting. I felt like that was pretty tone deaf, talking about running for his Senate seat when his body was still warm. Yeah. Again, what are we all doing?
0: Right.
9: Let's be appropriate and decent to people.
0: Yeah, I think a lot of and you're right. We're talking with Meghan McCain for those just tuning in, if they're not watching the simulcast, because I think appropriate is a great way to put it. And we have, you know, Southern influence. So I can't imagine delighting in the passing of someone on the left. Now, same as you. I mean, I couldn't stand their policies, but I just feel like my grandmother would come back from the grave and haunt me if I did that, because just wasn't raised that way. That's not how it's done. That's not how you act. And this is America. We can afford to be nice.
9: Yeah. And I think it's a really sad reflection, but I also, you know, of course there's, you know, loonies on every side, but I do think that there is a relishing and cruelty about Republicans when they die that you do not see our side doing. You just really don't see it on the same level. And I think of like how gross people were after Charlie Kirk was assassinated. Like you just see it over and over again. And you know, I think there's a real cultural problem on the left, a real one that is seeping into every element. Like if you can't delineate your own personal feelings about someone when they die, again, I just don't even know what to say. I don't know what to say to you.
0: Yeah.
9: But I it's really, you know, overwhelming.
0: It is. And I always, you know, they're people first before politicians. And I kind of think, you know, too, I mean, I feel like it makes it easier to do the business of the country when you view it like that, because that's sort of, you know, everything gets so hyper polarized to where now if you know on the left, they can't even talk to or be friends with anybody on the right because they get assailed from their own side as though it's like a betrayal of their liberal doctrine. Like if they're, because I see progressives that are nice to you and they get just besieged. They get so abused online. If they say one nice thing, or if they offer condolences or something, or if they say something to your husband, like how dare you talk to these Republicans, Megan and her husband, they're part of the problem. What, they're people first, but the left is just, I don't want the right to adopt that. And I have a fear that people think that, well, we got to fight fire with fire. Well, that just makes more fire.
9: I don't see it on our side in the same way. Like if I told you, you know, I have a friend who of all things, you know, we know her, Miki Kuhn. She was a surrogate for Mamdani. We've been friends for a long time. She's worked at Fox News with me. I'm still friends with her. I like her. We get dinner. She comes to our parties here in DC. She's lovely. Like I can separate it. I'm an adult. But I have other friends who work in the entertainment industry, and I don't want to expose who they are. But one of them, someone noticed that they were following me on Instagram. And I guess she just got her, you know what, reamed out by some people who work with her. And these are the situations where it's like, that's just not happening on our side.
0: Right.
9: I'm not looking at who you're following on social media and like, Dana, you're following.
0: Mm-hmm. Who does that? Like, oh, I'm going to go and look and see who this person's. They're following Meghan McCain. Oh, that's it. Who's this? That's psycho. That's psychotic.
9: I know. And I always feel bad for these like poor people who like somehow maybe end up on a reality show or something. And then they're like, they were following Fox and Charlie Kirk and, like, you know, burn them at the stake. And again, it's just so unhealthy and psychotic.
0: I want to ask you one quick question just about the news of the day, because I was following this. It had to do with Amy Coney Barrett when she was talking before Congress about the security budget, and she was explaining security threats. And I don't know, maybe we just haven't had the benefit of watching those discussions as publicly as they're happening. I mean, I'm sure that they've always happened and they've always had budget security meetings, but we just haven't seen it. But that just seemed so insane to me, like another level that we have sitting justices that are worried about you know, opening the door because they were going to get swatted. Like her family was already swatted and they already had to deal with that. And, you know, mentioning just like the hyperbole that we see and the rhetoric that we see from the left, because that's where it's really coming from. I don't know if you saw that and if you were following some of that, if you had thoughts on it, because I felt bad for her. And then people were questioning whether or not she could really, free of, I guess, any kind of color or bias, render her decisions, knowing that she was living in fear. I mean, to me, it didn't seem like it had any kind of impact, but the whole thing was just surreal to read that testimony.
9: Yeah, I really admire Amy Coney Barrett. I think she has been through a lot. She was put through a lot in her when she was being nominated and her nomination. I think her children have been through a lot. She has, I think, 7 children, and I think a few are adopted. I think she's a great Supreme Court justice. I know some Republicans are angry at her about some of the decisions she's made lately, but her job is to interpret the law. When I saw that, it was so heartbreaking to hear her talk about her kids' involvement, that her young kids, you know, being scared for her life. And look, we're living in a world where Luigi Mangione is shooting CEOs of pharmaceutical companies. It is not out of the realm of possibility that someone would, you know, people who are not in control of themselves, psychopaths, would try and injure a Supreme Court justice. It's totally rational thinking. I personally have believed for a long time that Supreme Court justices, members of Congress, senators, in this era we're in, they should all have security. I know it would be expensive. I know whatever. But I think political violence is rising in the country. I don't want to see anyone injured or hurt in any way on any side in any capacity. It's bad for everything, and it's evil, and violence solves nothing.
0: Yeah.
9: So I don't think it would impact her judgment, but you're just getting sort of a lens into what her daily experience must be like. And I'm so tired of this. I think you're tired of it. And again, I've seen you in situations where I talked about on my show where I was worried you were going to get physically injured. Like, you go out and speak publicly at major places. You just did that giant Turning Point event. There's psychopaths everywhere. And I never thought I'd be living in a time where I'm worried about friends and people I love, actively worried right. They're going to get shot or be harmed just simply for speaking out. And that's tragically the time we're in. And Dana, I don't have the solution for you. I don't know what the answer to it is, because it seems to just be getting worse. I saw these people, these two women, I don't remember the name of their podcast. They host a very lefty podcast, and they were saying that he's just like gleefully happy when Republicans die. And it's like, I just don't understand it. I don't understand any of this.
0: It's just hateful, bitter people that just add to the hatefulness and bitterness. And thankfully we have people like you out there, Meghan McCain. You've always been really consistent, and I love that you shoot straight and you're just very transparent and you put it all out there. To hell with anybody who disagrees. I really love that about you. It's such a strong quality, and too few people in this industry have it. And you got it. I'm so
9: with you.
0: We're friends, and you've always been true blue. So much love to you. Much love to Ben and the family.
9: I heard a very good rumor about you that I cannot say on live camera, and I hope it's true. And I'm not going to say anything else. But I love you, and I'm always just such a supporter of you and your family. And I just, like I said, like, keep fighting for us too, because you are also a straight shooter, and you have been so clear about so many things in the past year since Charlie Kirk died. It's been very difficult for a lot of people to be clear about where they stand, and it is not gone unnoticed. Everybody sees it, everybody watches it, everybody knows who you are. And again, I'm just so grateful for you out there fighting for the good fight.
0: Well, thank you, my friend. Much love to you. Mm-hmm. We'll talk offline. We'll talk again soon. God love you. You're welcome on anytime.
9: Bye.
0: Good to see you. We have more to come, folks, as we wrap up this third hour of the program. And we've got Florida Man on the way. Stick with us.
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24: It's his life mission to make bad decisions. It's time for Florida Man.
0: I am trying to wrap my head around this. So this came out of Fox 35 Orlando. A Florida man was accused of trying to run a woman over with his horse at the Marion County Rodeo, y'all. It's at the rodeo. Florida woman or Florida man is facing multiple felony charges. So he splashed beer on a woman, and then he tried to run her over with his horse at the Bellevue Rodeo. According to Marion County Sheriff's Office, 45-year-old Antonio Castillo Ortega tried to drive away. but he got blocked by the ambulance before running into the woods. They eventually captured him, hiding in the back seat of a second getaway vehicle, and they took him to the pokey because obviously they ain't gonna fly. So he's charged with all kinds of stuff. I mean, horses, if they don't want to run someone over, they're not going to run someone over, right? How does that even work? Stick with us. Our third hour is coming up fast.
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14: From ABC News. I'm Mike Dubusky. Southern Texas is continuing to be lashed with torrential rain, which is falling on already saturated land and creating a flash flooding threat. Uvalde resident Jeremiah David Sanford says it's bad where he is, but it's worse north of San Antonio.
25: Obviously, it is flooding, but we're not in the same type of plane, so I'm not worried like as in a Kerrville situation of mass casualty and all of that good stuff. I think it's going to be more so the rebuilding.
14: Dozens of counties across Texas are under disaster declarations. Meanwhile, it's going to be another couple days of poor air quality for the Northeast and parts of the upper Midwest. Officials there are urging those with respiratory issues to stay inside if they can. It's all sparked by those Canadian wildfires. Premier Doug Ford speaking.
26: Our government will not spare a penny to keep people safe. Last year, we added 100 new firefighting personnel, and this year we've added nearly 70 more.
14: That smoke is expected to blanket cities as far away as Washington, D.C., where President Trump is scheduled to deliver a primetime address at the White House tonight. The topic, supposedly new information about the 2020 election. Republican Senator John Thune speaking with ABC.
27: I don't know what he's going to say. Only thing I can tell you is we are focused on the 2026 election. At least I am, and I think most of my colleagues are.
14: Senate Minority Leader Chuck Schumer raising alarm about the speech, concerned it will cast doubt on the midterms.
28: Well, we're very worried about the White House. They know they can't win the election fair and square. They know the American people are against them. They know that the American people in the House and Senate are favoring our candidates. So we don't put it past them to try whatever they can, but we are prepared.
14: The Trump administration has leveled new 25% tariffs on Brazil with carve-outs for goods that can't be made in the U.S. like beef, coffee, and orange juice. It's the first new tariff from the White House since the Supreme Court struck down their tariff policies. 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
14: Two men were shot inside a Kroger grocery store in Harris County, Texas on Wednesday in what deputies say started as a domestic disturbance between both men. Patrick Young was inside when it happened.
31: There was a pause and then I heard pop, pop, pop. And by that time, everyone was running. I left my medication and I just ran.
14: deputies say there's no threat to the public. Lithuania's president says intelligence suggests Russia is planning attacks on critical infrastructure in the Baltic states or Poland. Authorities are monitoring risks to energy and transport systems. Doesn't specify locations or timing. Russia dismisses the claims as excuses for NATO's military buildup. Kentucky Republican Congressman Thomas Massie is joining a slate of Democrats to introduce the Epstein Transparency Act 2.
7: The bill would enable Jeffrey Epstein's victims, members of Congress, and state attorneys general to challenge the Department of Justice in court for failing to fully turn over the Epstein files as required by law. Massie, who lost his primary early this year after Donald Trump endorsed his opponent, was one of the driving forces behind the first Epstein Transparency Act, which passed

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6: Why, hello there. Welcome back to the program. It is I, your lovable curmudgeon, Dana Lash, with you. And we're going to get you set up in our third hour here. We've been discussing a lot of stuff. We've been getting into all of the latest with illegal immigration, the pause on traffic stops, which I think is going to get completely stopped, halted by the administration. And we were talking about the climate police, climate cops. It's very important, the climate cops. You know. A few things to hit. First off, I got a couple of things. I saw this in the Washington Post, and it has to do with Taco Bell. Now, full disclosure, I don't want any hate. None. I don't hate Taco Bell. I don't care. I don't care. I don't hate Taco Bell. Everybody at KURV, everybody down there in McAllen's dying right now. I don't hate it. I don't. Right? I do not hate Taco Bell. I mean, is there better Mexican food out there? Well, yeah. But here's the problem that I sometimes have. So I'm going to bring this tugboat to shore, but join the journey with me. So let me use the example of mac and cheese. Okay. I know you've all had every single type of mac and cheese. We are mac and cheese connoisseurs. It's one of the official foods of America. I mean, I would say it is, United States. Like, you think United States, you think everybody's like, apple pie, that's great. Also mac and cheese. Now, there's different types of mac and cheese. I just always thought it was amusing when I was growing up. You would have the one family member. Actually, I'll never forget this. I had an uncle that brought a lady friend to a family gathering, right? And the lady friend, everybody's bringing a side dish. And I guess my grandmother tasked the lady friend with bringing a side dish that was something she couldn't mess up. Because, you know, it gets very particular at family gatherings, right? That's not the time you experiment. Don't be experimenting with a tried and true side dish. We all know this, right? Them's the rules, Kane.
7: Yeah.
6: She brought mac and cheese. She's very proud of it. And it was in one of them bowls. This is like the early 90s. Can you remember them white bowls with the little blue flowers in the middle?
7: Oh, yeah.
6: White bowls with the blue flowers in the center and the little glass lid. Corningware. Yeah. She brought a big old Corningware dish. And it was larger than the normal mac and cheese offerings. Just want to put that out there. So we were like, ooh, what'd she bring? What Unc's girlfriend bring? Ooh, we were very excited. Because for some of us, for some of my cousins, hell, that'd be the only thing you'd eat all day is mac and cheese, right? For those younger cousins that were on what I call the beige diet, they only eat beige food. Bread's beige, beige meat plain.

0: things like that, right? Pasta, things like that. She brings this dish, and she pulled the lid off, and we immediately knew something was up in a bad way. First off, them were shells. Shells. Not the macaroni noodle. That was not mac and cheese. Macaroni is the type of pasta. This was shells. Orchietta, but shells in cheese. Shells in cheese, in, like apostrophe in apostrophe cheese, right? And then we smelled of it. Or sorry, smelled it. It's a thing. My grandmother talked like it. My mom smelled of it. It was Velveeta. Velveeta shells and cheese. Why are you shaking your head? No.
1: I remember Velveeta
0: shells. Now, you might think, oh, that, and that's like right when they came out with like this new improved Velveeta, right? And it's like the cheese in a packet. No. It tastes like awful. I mean, maybe it tastes good, but if it did, I'd lie. Because nothing tops the powder. And I don't even want to say the name of the company, but it rhymes with Schmaft. Their mac and cheese, right? The powder, and you throw, my mom always fancied it up. She'd throw a slice of American cheese in there like that, like just tossed it in there, made it special for you, you know? So you got your hot pasta, you got your powdered, whatever the hell that is, powdered orange stuff, magic. It's the cheese dust. And then you would have your milk, and then she'd throw a slice of American cheese in there just to make it, you know, right? And that's what we came to expect. We didn't like the vote, so not a lot of people ate her Velveeta shells and cheese. And my grandma was like, yeah, that's not what them kids eat. But we were nice to her. She was a nice lady. Fast forward. You know, I'm a mother and I make dinner for my family. My kids are the same way. I try to make them one time like homemade mac and cheese, thinking, you know what, we're not going to do a mix. We're going to do all of it from scratch. And they were like, what is this? Like they couldn't eat it. Like it looked like they couldn't see it. If they didn't see a blue box on the counter, it was like they didn't know what to do. So I never did that again, ever. But I also like it, though. Grown adults, like we had friends over, we barbecued, and I made mac and cheese. And the adults eat the mac and cheese more so, I think, than the kids do. So why am I bringing this up? Well, because I use it as an example. We know there's better stuff out there. But man, that cheese dust, I don't know what's in it. I don't care if there's chemicals. You could be like, Dana, that's just like dried up crunchy roaches that are dyed orange. I don't care. Still going to eat it because it's good, King. That mac and cheese is good, and you all know it is.
1: I might draw the line right there, though.
0: It probably is.
1: I think that's where I draw the
0: right?
1: line.
0: Right? It's like hot dogs are made with butts and lips ground up into a hot dog, into a spherical shape. So I say this because I go back to the Taco Bell thing. Yes, yes, yes, I know. Just like with mac and cheese, I know there's better options out there. Not going to do it. I know there's better Mexican food out there, but there's something about the weirdness of a bean burrito all wrapped up, and you never know what end's going to have that sauce, right? Is it a mole sauce? I don't even know. They don't even know. It's just a sauce. It's like a magical liquid that's in it, and you don't know. You're always guessing, like looking at what end of the burrito. Because they never make it to where it's evenly dispersed throughout said burrito. You're asking way too much, right? You got to pick an end. Anyway, the reason I say this is because apparently everyone is getting the, because of the lettuce, I guess, at Taco Bell.
2: They're getting the what?
0: The.
2: Oh. You didn't cover your mouth?
0: Well, that's, the FCC can't get me if they can't hear it. Anyway, so apparently now federal and state officials are investigating the Taco Bell. They say it's so nice. Listen, the authorities are investigating whether Taco Bell played a role in one of the largest U.S. outbreaks of gastrointestinal illness caused by a parasite that contaminates fresh produce, according to two whole people. Now, I don't know if you've seen, Kane, have you seen some of them symptoms?
2: I have.
0: They keep saying that it's a parasite. The way that they said that, like, you get a parasite, but I don't think you get the parasite, right? Well, I don't know.
1: I think people get the parasite.
0: Oh, wait a minute. No, Taco Bell. No, that's gross. Okay.
1: Oh, yes, it's definitely gross.
0: Taco Bell is responding to a report that it's under. They're getting investigated. It's cyclosporiasis. Huh. And they've been removing some ingredients. Cyclosporiasis came. That's a serious...
1: So it must be a brand new parasite, right? Like we've never seen it before, because certainly we would have seen warnings of this previously, right?
0: Right. Well, I mean, so where does that even come from? Cyclosporiasis comes from the microscopic parasite Cyclospora. Oh, comes from human poop. Okay, so question. How is that getting onto the lettuce to talk about?
1: I don't think it's only found in human poop. It just happens to be.
0: Says it is transmitted via the fecal oral route, meaning it passes in human waste, Kane.
1: It has to get in there first, though, right? I mean, it would have to get in you before you can pass it through. So which came first, chicken or the egg? Like, where are we at with this?
0: I don't care where it came first. I want it to not be there at all. So here's the question. So if it comes from deuces, human deuce.
1: It does.
0: It's a people deuce. I don't think it's even necessarily from what I've read, like one restaurant out of all of them, but it's a supply chain issue. And if it's coming from the farms, that means that's feces that's been out in the sun, out in the dirt, cooking. Because that's where it is. It's human fecal contamination of like water or, you know, any agricultural whatever.
1: So I have a tinfoil hat take on this. And
0: I've got several hats for this. Yeah. Go ahead, Kane, because you're on my question.
1: Well, because, look, you know, when we went through COVID and they were bad-mouthing like hydroxychloroquine and ivermectin, even though these have billions of doses and completely safe worldwide and have, you know, cut parasites in many, many human beings over the years, they're seeing, I think... Right now, when I say they, I mean the big pharma.
0: The people, they, whoever they
1: are. Yeah, they, the big pharma folks, are seeing a missed opportunity here. They're seeing people
0: So you're
1: gravitate.
0: Saying that we're getting poisoned with poop so they can make medicines
1: I'm
0: for it.
1: Saying that at least these stories are being pushed to the point where... Would you stop? Are you mocking me?
0: No.
1: Is that what you're doing? Okay, because it looked like you were mocking me there for a second. But I think that they are pushing stories like this in order to get people, oh, well, I need to protect myself with parasites, and where am I going to go with that? And you have a few choices from the pharmaceutical companies that are now putting out new parasite medicine. I'm not kidding. It's what
0: they're
1: doing.
0: Or it's illegal immigrants picking lettuce and pooping in the fields.
1: Oh, man.
0: I mean, Occam's razor sometimes, folks. I don't think we need a big old Rube Goldberg machine to understand how the poop got in your lettuce. I mean, come on.
1: See how easy it is to believe the story?
0: What story?
1: The story of poop.
0: For real, though, I mean, where does that come from? Is it nobody uses it as fertilizer, right?
1: I look back on all the stories I was told about COVID. I didn't initially believe them, and then found later.
0: And I don't think it's like Taco Bell's fault or anything.
1: No,
0: but I'm just saying. Also, does that mean that they use like bagged lettuce? That means they're not chopping that lettuce up fresh, are they?
3: You should mix all your own lettuces.
0: Right. I just kind of feel I purchased bag lettuce before, and whenever I do, I'm like, I'm just giving up on life. That's what it feels like.
1: We played some of the testimony in Congress where these experts were saying they're actually vaccinating our vegetables. Like
0: you and I are
1: in
0: on totally
1: lettuce.
0: Different tracks.
1: But I know what you're saying. But what I'm saying is, what if the reactions that people are having to this newly vaccinated lettuce is what's causing the explosive diarrhea?
0: You're like Charlie over there on what's that show?
1: What, you give me the green light to wear the tinfoil? What are
0: no,
1: you doing?
0: No, you went like way off into the wilderness.
1: No, that's what tinfoil does.
0: You're like past locusts and honey.
1: What do you mean?
0: You're digging for grub worms. I mean, it's, you're...
1: What kind of worms? Grub worms?
0: Grub worms, yeah. No, Always Sunny in Philadelphia, right? Yeah.
2: Yes.
0: With Charlie. Went full Charlie on
1: that's
0: me.
1: That's right.
0: With the wall and the string. Everyone's, well, what about the vaccinated lettuce? I just think maybe... Maybe it's, I don't know, I'm just guessing, could it possibly potentially be, I don't know, does it have to do with farming and the way that this lettuce is getting picked? I mean, someone is taking a deucer in the, like right next to your head of lettuce and then sending it on your way and you're getting like whatever you're getting with the lettuce. I'm just, because that's where it seems like it's coming from. So maybe don't eat lettuce right now. I don't have any other. And never get bag lettuce. Like, don't just get a cat. It's get a cat. Like, head of lettuce. It's cheaper. Get, and it's fun to chop it up.
2: Grow your own.
0: Sure.
2: It doesn't take long.
0: Unless you live in Texas and it's the soil hates. It's literally spitting the plant back out. It hates it. All right, we got a lot more on the way. 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
12: And now, all of the news you would probably miss. It's time for Dana's Quick Five.
0: I saw a Waymo today. Scared the crap out of me. I didn't want to say the C-R-A-P word, but it did. I was like, Waymo, I don't want to get near him. I saw it on the road, and I was like, I thought about that because a shirtless man vandalized one in East Hollywood, and it was on video. It was on the Posted to the Citizen app. A man was lounging in the Waymo's broken windshield at an intersection. It was on Sunset Boulevard, so not like a non-busy area. Then he climbed into the car's roof and began yanking out all its guts while shouting at traffic. Oh, yeah, he looks like Edward Norton from that one whatever X movie. The LAPD responded. They took him into custody, and he like yelled on top of it. It was weird. Would you ride in a Waymo?
13: No,
0: I wouldn't. Yeah. By the way, let's see. Lake Powell is reaching critically low levels. It's nearing a dead power pole, say experts. A lot of that, too, is because so many they had a lot of people that moved out in that area. And that's one of the strains on the water supply. It's the second largest reservoir in the U.S. It's a critically low water elevation levels, according to the latest data. So that's what it means. It can no longer basically if it's getting close to being a dead power pool, that means the water's too low to spin the hydroelectric turbines and everything that it needs to produce hydropower. So that's kind of a critical function. They're going to need to fix that. A couple is accused of burning meth in a toaster and greeted deputies with a chainsaw. I'm going to come back to that one tomorrow because it's worth it. We have more on the way. Don't go anywhere. 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
15: ABC News, I'm Mike Dubusky. Severe rain is prompting flash flooding concerns across Texas, with around 30 inches of rain expected in some areas. The National Weather Service confirming an EF1 tornado touched down in San Antonio in the last day. Meanwhile, the Northeast and Upper Midwest are in for some more hazy skies as the Canadian wildfires continue to burn. New York State Health Commissioner Dr. James McDonald says those with respiratory issues are especially at risk, but wildfire smoke can affect everyone.
16: These particles, when they get into our system, get all the way down into our lungs, all the way down into our tiny breathing tubes, and even up next to our microscopic balloons, the alveoli, where we breathe, and they can cause inflammation. When they cause inflammation, that can make the individuals have asthma, get into an asthma attack, and other people who have heart disease and lung disease have trouble with their underlying disease.
15: And the Trump administration leveling new 25% tariffs on Brazil. This is ABC News.
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0: Little faith, no more. We care a lot. Welcome back to the program. Dana Lash with you. It's hot in Texas. Steve's in D.C. breaking microphones. So, I mean, you know, it's a crazy Wednesday. I had to say it because Steve's cracking me up. It's laying on the table. Can you hear me? This is so funny. I'm just dying. I'm over here dying. He sent a picture and everything. God bless his heart. You all right over there, Steve? You okay? Oh, this poor dude. Get an intern to hold it for you. Just make have him hold it right next to you. It's funny. All right, we, a few things. I'm looking at audio. Where to even, this is where I wanted to start. Well, I got two things here. First off, I saw this. This is the chancellor of UC San Francisco. Oh, my gosh. It was a hearing on diversity, equity, and inclusion.
23: Is that you, Chuck Schumer?
0: It's a Chuck Schumer topic. That's what I think of. House Committee on Education and the Workforce. That's the subcommittee that held this hearing. During the hearing, you had Mary Miller out of Illinois. She's a Republican. She was questioning Dr. Sam Hoggood. Mr. and Mrs. Hoggood's son came. He's the chancellor of UC San Francisco. As you know, it's an illustrious university located in Northern California, Kane. And Dr. Sam Hoggood was asked about a classroom guide that they had used before. It's a guide that advised medical students, people who are going to operate on your guts, to use the term pregnant people instead of pregnant women. And so Dr. Hoggood was asked about this bit of curricula, Kane, which brings us to the audio soundbite in question 16, please.
24: Of course, the vast majority of pregnancies are in women, and I have absolutely no problem with using the word pregnant women. I use it myself.
25: Has a non-biological woman ever had a baby?
24: A transgender person
25: That's not a biological woman. Has a non-biological woman ever had a baby?
24: I would reiterate,
25: it's ridiculous.
0: If you value political correctness over absolute fact, you should be stripped of your medical license. You should be stripped of being able to call yourself doctor. In fact, you should be fined because it endangers lives. We are now playing with people's lives. Well, I don't know. I mean, I could say I have no problem using the terms pregnant women, but I say pregnant people so the trans don't kill me. Transtifa. It's ma'am. They're going to show up and what? How dare you not call me a woman? I'm going to kick your...
24: Okay. Excuse me, it's ma'am. It is ma'am.
0: That's what happens. They're going to troon out, man. You're going to have Transtifa come and troon out over at It's true. What was the phrase that he used? Well, when he's talking about some pregnant people. How did he say it?
2: The majority of pregnant people are women.
0: And what are the minority there?
2: Right,
0: Dr. Feelgood. What's the minority of them?
2: What the hell?
0: So wait, do these people? Do they have something that rhymes with schmagina? Do they have anything that rhymes with pituitarius? I'm just saying. Just making up. Because that's a woman. I mean, you can go full on Elliot Page, but that doesn't change fact. Here's the fear. We are dumbing down medicine. I'm already very strict as to who I think should even be able to call themselves a doctor. Like, if you can't get in there and, you know, rearrange guts, I don't care. Well, I took 8 years of philosophy. Well, I'm sorry you were stupid. So sorry about that. Not calling you doctor. Not doing it. Otherwise, I'm going to be Dr. Dana. Oh, I will totally identify. I will give myself my own license. Esquire.
2: Good afternoon, doctor.
0: Yeah, thank you. Thank you, doctor. Dr. Chef Esquire. That's what we'll do. We're going to go the whole thing, right? So... But at this point, you're playing with people's lives. Do you trust? Just imagine it. You're going under. You're going in for a major operation. Somebody's going to be doing stuff to your guts. You're going in. I feel like Steve Martin in Parenthood, slipping all over. You're going in to have a very serious operation, right? And your doctor's like, well, I don't know. I mean, some people that are pregnant are women. Do you trust that person to be doing the cutting and sewing and all that stuff with your organs? I mean, if they can't observe something as biologically cut and dry as a dude or a chick, then it does present a very concerning issue, a question as to whether or not they could identify something that isn't so cut and dry. Like, do they know what organs they're taking? I mean, there's horror stories all the time of somebody going in, they're just going to get a routine operation, and lo and behold, their kidney's gone. Or, they cut the wrong person. They operated. I mean, medical malpractice is a serious thing. I mean, it's a very, very expensive thing. You would think that insurance companies would be terrified of this. That's what I don't understand. Insurance companies, you would think, just for the liability purpose alone, that they would be terrified of people fudging truth to satiate the political trend. But they're not. I mean, am I missing something? They're not. I mean, there's all kinds of things that they can't do. Doctors can't do. They're not allowed to do. But oh my gosh, if you can't tell whether someone's a dude or a woman, which you can, but if you don't want to because you're afraid that they'll troon out on you and, you know, you're going to be the next statistic. Does that make sense? Now I'm worried because I don't know if I want anyone that is younger than Gen X to be doing the operating, right? You know what I'm saying? Like I'm a little concerned. If you don't know if you don't know who can have babies, then how do you? And Lorraine brings up a really, really good point. She says that medicine was just starting to realize, in terms of treatment, that men are different from women. So, like, for instance, not dudes, just buckle up for a minute. I'm not trying to be TMI, but, you know, I'm a woman. I'm in my 40s now. And I have not yet gone through things that all women have gone through, but I watched my mother and my grandmother and my aunts and all that go through it. You know, like, what is it, the menopause and the perimenopause and all of that stuff. I've watched them go through it, and I've heard from them for forever about how they wished that modern medicine and the study of this and that would be able to help them, et cetera, and alleviate some of the things that they're dealing with. And I just remember my mother just being dissatisfied previously with, like, certain doctors, and she would, you know, complain about this or that. Not to give TMI for her either, but you know what I mean? Like, I've heard from older women my whole life about how they wish that there was more that could be done for women who, for instance, go through those hormonal changes, right? And now it's like, it seems as though that that science and treatment is catching up only to what hit a wall and now be forced backwards because political trends are forcing people to not be scientifically accurate for the sake of not getting turned out on. I don't get it. I just, like Lauren goes, women's knees work differently than men's. Science just figured that out in the early aughts. I mean, it's true. There are serious biological differences. I can't even believe I have to say this. That's not treatment. That's role playing. You're doing a role playing game. You're playing a role. That's all that is. That's not medicine. It's not treatment. It's not science. It's not fact. And I would feel hostile towards any doctor that would affirm a fantasy rather than just treat the issues that you have. I mean, it's crazy. So it's, I don't know. I couldn't trust that. I want to move on to this too, because I got to get into this. So Dua Lipa, it's a singer. She just married the guy who was in that World War II. What was his name? Callum Best or Callum whatever. I don't remember his name. I don't care. She just got married. Anyway, she's a singer. And I think she acts. It's a big story. It was in Cosmo. And I saw it pop up everywhere. Dua Lipa has opened up a banned book library for banned books in Portugal, where there are no banned books. What? So, it's called the Manifesto Library, and it has 100 books on its shelves that are basically just controversial. I don't even know if they're controversial. So, The Handmaid's Tale, can I just pause here? I really feel like The Handmaid's Tale is the remedial entryway to subpar feminist slop, where previously it was The Bell Jar by Sylvia Plath. Because every angsty girl who ever went through junior high, they all read The Bell Jar by Sylvia Plath. And now they're reading Margaret Atwood's The Handmaid's Tale, where women imagine themselves suppressed, and it doesn't exist in any Western societies, but it can be found in every country in which Sharia is the jurisprudence. So she's created this library, and she has these, like 1984 is a book in it. That's not even remotely controversial. I don't even think it was banned, was it? I don't think it was banned. So they're like, why is her library in Portugal so special? That's because, well, she basically partnered with like a wine label, from what I understand, like white labeling wine. But they're trying to make a big deal about it being banned. They're banned books. None of this is, they're not banned. That's like people saying that they wanted to offer, like, there was a story, like a mobile library, like in New York, where they wanted to feature some of the books that parents were objecting to. And what were the books? The books that were presented in elementary and junior high libraries that got very graphically into intimacy encounters, for the lack of a better way to put it, which nobody in sixth grade needs to read about strap-ons and things like that. I'm just going to be very forthright about it. What does that have to do with education? It doesn't. There's appropriate and inappropriate, and parents are the gatekeepers. So she's got this band, but I mean, I don't care if somebody does a library, but don't, I feel like it's overhyped and oversold if you're saying, well, these are banned books. They're not banned. In fact, I was looking at the list. They're not even controversial. A Handmaid's Tale is cringe. That's not the only controversy that's with A Handmaid's Tale is how ungodly, unbelievably cringe it is. It is so ridiculously cringe. The Handmaid's Tale. Like, it's basic. This basic. You don't need to read a book to imagine what suppression of women looks like. Just look at Iran. If you really want a great example, look at Iran, right? Or look at Gaza. Or where else? Look at any nation where, look at Qatar, where Sharia reigns supreme. And there you have it. By the way, all of those books that are in her library can be bought on Amazon and in Portugal. None of them are banned in Portugal, not a single one of them. So it's just like trying to be edgy for what? Doesn't it? You know what? If you really wanted to be edgy and controversial, you could include books on mathematics and the Bible. Ooh, if you really wanted to. We got more on the way as we roll towards the conclusion of this third hour. 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
0: Welcome back. Well, we'll see, I guess, who wins between England versus Argentina. Oh, boy. It's going to be, all the host countries are out, so it'll be interesting. It's going to start in what? Is it two central it starts?
2: Yep, 5 minutes.
0: 5 minutes. Ooh. Who you think, Juan?
2: Argentina. I think Argentina, too.
0: Yeah. I saw Messi jerseys out like crazy. Everybody's wearing Messi jerseys. So, interesting. Well, we'll see. I know I have one. I don't know if I'm going to be able to. Do I have time to do 17?
2: Yes.
0: It's a woke lady. She vandalizes a lost fisherman memorial because she thinks that the mooring line is a noose.
12: Yeah, so Kara Carita Munoz reporting live. This is what I'm talking about. So, approach the park. See how when you come, this way, the main entrance. Huh, can we see what is actually hiding behind this guy? You sure can't. Nope,
0: what?
12: You can't, because it's a noose that they are hiding. We really love to protect nooses here, apparently. Isn't that interesting?
0: Not.
12: There's an anchor there, so it's connected, therefore it's not what it is. Sir, what is that? You don't want to respond, but that's okay. Your face is right. Oh, let me get the other side. Let me get a good side. You too. There we go. Hi.
0: Somebody vandalized.
12: Are you going to do anything about the noose hanging above your head?
0: Oh, my gosh. This woman is a walking mental abortion. Tell me that it's just, this has to be a joke, right?
2: No, she's for real.
0: Oh, my gosh. Why are these people like this? This is why the aliens don't visit. Kane, today in stupidity, although that's pretty awesome.
2: It's hard to top that. But, you know, Gavin Newsom's out there talking, so let's do that. This is Gavin Newsom. He's claiming, boy, capitalism just isn't working. After he explained how horrible he's been managing California. Listen to this.
13: Something's fundamentally broken here.
2: Yeah, you did it.
13: And that wealth is creating power locking in rules and regulations, locking everybody else out.
2: While you're at French Laundry.
13: Can't play in the margins anymore.
0: What
13: we can't fail more efficiently. Certainly nostalgia is not working.
2: It isn't.
13: I would argue socialism not going to work.
2: I agree with that.
13: But capitalism as we know it doesn't work.
2: Don't be stupid.
0: It does though. It does. But what doesn't work is when you abridge it and you've got cronyism and all that. That's not what works. His cadence is weird. Like he talks like this and it's just weird.
2: He does his hands and Hakeem Jeffries does the same thing. It's annoying.
0: Yeah, I don't know. All right, folks, that does it for us this evening. Find us on YouTube, Facebook, like and subscribe. The podcast you can download and Substack, Chapter and Verse. I'll be back with you tomorrow.
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16: From ABC News. I'm Mike Dubusky. Washington is waiting to hear what President Trump has planned for his primetime address, which will apparently be about information related to the 2020 election. Democrats like Senator Chuck Schumer have been warning the president may try to push election subversion tactics.
17: We are red teaming what they might do and how we can combat it ahead of time.
16: The planned speech also facing pushback from Republicans like outgoing Senator John Thune, who says Republicans should be focusing on the upcoming midterms.
18: That election was a closed issue back in 2020. The election in 2026 gives us an opportunity to take a run at and to win one of those seats in Georgia. And we're going to do everything we can to do that. And so, as I said before, I'm focused on 2026.
16: Flood warnings are in effect across Texas as the rain continues to fall there. Grace Sherez lives in Uvalde.
19: I have seen quite a bit of flooding in my lifetime from growing up there, but nothing this dramatic.
16: Much of the rain is concentrated in the Texas Hill Country, where just a year ago, a deadly flash flood washed through a girl's summer camp. Meanwhile, further north, another severe weather threat. This time, it's dangerous air quality across the upper Midwest and Northeast, driven by those Canadian wildfires. ABC meteorologist Lee Goldberg says strong storms in New York temporarily improved air quality, but it's not going to last long.
20: But it's coming back big time. The smoke is worse across Minnesota and Wisconsin, northern Michigan. That heavy smoke and poor air quality, it's coming back into the Northeast. Philly, New York City, Boston goes right through the end of the week.
16: That search and rescue operation for those three people in the San Francisco Bay has now transitioned into a recovery effort after a pontoon boat capsized near Alcatraz Island. Coast Guard Deputy Commander Jared Tosco.
20: But it's coming back
21: big
20: time.
21: Suspending an active search is one of the most difficult things we do as Coast Guard commanders. I don't take that responsibility lightly at all.
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16: YouTube has appealed a landmark social media addiction lawsuit verdict in Los Angeles. President Trump's latest nominee to lead the CDC, Dr. Erica Schwartz, was repeatedly asked by senators at a committee hearing if she would protect the agency from political meddling.
31: If I'm confirmed as the CDC director, the nation's health and well-being will take primacy, and I will never compromise on that.
16: The CDC, overseen by Secretary Robert F. Kennedy Jr., has had a revolving door of leaders in the second Trump administration. One airline anticipates $6 billion in added fuel costs this year.
4: United Airlines in an SEC filing signaled airfares will remain high for the remainder of the year. The airline says it spent $2.3 billion on fuel during this quarter alone, roughly 84% compared to the second quarter last year. United says it was able to cover half the increased fuel costs by raising airfares, saying passengers paid about 12% more per mile than a year ago. At the same time, United says passengers are not backing away from traveling, noting flights remain full across all bookings. Classes. Michelle Franzen, ABC News.
16: In the prediction market, Kalshi says it's evaluating proposed bets on flight cancellations. According to a government filing, they would be based on the percentage of flights canceled in a specific time period at an airport. But the trade group Airlines for America says it has a serious concern with any market that allows people to profit from cancellations. Mike Dubusky, ABC News.
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0: Hey, Trey Ware here. 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
2: It's 6 o'clock at KTSA San Antonio. I'm John Cruz. The main story continues to be the weather. Let's jump right in. The Guadalupe River rising once again. Heavy rains pounding the same area that hit last July. Now Kirk County authorities shutting down Main Street in Kerrville and State Highway 39, which serves Hunt and Ingram just west of town. The Guadalupe peaking at 20 feet as of this hour, which would bring it to major flood stage. That's still well below last year's height of 37. Those in the area once again asked to seek higher ground as high water moves on through Comfort downstream. Multiple hazards in Uvalde County this hour. This after heavy rains falling overnight. Highway 90 in several spots shut down through downtown Uvalde. The Frio River hitting major flood stage at 17 feet. Along with those, several tornado warnings popping up. Those are radar indicated. We'll keep monitoring all of South Texas today. 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The National Weather Service confirming an EF1 tornado touching down in northwest San Antonio Wednesday morning. More now from KTSA's Stacy Keene.
3: The twister started about 2 miles southwest of the I-10-1604 interchange and dissipated just north of the rim. Top winds of 100 miles an hour blew the roof off of a building at the Oasis Apartments on UTSA Boulevard. Meanwhile, flooding continues to be the main concern in the San Antonio area today. First responders have carried out dozens of high water rescues, but no deaths have been reported. Stacy Keene, KTSA News.
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4: Even before the San Antonio tornado touched down, the National Weather Service issued a tornado warning in Frio County. Rotation was detected not far from Pearsall, and then it headed north towards Medina County. No touchdown was confirmed, but meteorologists felt the storm had the potential to produce a funnel cloud. Instead, strong damaging winds and torrential rain fell in the area, adding to the ongoing flooding. Patrick Johnson, KTSA News.
2: In other local news, the Bexar County Sheriff's Office reporting the death of an inmate in the hospital several days after she had a seizure at the jail. Giselle Constancio reportedly suffering the apparent seizure in her cell July 9th. That was 5 days after her arrest. Her family took her off life support Wednesday. Constancio is the seventh person to die in custody of the Bexar County Sheriff's Office this year. Governor Abbott ordering an investigation into last week's deadly ice shooting in Houston.
5: The Texas Rangers are now going to be involved in an investigation of this matter.
2: And Abbott says there is an expectation the nation's immigration laws will be enforced, but he says it can be done without gunfire, pointing to the state's own border security operations. President Trump's pick to oversee the Justice Department was grilled on Capitol Hill Wednesday. Texas Senator John Cornyn pressing Todd Blanche on whether he'll go after the makers of a commonly used abortion pill, which is being sent through the mail to women in states where that procedure is limited.
6: This ought to be a pretty easy call because women are hurt as a result of side effects.
2: Blanche calling Trump the most pro-life president in history, saying federal health leaders are taking a hard look at the pills, but he didn't go into details. KTSA News Time 6:03. 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
7: In World Cup action, the finals are set, and it's going to be Spain facing Argentina. What was a spectacular game, Argentina came back with two late goals to get a 2-1 win over England. Final Sunday at 2 o'clock at MetLife Stadium. In the NBA Summer League, the Spurs beat the Jazz 94-82. First-round pick Terrence Reed had 7 rebounds in the effort. R.J. Davis paced the team with 14 points and 12 rebounds. In other Spurs news, the team announced that rookie big man Jayden Quintens underwent successful surgery on his right knee. The team said they will provide updates as appropriate. I'm Rob Thompson, a 94.1 San Antonio Sports Star.
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13: Good morning. Looks like a new trouble spot on Loop 410 eastbound right as you approach Broadway. Accident with 2 right lanes blocked. A little bit of stop and go from San Pedro. This just occurred. Still working the wreck on the west side on Highway 90 westbound General McMullen. We've got a right lane blocked and the off-ramp blocked. And it looks like they just cleared that wreck at I-10 upper level eastbound. That off-ramp to northbound 35 is now open. I'm Debbie Alcacer, KTSA, Time Saver Traffic.
2: Your KTSA, Stevens Roofing, AccuWeather forecast. Flood watch continues for Bexar County, off and on showers and storms throughout the day. We'll stay with a 60% chance of showers today, high of 86 degrees. For tonight, 30% chance of showers tapering off to clouds, low of 75. For Friday, much calmer. We'll see the sun, high of 89. Currently clouds in Bexar County, some light rain in spots. The majority of the heavy rain continues just west of the area and north in the Hill Country. It is 76 at San Antonio Severe Weather Station. I'm John Cruz. Stay connected with News Talk 550, KTSA, and FM 107.1.

0: In fact, Highway 90 between here and Uvalde is closed because there's water over Highway 90. And then the same thing is true, I-10 trying to get into Kerrville, and there's a lot of concern about Kerrville and all the Texas Hill Country, just like there was last July 4th. So there's a lot of concern about what's happening up there right now, and I have been following all night. Let me just lay some headlines out quick.
1: Absolutely.
0: I-10 into Kerrville is closed. I'm just going to, you know, guys, there's no reason to go west and or to go up into the Texas Hill Country right now. Please just really seriously, there's nothing that has to be done unless you're an emergency responder. 25 high water crossings in Bexar County are closed right now. When you look out west of San Antonio, some of those communities have received 25 inches of rain or more.
1: Good Lord, man.
0: So I'm going to get some more headlines in a minute, but first let's go to Kerrville, where our own news director, Christian Blood, is right now, and he has been evacuated from his home because, Kristen, I've been watching all night long the Guadalupe, and it is unbelievably high right now. I just want to set the table for you real quick because I saw it go up 10 feet in less than an hour in Hunt. It's now at 20 inches or 20 feet in Hunt, and where you are in Kerrville, and I guess you're right near the Kerrville Bridge, it is it's close to the major, which is at 20 feet as well. Go right ahead, Christian.
2: Yeah, you're exactly right. It's, you know, the sun has not come up quite yet, and so there's still a lot of uncertainty about what's going on. I'm going to pull in a gentleman who has joined us here in the parking garage because he lives just down the street on Water Street that runs alongside the river. Chris Garza, born and raised in Kerrville. And Chris, if you would just tell us briefly why you're here, how your morning's gone.
3: Well, you know, compared to last year, this actually seems a little worse, but the firefighters were actually at our doorstep telling us to evacuate. The water was rising quick. We just got the vehicles out in time. However, we lost a lot of pets. We have cats, whatever, but the water's still rising. Like you said, we don't know exactly the uncertainty right now because of it still being dark. So I think property damage is probably going to be worse than maybe last year.
2: And that was how our conversation started here in this bridge. We're at the second level just in case the water does come up. Now, we opted to leave our home not because of flooding, but because of the tornado warnings that are due southwest of Kerrville, Uvalde County, I think probably now Medina County. You know better than I do. There's a lot of electricity out in Kerrville. It's a very surreal morning. I can say that I slept through July 4th. You didn't wake up so early that morning and so much tragedy had already happened. What the thinking and the hope is that we don't have the same tragedy as far as lives being lost. But as Chris just said, we're suspicious property damage could be way high this time because we're hearing about businesses that go along Junction Highway going towards Ingram, ultimately towards Hunt as you wrap around through the Hill Country. There are businesses on the other side of Junction Highway that have flooding behind them. That has nothing to do with the river necessarily. So last year, major flash flood, major event in the Guadalupe, which did what it did. This year, though, this is a much more widespread flooding event that has we've already heard of some swift boat rescues happening. I can't tell you exactly where because, you know, obviously our information is limited as well due to power outages, but we are okay for the moment. But I think as the sun comes up, there's going to be a big story here.
0: And you have been evacuated to, or you self-evacuated to a parking garage, is that correct?
2: Yeah, we did that because we felt like that would be the safest place. You know, now, yesterday, we learned that these storms are absolutely capable of producing tornadoes.
0: Yeah.
2: So I'm gonna give my 12-year-old some credit. He's up way too late tonight. He wasn't supposed to be up that late. He woke me up saying, Daddy, tornado warning. Mm-hmm. 12 years old. I said, really? You sure? No, let me see. Okay, so he's right. Now, we've been watching this all night, and we came to the parking garage because we figured this is probably going to be the safest place.
0: Structurally.
2: But Trey, in doing so, we got maybe safe from the tornado, but we drove right next to the river that hasn't been this angry in over a year.
0: Yeah, I'm looking at images of the river right now, and I'm also on the site that gives me the flow, the CFS, and all that stuff, and it's just, it is raging right now. All right, Christian, we'll let you go because I know you want to save your battery power. We're going to check back with you a little bit later on as Christian Blood, who is kind of trapped, as it were, in the Texas Hill Country. AC Can 2 is also a very good friend of mine. She's with the radio station up there. She has been evacuated because her apartment runs right along the Guadalupe River.

0: there in Kerrville. So here's what I've been looking at all night. Basically, Frio, Sabadell, Medina, we've already gone through the Guadalupe. Major flood stage on all of the above. All of the above. West of Kerrville, out in Hunt, Texas, it just blew up overnight, and that's where it all began. The Guadalupe, in particular, just started flowing down through the Kerrville area, and it's up to the bridge now where wow. Christian is talking about. And if you're familiar with Kerrville and where the Guadalupe River runs through there, you know exactly what I'm talking about. Lakey got 12 inches of rain overnight. Mm. So, and most of these places now, we're talking about 25 inches of rain in some of these locales west of San Antonio. 25 inches of rain in total through all of this. Christian mentioned a couple of times tornadoes. And yes, Uvalde County, Kenny County, now these are all expired. These are not active tornado warnings.
1: Right.
0: This happened 1, 2, 3 o'clock. This is 4 o'clock this morning. So Uvalde County, Kenny County, up there where he is, and Kerr County. In fact, you had a brief touchdown southwest of Uvalde about 2 o'clock this morning. It was not on the ground long. These dissipate really quickly, but they were there. At circulations near Canepa about 3:30 this morning, that's all cleared up. So, but the intense rain is continuing to fall in that area. Now, the upper-level low that caused all of this is now pulled off to the north, so a lot of this stuff is moving to the north now.
1: Right.
0: But it was so full of energy that it's still bringing in even more moisture behind it, and that's why they're continuing to have a heavy rainfall at Kerrville, Fredericksburg, everything west of Kerrville, all the way out to Rock Springs, and then right out Highway 90 from us. If you drive straight out Highway 90 and go to Del Rio, it's just been inundated with rain. Now, coming back to San Antonio yesterday, Sean, and then we'll take a break. That was an EF1 tornado over there that you and I went through yesterday morning here on the show. That means it had 100 mile per hour winds. We had it began 2 miles southwest of the intersection of 1604 and I-10, so real close to UTSA. That's where UTSA is.
1: 10 minutes from my house. Yeah.
0: Is it really?
1: Yeah.
0: So it's right there. And then it blew across that intersection, and then once it slammed into the rim, and by the way, one of the things that helped the rim was when it went across that I-10 and 1604, all that new infrastructure, those big flyovers, that really affected the tornado. That was good. It knocked it down a little bit.
1: I think it broke it up a little.
0: Yeah,
1: it broke
0: slowed
1: the energy
0: it down.
1: Up
0: that's
1: a little.
0: Right. That's yeah. right. So it once it went in there and got north of the rim, it started to come apart, and then it just totally dissipated. And then, you know, as we talked to Bill Taylor, had him on for an hour, and I started to see all that stuff east and southeast, and I said, Bill, you need to look over here, and he did. Well, turns out that KiCaster over there had, they were under numerous tornado warnings until the early evening hours last night. Just continued. It just stayed there with them. So, again, the Palladium, the Bass Pro Shops, Marshalls, all that at the rim, Oasis Apartments, they all sustained heavy damage. The one area that we're really concerned about now is Cibolo Creek, which is out near the Shirts area. They have already evacuated. They had a mandatory evacuation at one mobile home park there. And that Cibolo Creek runs through there. We talked a lot about it yesterday, right there next to Gilman Honda and all that. It can really rise in a hurry. And so that's going to be the one that people are going to be if you live in that area, Selma, and all that kind of stuff, you're going to have to be watching that very, very carefully. I just looked that up a couple of minutes ago, and it's kind of a moderate level. In fact, it's higher down in Sutherland Springs, which is south of there. You'll see these things do that, where they'll be high in one area and not in the other. But in Selma, Cibolo Creek in Selma, kind of went up to almost 57, but now we're at like 17 feet. So it's still below the bridge on I-35, so that's all passable. But that's going to be the big deal. Number one is taking care of our neighbors to the northwest, like Christian up in Kerrville and all that, and out to the west in Uvalde and all the way to Del Rio. That's the big area of concern. For us, it's going to be when all that water comes rushing down.
1: Well, gravity takes hold, man.
0: Yes,
1: and we're downriver in that sense, and it's got to go someplace.
0: It's heading straight for the coast. So my plan is, Elaine and I were just talking on Saturday morning, I'm going to get up and head up to River Road area and all that, follow the Guadalupe on up, and get us some pictures and videos, and we'll see how it's doing as it's cresting and coming down. Meanwhile, We'll take a quick break. 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Heavy thunderstorms possible today and tonight with a high of 87 in San Antonio. 77 now, KTSA.
2: Good morning. So, good news. We've cleared both of our trouble spots. 410 eastbound approaching Broadway. That wreck is cleared. And 90 westbound General McMullen. That wreck is cleared as well. Now, we do have slick streets, so it's not as bad as it was yesterday. But just please be very careful as you head out and about. Now, if you do see something we're not talking about, give us a call on the traffic tip line at 210-785-2601. And we'll go and check it out. Of course, plenty of flooding in all the usual spots. So, be very careful. I'm Debbie Elkisar, KTSA, Time Saver Traffic.
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0: 622 KTSA.
1: Well, very briefly, I did a video on this yesterday, and I wanted to mention this, that, you know, when you guys, between you and Elaine, and you know, when you're doing weather reporting and this kind of breaking information, there's nobody better.
0: Thank you.
1: And there really isn't. And yesterday was just a symphony of information, and the way you guys, you know, handled it and got it out there. I'm not a weather guy, so in those situations, I almost try to stay out of your way a little bit. You know what I mean?
0: Well,
1: honestly, you know, but It was just phenomenal, and the coverage already has been phenomenal.
0: I sent you a text and thanked you for that because it's so wonderful to be recognized for that. Right. But I feel the same way about you and the stuff that we do. So
1: all I do is run my mouth.
0: Well, that's important. That's important.
1: We're going to be obviously on top of the flooding and all the weather news. You know, we have a pretty dicey day ahead of us, as I understand it, just from listening to you.
0: And tomorrow, there's going to be this big orange thing in the sky, everybody. Don't freak out. It's not the aliens.
10: Trump?
11: It's going to be
10: Trump?
1: It's going to be a big, beautiful sun. Best sun ever. We've never seen a sun like this. But so I'm going to dip into the news here and there as we're doing the coverage. I didn't sit through all 5.5 hours of the Todd Blanche confirmation hearings. But I wasn't home yesterday, but I skipped around and kind of picked up the juicier bits. Mm-hmm. Juicy is probably a bad word. The lame bits. You know, whether it's Schiff or it's Klobuchar or, all manner of these folks who, they're not asking questions. They're not there to genuinely ask him any questions. It's like they're not there to genuinely ask any Republican nominee questions about anything.
0: Nope.
1: It's about their little stupid audio visuals, Schiff with his ring girl behind him, holding up the placards and all that stuff and Todd's quotes.
0: Yeah.
1: They throw a piece of crap out there. They don't let him answer or respond.
0: Mm-hmm.
1: Maisie Hirono and the sex thing. I mean, she did that to Doug Burgum, I think, or some of the others.
0: Well, she's done it to
1: thing.
0: All of them now.
1: She starts by asking them if they've ever basically assaulted a minor sexually. It's very bizarre. It's twisted.
0: Mm-hmm.
1: And, John Kennedy was phenomenal, but he always is. John Kennedy is one of those Southern gentlemen who talks in poetry, even when he's questioning a nominee. And his take was, are you President Donald Trump's friend? Does the president call you up and ask you what he should do? It was brilliant.
0: I'm not going to stop you on this rant you got going. I have all that sound.
1: Yeah.
0: We'll play it later.
1: Oh, absolutely.
0: Just keep going.
1: A quick overview.
0: Keep going.
1: What I saw. But, it was Epstein. Why'd you redact this? Why are you doing this? It was trying to conflate his time as Trump's personal lawyer during the tax evasion case in New York and, the documents and all, which, all this stuff we know was bullcrap.
0: Can I tell you what I wrote down as a note to myself yesterday while I was watching this? I said the Democrats will never vote for a Trump nominee, even if it were Barack Obama. Maybe Trump got a wild hair and he said, I want Barack Obama to be my AG. The Democrats would find a way to vote against him. Because it's not about Todd Blanche.
1: Yeah, they go to Adam Schiff on Obama, like, when did you stop being Barack Obama?
0: Blanche,
1: when did you stop being Todd Blanche?
0: Right? And, it wasn't about Blanche.
1: No, it wasn't about Blanche at all. It was all about Trump. And, they had the victims of Epstein that were there, and will you meet with them inside of 30 days? And he's like, I thought we were already, there's ongoing investigations. I can't talk. I'll talk to their lawyers. And so these, I don't know how it's going to pan out, but these things are pointless to watch.
0: 100%.
1: They are pointless, whether it's an appointment hearing, it's an oversight committee, whatever the point of the committee is, Democrats routinely render these things meaningless and embarrassing.
0: That's right.
1: Because you want to talk about being embarrassed as an American. It's moments like that when I'm genuinely embarrassed to be an American because they're acting like freaking children. Hirono, have you ever had sex with a... come on, man.
0: So let me tell you what's going to happen to these people. They themselves are in a fight for their own political party. And the whole story yesterday was about the commies within their own party getting rid of the Senate.
1: Mm.
0: The Democrats in the Senate yesterday gave them a whole bunch of ammo. Those commies can now go to the American people and go, see? See how stupid this is?
1: Look at these a-holes.
0: Right.
1: They're not doing anything.
0: Exactly.
1: We don't need them.
0: Let's get rid of this because this is all they ever do. They gave them their ammo.
1: They did.
0: They even cocked the gun for them.
1: But see, that's
11: They did.
0: Let's break.
1: Yeah, we'll break, and then we'll come back around
0: to
1: this later.
0: We're on top of the weather situation. It's still raining in San Antonio. We still have a flood watch in San Antonio, but we're not in a critical situation like we were yesterday. Obviously, this is now out to our west and up in the Texas Hill Country, but all that rain is getting in those rivers, particularly the Guadalupe, and it's heading our direction. We'll be watching it the next several days. Warren Rima, KTSA.
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17: Overnight.
11: Flag rain causing several major roads across South Texas to close, including the areas hit by last July's flooding near Hunt. We'll get you the full update coming up. An SAPD officer out on bond after being arrested for injury to a child. We'll get the latest there. And Pete Hegseth says certain service members will receive annual testosterone screening. Those stories and more coming up at the top of the hour.
2: Good morning. We are working a trouble spot on the east side. 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It's off to the left shoulder. On 35 Frontage Road, southbound Benz Engelman to Frostbank Center Drive. That is closed. There's some flooding from Salado Creek. I-10 eastbound the off-ramp to FM-1518. That's closed. Some high water right at the bottom of the ramp. And on 90, both directions, eastbound, westbound, between Penn Road and South Callahan, closed with some flooding from Leon Creek. 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
11: Your KTSA, Stevens Roofing. AccuWeather forecast. Flood watch continues for Bexar County. Off and on showers and storms throughout the day. We'll stay with a 60% chance of showers today. High of 86 degrees. For tonight, 30% chance of showers tapering off to clouds. Low of 75 for Friday. Much calmer. We'll see the sun. High of 89. Looking at radar, mainly clouds and some light pockets of mist throughout San Antonio. The majority of the rain pockets still heavy just west near Uvalde and up north in Kerrville. It's 77 at San Antonio's Severe Weather Station. I'm John Cruz. 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
0: Soft sell. Tainted love. It hurts. But it feels so good.
1: Sometimes it requires a

0: Okay, I could do that all day. I really do like that song. That's a great really tune. Like that song. 6:35, we're at Rima KTSA. Okay, so let me dial in closely here on the radar and tell you that Kerrville, and just south of Kerrville right now as we speak, getting hit heavy with rain. And our major concern right now, San Antonio is just kind of a light to moderate rain. So we got a flood watch in San Antonio. We don't have anything like what spawned that tornado yesterday. Right. Although right now as we speak, out near Camp Wood, which is directly west of here, heavy thunderstorm, and there is some rotation that's going on in that thunderstorm. Nothing has been confirmed because these are radar reports. We went through that with Bill yesterday, that there's radar indications of a tornado, but you don't have anybody's eyes on them to tell to right. confirm it, which was different than what we had at I-10 and 1604. I'll get into that in a minute. But Barksdale has also received a ton of rain. That's just north of Camp Wood, which is essentially directly west of San Antonio, or northwest if you want to be technical about it. Because directly west of San Antonio, all the way out to Brackettville, very familiar with that. That's where they filmed The Alamo in 1958, Brackettville, Texas. And it's been hammered all night, guys. So I'm going to really just discourage you if you can just avoid going to Del Rio today at all. Right. Del Rio is going to have this repeat rain all day today, and we're going to be talking about serious flooding in Del Rio. And Brackettville is the same thing.
1: And so, we'll have Christian Blood reporting from Kerrville.
0: I was just about to go into that, Elaine. Thank you, because he's in Kerrville, and Christian has been, or he's self-evacuated from his house. It was a good idea because there were a number of tornado
1: warnings.
0: Right, there were a number of tornado warnings close to Kerrville, so he So he got out of his house and went to a parking garage that's steel and concrete. And while he was on his way there, he noticed that the Guadalupe River at the bridge is way up. And I was texting him pretty much all night to tell him, dude, you need to, this is like last July 4th.
2: Right.
0: In terms of the seriousness of the flooding out of the Guadalupe River.
1: And as the sun comes up, he'll be able to give us a better report about how the
0: Guadalupe where he is on that second story of that parking garage, the Guadalupe River is just straight in front of him. So he's going to be able to see where the bridge is and everything, where the Guadalupe River and Kerrville comes underneath there. So he'll be able to give us really good eyewitness accounts. But some of the video that I've already seen this morning, and I'm looking at the flow. In fact, let me go to Guadalupe River and Kerrville on the flow, and I can tell you exactly what it is
2: right
0: now. But it's huge. It's close to the major is 20 feet. Right now it's at 17 feet. So, and it went up about 2 o'clock this morning. I can't remember when I posted it, but it's about 2 that it went up 10 feet in less than an hour. It just surged. There was a wall of water that came flying down. In fact, when that wall of water came down, it was at over 22 feet. So major floods at 20 feet. So this is the Guadalupe up there in Kerrville is a raging river right now. And we all know the potential danger of the Guadalupe River.
1: It's a repeat of last year.
0: Right. And some are saying right now the flow is even more intense than last year, but the difference is, you know, not as many campers along the way and all that kind of stuff. So
2: I thought the governor did a press conference, and I think he said some numbers that like 20 inches last year, and they're looking at 30 inches this year.
0: Yeah, it's incredible. In fact, some of the places out west of here, I just wrote this down earlier, when you're talking about Uvalde and places like that, you're going to see 25 inches of rain.
2: Good Lord.
0: And, you know, if we get a half inch in a month sometime, we're happy. You know, this is 25 inches west of San Antonio. Now, that's going to affect rivers like the Nueces, okay, and everything south of the Nueces. That's going to affect the Frio. A lot of people go to the Frio at Concan and Concan, again, if you guys don't absolutely have to go west of San Antonio, just don't go. That's just a smart thing right now. And let them deal with all this, because the flooding in those places out west is just off the charts.
1: And also in Uvalde, the Leona River.
0: The Leona River.
1: Evacuated people from Uvalde, too.
0: Well, you got the Sabinal, you have the Medina, you have all those rivers that run through there. Nueces has already been up for several hours. And all that stuff, as it flows down, has got to go somewhere. And we're in the path of the Guadalupe, obviously. And not only are we in the path of Guadalupe, but stuff like I've been talking a lot about Cibolo Creek, because I have a lot of concern about what happens with it. We've seen it really rise in a hurry. That's why Schertz issued a mandatory evacuation for one particular trailer park yesterday. I'm not going to go into all those different areas and the mapping.
2: Yeah, but trailers don't do well in this kind of weather, man. They really don't.
0: Aviation Heights. Aviation Heights is where there was a mandatory, just came to my mind. Aviation Heights where there was a mandatory evacuation in Schertz yesterday. That's a mobile home park on that particular street. I checked at Maskey and 1518, and it seemed to be okay. I checked at Gilman Honda right there at the bridge. It seemed to be okay. But again, that wall of water is coming south. And so all this is going to change over the next few days. We have to be really aware of that, pay close attention.
2: Well, I was going to ask, you know, as far as when it starts coming down towards us, what time frame are we looking at when we have to...
0: This weekend
2: starts expecting that stuff. Yeah,
0: This weekend. And, of course, like the Guadalupe, it's going to end up in Canyon Lake first. Mm. So that's going to help.
2: Yeah.
0: You know, that's going to help us a lot. The river this year, where I go, which is River Road and all that up through there, it's been in really great shape. I mean, this has been one of the best years I've ever seen for water flows. If you guys haven't gone to River Road and had a good time yet, you need to.
1: We've had some nice rain in the last few months.
0: We really have. It's been amazing. The whole year has been amazing. In fact, we talked about this yesterday, Sean, that maybe the day before, that... Because yesterday was a blur. So the day before, you and I were talking about how things were, because my wife and I were mentioning this, we sit out front every day on our porch swing and we just kind of look, you know, we just kind of talk, catch up with each other. And we noticed how a lot of the grass in the neighborhood was starting to brown off.
2: Yeah.
0: Starting to turn brown. And we said, well, it's late in the season for that. Usually that happens in June that it starts to brown off a little bit. Well, now, man, it is already, I noticed it yesterday afternoon, it is bright and green again, and it's going to have to be cut about four times this Saturday in one day.
1: I got some chores for Ralph on Saturday.
2: My wife's sunflowers are like as tall as small buildings at this point just in the past few days.
0: Yeah, if you own a mowing business, you're going to do well this weekend. You're going to make your year this weekend.
1: I'll rent Ralph out. Just give me a call.
2: Rent him out. I may need him. My backyard looks like Jurassic Park.
0: You're going to have to cut your yard about four or five times in one day this coming Saturday.
2: I'm not going to have to.
0: No. But what's going to happen tomorrow, guys?
1: He's not going to do it.
2: I'm the talent. Talent don't mow.
0: I joked about this earlier, but this giant orange orb is going to be in the sky. Okay. And when it comes into the sky tomorrow,
2: right?
0: Because you haven't seen it all week.
2: No, you haven't. It's been murky.
0: It's so tomorrow and Saturday and Sunday, man, it's gonna get hot. And you talk about your wife's sunflowers, ha! Everything.
2: I would imagine it'll get hot, but with all that moisture, it's gonna be humid as hell. I would think
0: all that moisture in the ground is gonna come up, hit you in the face.
2: Yeah.
0: And so you're gonna sweat. I do want to mention one thing briefly here. Because I watched the coverage all day yesterday on the various channels, and then I was talking to people at the Weather Service and all the NOAA and all these other places. I have to give a little kudos to David Mendoza over at News 4, because he was trying to take their minivan or whatever they drive, SUV, whatever.
2: Mobile units of some kind.
0: And he's typically out running around in that thing, you know, and he was trying to get to Bernie. And it was at the time really bad heading into Bernie. So... he got to this one bridge, and this was all live on the air. He got to this one bridge, and it was just flowing across that bridge. And he said, you know what, guys? I ain't going to do it. And so David, he's a photog for Ford.
2: Right.
0: And he backs up. And they're continuing to talk to him. And he said, guys, I'm not going to go through this, and blah, blah, blah. He said, it's just – and all these other cars went flowing through there, you know, and trucks. They just drove through the mess. And he was smart. He did exactly what you're supposed to do. Turn around and don't drown.
2: Don't drown, man. It's easy.
0: You know, when I watched all those other vehicles live on TV go through there, you know who I thought about? I didn't think about the people in those vehicles, because they're making a choice, and if you wipe yourself out making a choice, that's your own damn fault. But I was thinking about this first responders.
2: Don't be somebody that has to be rescued, man, you know?
0: You have a brother-in-law who's a cop. I have a nephew who's a cop, and I have a nephew who's an EMT firefighter. And, man, Yeah. They save people from their own stupid choices every day. I'm sorry to be, I'm not trying to be hard-nosed. I'm speaking the truth in love. They save people from their own stupidity every day.
1: We were on from 2 to 5. Jack started early, and I was talking to Chris Suchin. We were going to have him on. He's their Channel 4 meteorologist. And I was listening, or I was watching Chris Suchin, and then when David Mendoza did that, that's an assignment editor's dream photog driver. You always report the news. You don't make it.
2: Don't become the news. Right.
1: That's what I would tell the reporters. I would tell the photogs. Yeah. Report the news. Don't be the news.
0: Right, right. Well, and don't be, you know, as we just said a minute ago, don't be somebody who puts somebody else's life in danger. You know, these guys that are first responders, they're there to take care of us, but they're not there to rescue you from your stupidity.
2: You know? Right.
0: Plus, you can get fined if the road's closed and there's barricades out. That's $500 fine.
2: What's the problem with just not going through the water?
0: Right.
2: It's not that deep. This does remind me of a good old memory, though. When I first heard those words from Elaine, report the news, don't become the news. Mm-hmm. When I first moved here and I was newly divorced, and I was... You know, Trey, having some fun. And Elaine said, report the news, don't become the news. I said, I'll try.
0: That's an old Ann Schiller saying.
1: That's actually an old Ann Schiller saying. Yeah. I heard it at Ken's 5 when I was an assignment editor, said a lot. Yeah. But also during the BLM.
0: Oh, yeah.
1: When we would send Liz out there.
2: Oh, yeah.
1: And we were like, oh, my God, Liz is out there.
0: Yes. Yes.
2: Don't become the news, man.
0: So anyway, that's enough on all that. We'll take a quick break. We'll come back. We got another news to talk about. Warren Ryman, KTSA. All right, heavy thunderstorms possible today and tonight with a flood watch, but sunny tomorrow. Aha. High of 87 today, 77 now, KTSA.
3: Good morning. We are working a trouble spot on the east side. This report sponsored by Mothers Against Drunk Driving. 35 northbound Walters accident. It's off to the left shoulder. On 35 Frontage Road, southbound Benz Engelman to Frostbank Center Drive. That is closed. There's some flooding from Salado Creek. I-10 eastbound the off-ramp to FM-1518. That's closed. Some high water right at the bottom of the ramp. And on 90, both directions, eastbound, westbound, between Penn Road and South Callahan, closed with some flooding from Leon Creek. 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
2: Did you know, Trey, that the president is the Antichrist? Did you see that? The president is the Antichrist. This is very bizarre. This is a bizarre story. This is definitely on my weird list of the weird stories of the week.
0: I have it if you want me to play it.
2: Let me just set it up real quick. This is a guy running for Congress out of Florida. He's running for the 5th Congressional District. His name is William Upham, I believe.
0: Mm-hmm.
2: And he is a retired former Marine, even though there are no former Marines.
0: Oh, no, this guy's a former one. They kicked him out.
2: Yeah, this guy
0: you're
2: actually
0: done.
2: Is a former Marine.
0: That's right.
2: Because of this,
0: yes.
2: Which you're about to hear. He is running for the 5th District, and he had this to say about Donald Trump.
0: There
2: his,
0: he is.
19: For
2: campaign.
19: God and country. This is the motto of my campaign. I decided to run for office to fix our broken political system, to restore bipartisanship, return power to the working class, and to end our system of Washington insiders, extremism, and excuses from our current members of Congress.
0: Here we go.
19: I've reached a turning point in my campaign. Why? I've come to the realization that our country is broken. We are led by a president who's the enemy of God, and President Trump will never bring us together like God intended. Democrats are wrong because they're wrong on the common sense issues.
0: Okay, and then he gets into the part that really sets you off a little bit later
2: on. Well, he starts talking about Donald Trump being the Antichrist, and you are beholden to, I guess in his mind, destroy evil, and so you got to kill the Antichrist.
0: Send him to hell.
2: Send him to hell.
0: Kill Donald Trump and send him to hell.
2: He's getting a visit from the Secret Service after the Marines kicked his ass out. Mm-hmm. I've heard this before, and he's a Republican, I think. Is he a Republican? I mean, I don't believe he actually is. I'm saying, does he have an actual R? Because he sounds like a Democrat. He sounds like somebody pretending to be. Yeah, he's running as, but he sounds like somebody who actually really isn't that.
0: No.
2: And it's to me, my initial response was, well, you're kind of like Tallarico. You're trying to present yourself as this holy roller, and you got to take down Trump because he's the Antichrist, and he ain't really any of that. I mean, unless he's just nuts. But some people have, I think I brought it up too, that, you know, some people have tried to attach the Antichrist label to Trump predominantly because of Butler and the head injury. That's not how it worked, but. And also the argument that the Antichrist or the Beast in all his manifestations will be not somebody who walks around cackling and looking evil. It'll be somebody who is very charming and very persuasive. Everybody falls in love with
0: everybody.
2: Him. Talented. Mm-hmm. So there's a lot of Antichrist lore that you could layer on top of a guy like Donald Trump if you wanted to. You could have done the same thing with Obama.
0: He was closer to that.
2: In that sense, he was. So I don't believe Donald Trump is the Antichrist.
0: No.
2: And I don't really get the feeling that Donald Trump is dividing people. Okay, no. He's really not.
0: No.
2: Okay, the people who formerly consider themselves to be the cool kids in the room, the Democrats, the liberals, they're the ones who are setting people against each other.
0: That's right.
2: That's policy.
0: And they're doing it on purpose.
2: Yes.
0: All right, let's get a call in here. Elvis, you're on. Go ahead. What's on your mind?
20: Yeah, I'm sitting here at 211 and 90 eastbound, and it is shut down.
0: That's right.
20: And they're kicking off everybody at Montgomery Road. There is nothing going past Montgomery Road eastbound. There's about 7 miles of traffic backed up into, I would say it's almost in Castroville.
0: Yeah.
20: I don't know what's going on, but the police got to shut down.
0: Oh, no, there's water over the road there at 90, and you're not going to get through there at all, Elvis. You might as well turn around and go back home because you're not going to get through there, I don't believe. Unless you got another way, you can try to go. And that's just a warning to everybody trying to go either toward Castroville, toward Uvalde, toward Del Rio. They've got water over Highway 90. They got it shut down in both directions. And the same thing is true with I-10 going in and out of Kerrville this morning because the Guadalupe River is raging this morning. Kind of a repeat from last July 4th, y'all. So it's tough to get in and out of Kerrville. In fact, we'll check with Christian Blood when we come back. We're in Rima, KTSA.
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1: It is 7 o'clock at KTSA San Antonio. I'm John Cruz. Continuing coverage, flash flood emergency in effect for Kirk County as the Guadalupe River has hit major flood stage. Heavy rain pounding much of the same areas from last July overnight. Now, Kerr County authorities have shut down several streets, including Main Street in Kerrville, State Highway 27 running south of town, and State Highway 39, which serves Hunt and Ingram just west of town. At this hour, the river at Kerrville peaking at 21 feet. That's still well below last year's height of 37. A wall of water eventually reaching Comfort in the next hour. The Guadalupe expected to peak at 31 feet there. Residents who live near the river in Comfort being advised to seek higher ground. The Cibolo Creek also hitting major flood stage, affecting Schertz and downstream cities this morning. No injuries or deaths reported in Bernie after Wednesday's flooding there. Heavy rain pushing the Cibolo out of its banks, resulting in dozens of high water rescues. Flood emergencies continue in Uvalde County at this hour. Heavy rains overnight. Highway 90 in several spots shut down. The Frio River hitting major flood stage at 17 feet. Along with those, tornado warnings popping up. Those are radar indicated. No visual confirmations as of this morning. We'll keep monitoring all of this. Stay right here to your severe weather station, 550 KTSA and FM 107.1 for all the updates. In other local news, a San Antonio police officer out on bond after his arrest for injury to a child on Wednesday. KTSA Stacy Keene.
3: Officer Bless Aker turned himself into the Bexar County Sheriff's Office after a warrant was issued for his arrest. He's charged with bodily injury to a child and child endangerment resulting from an off-duty incident. Aker has been placed on administrative duty pending the outcome of that investigation. Stacy Keene, KTSA News.
1: Two people remain in critical condition after a shooting near Houston. This happened at a Kroger store in Cypress. Authorities think the shooting may have been from a personal dispute between two people. A suspect has been detained. Secretary of Defense Pete Hegseth announcing Wednesday service members ages 30 and older will receive annual testosterone screenings as part of their routine health assessments.
4: For military personnel, where physical and cognitive performance are oftentimes critical, recognizing and appropriately treating true testosterone deficiency can have an important impact on both their health and readiness.
1: That is Helen Burney, a professor of urology at Indiana University. Those diagnosed with testosterone deficiency will have the option to undergo testosterone replacement therapy. The mayor of Houston wants a pause on all immigration enforcement in his city after last week's deadly shooting.
5: They need to have a moratorium to call in their officers and retrain them.
1: Mayor John Whitmire says police make arrests all the time. We don't see this level of violence. President Trump shot that down with a post on social media where he called the stops an important and, quote, effective crime-fighting tool. KTSA News Time 7:03. Here's sports with Rob Thompson.
6: In World Cup action, the finals are set, and it's going to be Spain facing Argentina. Final Sunday at 2 o'clock at MetLife Stadium. In the NFL, the deadline to sign long-term extensions came and went for franchise tag players, so there was no deal struck with Cowboys wide receiver George Pickens. Finally, in Major League Baseball, the Houston Astros completed a trade that sent two-time World Series champion Lance McCullers Jr., along with pitcher Colton Gordon and cash considerations, to the Milwaukee Brewers for second baseman outfielder Jaden Fielder. He's the son of former Brewer and Rangers first baseman Prince Fielder. I'm Rob Thompson, a 94.1 San Antonio Sports Star.
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9: Good morning. As you headed to your commute, still slick streets, so be very careful as you head out and about. Now, we are working accidents. 35 southbound, FM 1518, that one's in the right lane, and it's got you stop and go from FM 3009. On northbound 35, the off-ramp to get onto O'Connor, we've got a wreck, so that off-ramp is partially blocked. Another accident, 35 northbound Walters off to the shoulder, and a stall at 35 southbound St. Mary's, right shoulder blocked. Debbie Alcacer, KTSA, Time Saver Traffic.
10: Your KTSA, Stevens Roofing, AccuWeather forecast, continuing showers and storms. For Bexar County, 70% chance, otherwise cloudy and 86 today's high. Flood watch will taper off tonight. Clouds, a 30% chance of a lingering shower, low of 75. For Friday, much better, partly cloudy and 89 with plenty of sunshine. Right now, isolated pockets of showers around San Antonio. The major rain still in the Hill Country and west in Uvalde. It is 77 at San Antonio's severe weather station. I'm John Cruz. 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
0: Well, our major concern today is going to be the Guadalupe River up in Kerrville and Comfort also. Like in Comfort right now, it's up to the bridge, okay? And it's not, it has not crested the bridge and moved over it, but it's up to the bridge now. The CFMs that we're seeing, or CFSs that we're seeing now, a lot of them are even worse than last year on July 4th, where there was a tremendous loss of life at the at the camps. That's kind of what we're dealing with right now. In some areas where you see the Guadalupe that is cresting, like at Kerrville right now, you know, you're talking some high rates that is just running crazy, 17 feet, 18 and a half feet. You know, major flood is 20 feet. At some points, it's even above that. So, and particularly in Kerrville, in Comfort, we see it completely up to the bridge, and it's raging. It is really rolling now. Last July 4th, we saw like campers and stuff like that that were being washed away. Right. You saw vehicles being washed away and all that. We're not seeing that kind of stuff. We're seeing some debris, but we're not even seeing the amount of debris that we saw last year. So my hope is obviously that everybody got out and they knew, you know, let's not repeat last year. Let's hit the road. And I'm hoping that's kind of what everybody did up in the Texas Hill Country, because this, Sean, this is that's the area of concern today. San Antonio, we've got light to moderate rain, like northwest side, there's moderate to heavy. There's a couple of pockets of some heavy stuff on the northwest side out at 16 or 1604 and 16, which is Bandera Highway.
2: My neighborhood,
0: Well, I wasn't going to say that. You could say that.
13: No, that's fine.
0: I'm not going to let people where you know where you live.
2: I still want my street address out on New Year's.
0: No, you don't.
2: They all know. Northwest Side Pride.
0: All right. Just making sure.
2: Yes.
0: And again, at 410 on the west side of San Antonio, close to Marbach, there's some pretty moderate to heavy showers there. And then again, if you go directly north from where you are, and it's not Helotes, I'm just, because Helotes is like northwest of where you are. This is directly north. Then, and that's more, it's closer to 281, actually, at Timberwood Park and all that. You see a pretty heavy downpour in that area, too. Almost kind of where we were yesterday with the tornado, we're seeing a pretty heavy downpour.

0: here in a minute, and we just got a call from Elvis because all night Highway 90 near Uvalde has been shut down both directions, water over the road. There was water. You got up to Spring Branch yesterday, and there was water over 281. And yeah, right there, you got the Guadalupe that goes underneath. You got deer crossing and all that right there, and the Guadalupe goes underneath there, and that's where the water had already gotten on to 281 up in that area. So that's going to be our story. I mean, the rain event for us, we're still going to have some rain. There's some heavy thunderstorms are in our forecast where we could see development at any time. It could just, you know, boom, right, there it is. But for the most part, we're going to be light to moderate showers all day today. And then even tomorrow, we might see some showers. But really, we're probably going to see some peaks of sunshine tomorrow, which will be kind of neat and unique. The problem is Kerrville. And we'll check with Christian in just a few minutes. He self-evacuated out of his house, and they're in a parking garage, and that was because of tornado warnings. So let me go through some of those. So you got tornado warnings that happened close to Kerrville, all the way up to Fredericksburg. These are all gone now. But this is what was going on. It was a very active night last night. You had radar that was indicating tornadoes near Uvalde County and Kinney County. In fact, there was a brief touchdown southwest of Uvalde. So we don't have any damage reports, anything like that yet, but that was a brief touchdown just southwest of there. You had circulation near Canepa in the middle of the night as well. So if you're out there in those areas, you might want to go out and check the property and see if you have any damage or not. It doesn't look like they were intense. It doesn't look like they lasted a long time. But it doesn't take too much of an intense one. We had this EF1 that hit us over here yesterday as we were on the air with Bill. Bill Taylor did a phenomenal job on our show yesterday.
1: And called it the EF1.
0: And
2: he did. That's right. Yeah, he did.
0: And he was on with us for a solid hour. We didn't take any breaks. We didn't do anything different. We just talked for a solid hour about what was going on. Even to the point where while we were talking, I'm watching radar and all this other stuff, and I said, look over here east of town. And Bill went, yep, here we go. And the east side of San Antonio sparked up. And the folks out in Kycaster, they were under a tornado warning most of the day yesterday. Mm. It just stayed right on top of them. Calaveras Lake. You have fished Calaveras Lake.
2: Yes, I have.
0: It was just a tornado warning, just stayed right there all day. So that tornado was an EF1, and it formed right by UTSA, right there. It formed in the sky. It came across I-10 and 1604 right at the interchange, which actually helped because it kind of knocked down the intensity a little bit because it had to go through all the new structures in the air. And once it did that, it kind of cut it a little bit.
2: That's a good thing. Yeah,
0: it's a really
2: good
0: thing.
2: Absolutely, yeah.
0: And then it made it to the rim, and that's when it hit the Palladium. That's when it hit all the trees and knocked all the trees down we're talking about. That's when it hit the Oasis, took the roof off of a lot of the apartments at the Oasis where a lot of UTSA students live. And it hit Marshalls and hit Bass Pro Shops. So you had stuff like that was going on. But then it dissipated just as it got right past the rim, which is a good thing because it's heavily populated neighborhood behind the rim.
2: Yeah.
0: And there's a lot of construction on those streets where those people live. It's a good thing it dissipated and didn't make it
2: there. Well, and getting broken up by the overpasses, you know, I just thinking about the pure physics of that, you know, that really was a good thing.
0: A really good thing.
2: Because, you know, again, you see a tornado go over a residential area just, you know, skating across, and it just leaves nothing in its wake.
0: It can.
2: Yeah.
0: It can. So, We escaped a major event yesterday, although there's a lot of damage there at the rim, so we escaped. And Bill brought up a good point with Jack later in the morning, and that was, imagine if that would have been on a Saturday afternoon or a Saturday night.
2: I heard that.
0: Right?
2: Yeah.
0: And just imagine what the difference we'd be talking, because of all the people.
1: Yes, to Texas, too.
0: Well, yeah. Right, of course.
2: On the weekend, so, big, you know, going out night or something like that.
0: Right. Man. So we escaped a good one, you know, or a bad one there. Out west of us, 25 or so inches of rain out west. So you're talking about Uvalde, and you're talking about Del Rio, and you're talking about Hondo, and all those areas out there, they have just been inundated, and it just kept, in fact, right now, Sean, on Highway 90, west of Uvalde, between Uvalde and Del Rio, so Brackettville and all that, it's just, man, it's been pouring there all night. This red cell just won't move. It refuses to go anywhere. And the same thing up in Kerrville. Just so everybody understands, the low pressure that caused all this and really was the spark to all this, the atmosphere was really juicy and it just needed a trigger, and it was the trigger. It's moving to the north now. So it's up around Junction and all that up there.

0: and it's trying to pull a lot of the stuff up there, but it's being stubborn and hanging out. So let's go to Kerrville right now. Our news director, Christian Blood, is there. He self-evacuated out of his house. He's in a parking garage, and it's a good place to be because of all the steel and concrete. He's being protected. But, Christian, what do you see? Now that you can have some daylight, what does the Guadalupe look like?
1: Yeah, the daylight is giving a little bit better perspective, but as soon as I say that, the rain is, like, picking back up. I think what we're starting to get is the very bottom of that storm system that we've been looking at, the tornado warnings in Uvalde County. The rain was a little bit heavier there. We had kind of a lull for a good hour, steady to moderate rain, but now it's picking back up, so the visibility is kind of crappy. But we think from where we're, your second level up on the parking garage, looking down into the river basin, we think it's gone down a little bit. I also don't think the current is as strong as what we saw a year and 2 weeks ago, which was, you know, the Guadalupe really tore some stuff up. But, you know, for example, the Walmart here in town, the general manager has a son who plays soccer with my son. He's confirmed that Walmart is flooded. And Trey, Walmart's on the other side of Junction Highway. It's on the wrong side of the road from the river. So what we're starting to see here is the sun comes up, and you're talking about that visibility. We've got swift boat rescues, and we basically have water in places that we didn't have standing rushing water a year ago. This is in some neighborhoods. So more of a widespread flooding event is what we're seeing.
0: How close are you to I-10?
1: I-10, I'm about 4 to 5 miles.
0: Okay.
1: Sydney Baker would take us, east to I-10. Why do you ask?
0: Well, because we have been told that I-10 in and out of Kerrville has been shut down. So I'm just finding out now.
1: Okay.
0: We're going to try to get in touch with DPS and see if we can confirm that. But we've been told that I-10 in and out of Kerrville has been shut down due to water over I-10. So, and that would be coming from the Guadalupe River. So, but you say, has it reached the bridge yet?
1: The water has not reached the bridge.
0: Okay.
1: It looks like I said, I'm thinking that, you know, my son and I are watching this, my oldest. His sight's probably a little better than mine. He's 24. It looks like the river has gone down a little bit from where it was when we crossed over it about four and a half hours ago. It looked like I could just sit on the edge of the bridge and get my feet wet. I was shocked. Now it's down a little bit more, but I really think the biggest concern here is, I mean, I think the silver lining, Trey, is that people have known that the severe weather is happening for a few days now. You were talking about this Monday before a drop of rain. So this event's not, it's not the same kind of surprise. So hopefully we don't have the same loss of life.
0: Right.
1: But I'm wondering what we're going to be looking at as far as property damage and things of that nature, because there's a lot of water in some neighborhoods that I've never heard of flooding in the four and a half years I've lived up here.
0: Right, so. And your son's absolutely correct. When it crested up there, it was right, the major's 20 feet. It crested at 1860, and now it's down to 1697. But the flow is still really, really strong. So, and what that means is, and Kristen, I'll let you go because I know you're trying to preserve battery, and we'll get back to him next hour. But what that means is all that water is headed this way.
2: Right.
0: So it's got to get to Canyon Lake. It's got to go down River Road, all that kind of stuff. But it's, you know, it's heading south. That's where it goes.
2: So as far as us, though, that's probably going to be coming our way this weekend.
0: This weekend and, you know, first part of next week and all
2: right,
0: that. It takes time to work its way down. And, you can't sit here and say it's going to be a major flood event when it gets here because it probably won't.
3: That,
0: you know?
3: That and you have to factor in that the last year there was a lot of debris, there was a lot of mess around there, but I'm pretty sure that route has been cleaned up quite a bit.
0: And what I was talking about a minute ago, Elaine, you didn't hear me because you were working on something, but because of the warnings, everybody pretty much latched onto their trailers and got out of there.
3: Exactly.
0: Remember, there were nothing like that last year. It was total surprise.
3: They knew
0: about this for several days, and they were able to get out of there. And really, a lot of that debris was washed away last year, so there's really not much that's there.
4: That's the one good news, is that it's not going to be nearly as bad.
0: Well, I'll give you two bright, sunny things out of all this. Medina Lake is looking good. It, Medina Lake is up 22 feet from when this started, and it's growing right now. I think Medina Lake could be up 40 feet by the time we're done with this.
3: Nice.
0: And the same thing, all this water that we're talking about right now in Guadalupe, it's going to do the same thing to Canyon. So you guys who love Canyon Lake,
3: we need it.
0: You got, Clayton Perry, get ready.
2: Get your boat ready, buddy.
0: Get
3: You're
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0: Get gas up, Big Trouble. 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Heavy thunderstorms in our area. They're possible in San Antonio and the surrounding area today and tonight. High of 87 today, 78 now, KTSA.
5: Good morning. As you head into your commute, still slick streets, so be very careful as you head out and about. Now, we are working accidents, 35 southbound, FM 1518. That one's in the right lane, and it's got you stop and go from FM 3009. On northbound 35, the off-ramp to get on to O'Connor, we've got a wreck, so that off-ramp is partially blocked. Another accident, 35 northbound Walters off to the shoulder and a stall at 35 southbound St. Mary's, right shoulder blocked. I'm Debbie Alcacer, KTSA, Time Saver Traffic.
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0: Just real quick, you know I travel a lot. Yeah. And when I do, when I fly out of San Antonio, I always park at Airport Security Park across 410 from the airport.
2: Oh, really?
0: Got a really, yeah, always do. And I, those people are great. And I got a good friend over there. His name's David. And he comes in from Canyon Lake. And he said, although 281 was closed right at the county line last night with the water over, I was just talking about a minute ago, over 281. He said it was reopened this morning, drove straight through, zero issues coming in from Canyon Lake to get down to Airport Security Park over there. But it's pouring rain at Airport Security Park, so which is right there,
2: right.
0: 5 minutes from there.
2: You know, it was interesting yesterday, just a couple of things, you know, observations about this stuff. You know, first off, you know, talking to Christian and just folks in general, you know, we are almost a perfect year from the tragic flooding from last year. And you wonder to what extent we had days in advance of this event. We, you know, we people knew it was coming, but you also have to assume that people are a little, it's in their mind now that this can happen. You know what I mean? Obviously there was, you know, as far as reporting and warnings, and we can have that conversation. We've had that conversation
0: for a
2: year.
0: Ad infinitum.
2: But you have to think that people have it in their minds. This can really happen, especially in the hill country, especially down by the rivers. And so not that they're, any less prepared or what have you last year, but they, you know, it's in their mind, so maybe they're a little more prone to.
0: While you're saying that, I'm looking at the numbers of, of 21 inches. There's 16 and a half inches. There's 19 and a half inches. I mean, that's the type of rainfall that's landing out in the hill country, right?
2: Yeah,
0: go ahead. But that's what you you're talking about.
2: Again, not being too far out from last year's horrible flooding, tragic flooding. You know, people are maybe a little more. Yeah, I'll evacuate. I'll get out of here.
0: Yeah, I'll hit the road.
2: You know what I mean? The stuff will be there or won't, but I'm going to get out of here.
0: And plus, that was July 4th, so there were a lot of campers along the river for July 4th. This is July 16th.
2: Right, right.
0: There's campers, but not
3: and
0: like
3: it
0: July
3: hit
0: 4th.
3: Around 1 or 2 in the morning.
0: Right.
2: Yeah.
0: Yeah.
2: You know what's interesting, though, in that I was talking to a few folks, you know, just messaging folks from across the country, people I know. And, you know, some folks, my parents grew up in the Midwest. So I got folks in Iowa and Minnesota. I got folks on the East Coast. And it was kind of interesting because, as I said, I'm really busy. You know, we had a tornado touchdown in San Antonio. And I didn't really get the reaction that I was expecting. You know what I mean? Like, it's a tornado. So I'm like, no, you don't understand. We got a tornado in San Antonio,
0: and they're like,
2: which is not something that happens.
0: They were like,
3: the Texas tornadoes are playing.
2: No, not Augie. No, it was we had an actual tornado in town.
0: So they were probably like, well, we had four yesterday. What's your problem?
2: You know, it's like, no, it's a little odd to have that. I've been here, you know, 15, 16 years. Like, don't get tornadoes touching down by UTSA.
0: It's a bit different.
2: It is a little different, you know. And some happy news. I got a lot of stuff that I was going to hit yesterday. We just, you know, this was all of mine's in the trash can over here from yesterday. I know this is triggering. I know this is causing a lot of liberal clenching, and I don't care. But I really love that they're putting Trump's signature on the $100 bill.
0: Sure.
2: Scott Bessent was announcing this the other day. Donald Trump is going to have a dollar coin. And I want to get me some of those.
0: Sure.
2: I definitely want to get me some of those. And, you know, for the folks who think this is awful or, you know, he's a dictator and he's ordering his face on the money and all that stuff, or they don't get Congress, I don't know. Okay? You cannot talk to me or describe to me another American president who, in a sense, has had the experiences and has accomplished what Donald Trump has accomplished. Whether it's something just merely getting reelected after being, cheated out of that second term.
0: Shot.
2: What he is doing as far as geopolitics and the chessboard of the world and our relationship with the East, the Western, Western civilization, not losing its identities, re-embracing Western civilization, and he's making it stronger economically and security-wise. I can't think of a president in recent memory, in my lifetime, who has had as much impact as Donald Trump. And when he first came along, I thought it was a joke.
0: Well, of course. First of all, for all you guys who have TDS, it's just killing you. It's not hurting him. It's not hurting Trump.
2: He's loving it.
0: Yeah. It's killing you. It's poisoning your system with cortisol, which is just going to give you cancer, so you're going to die from something. So I'd back off the TDS if I were you. And just enjoy it. Get yourself one of those coins, too. He showed it, Bessent showed it to Jesse the end of last week, and it was great because he pulled pulled one of the sheets of the $100 bills up, and he was holding it, and Jesse started to grab it, and the Treasury Secretary said, Don't do that. You're going to smudge it.
15: You're going to smudge it.
16: Don't smudge it.
0: He's giving a speech today, though. Let's take a break. We'll talk about
15: sure.
0: that.
15: Sure. Yeah. Yeah.
0: Meanwhile, BG in your vehicle. Now that we're getting close to being on the other side of the rain, although we're not done with it yet, guys. We're not done. It's still raining. It's still pouring. As David says, pouring over by El Ralapoto. We're still having some problems. But as soon as this is like out of here tomorrow and this weekend, between the times that you're going to have to cut the grass four or five times this weekend, go have the oil change. It's a good idea. After we have a big rain event like this, particularly if you've driven through high water, and who hasn't, get the oil changed and make sure you got fresh oil in there. 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The BG in the crankcase will do a fantastic job of really lubricating the inside of the engine like oil simply cannot do. 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
24: Relatively calm in Bexar County, but evacuations underway in Kerr County as a flash flood emergency forcing hundreds from their homes along the Guadalupe, which has hit major flood stage. We'll bring you the latest. President Trump addressing the nation tonight in primetime. We'll preview his talk. A South Texas hospital may be promoting birth tourism and another inmate death at Bexar County Jail. Those stories and much more coming up at the top of the hour.
25: Good morning. We've cleared a few of our issues. 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They just cleared that accident. Also, the wreck at 35 northbound off-ramp to O'Connor and 35 northbound at Walters. Those accidents have cleared, and we cleared the stall downtown, 35 southbound St. Mary's. 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I'm Debbie Alcacer, KTSA, Time Saver Traffic.
24: Your KTSA Stevens Roofing AccuWeather forecast, continuing showers and storms for Bexar County, 70% chance, otherwise cloudy and 86 today's high. Flood watch will taper off tonight, clouds, a 30% chance of a lingering shower, low of 75. For Friday, much better, partly cloudy and 89 with plenty of sunshine. Currently light rain and some fog out and about, 77 at San Antonio's severe weather station. I'm John Cruz. 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
0: That's right, baby. We will do that. 7:34 is Wayne Rama, KTSA. We're watching the weather situation very closely, and we'll keep you up to date on all the latest. It's raining over here on the northeast side of town pretty heavily, and so that's going to be our story today. It's going to come moderate, and then it's going to slow down and be moderate again. It's going to slow down, so the same rules apply. In fact, when I left here and I went north on 35 yesterday, right here at Starlight Terrace, on the southbound side, the speed lane, the fast lane, and the one next to it were flooded out, and traffic was stopped. So right. That was yesterday, and I would expect that kind of thing can happen at any time because everything is now just runoff. That's it. It's going to be, you're going to just run through some wet spots, so be careful. The president is speaking tonight. He's going to talk about election interference. That's one of the things he's going to talk about. He's going to talk about some other stuff brought to you by our friend Robin Hoppus over at Big State Financial. She and I did a motorcycle ride. Took 6 hours and went up to Bandera.
2: Oh, really?
0: this was probably 20 years ago.
2: Oh, wow.
0: So she's sponsoring tonight's speech at 8 o'clock here on KTSA. Also, Scott Bessent is going, the Treasury Secretary, is going to give a speech today. And he's going to speak... Scott Bessent, he's very erudite. He's going to speak on, he's the perfect guy for this job. I'm not poking fun at him. He's the perfect Treasury Secretary.
2: And he is gay, and that's really going to upset the liberals, man.
0: But remember.
2: They avoid that like the plague,
0: remember,
2: man.
0: What he said? That was coincidence, not causation.
2: Yeah, exactly. Yes, it was.
0: Trump didn't ask him.
2: No.
3: Very well-mannered.
0: He's a great man, and Trump never asked him. Trump didn't find out till after he was in that position that he was gay. He didn't know.
2: Look, if you look at the cabinet and the people surrounding Donald Trump in general.
0: It's beautiful.
2: It is actually quite a diverse bunch of people. You know, it really is.
0: So anyway, he's going to talk about stopping terrorism, the funding of terrorism. So these groups around the world, they use like NGOs, and they'll use nonprofits and all that stuff, and it's nothing more than a cover for money to go to. That's the 90 at 211 that Elvis called about earlier. It's just stopped. This is 90 at 211 west of San Antonio. Again, let me just repeat that for everybody. If you stay off of Highway 90, please. The water is across Highway 90, and it is shut down at 211 west of San Antonio. I would not go west of San Antonio today.
3: It looks like they're going to be there for a while.
0: They're going to be there forever.
2: Wow, man. They're not moving at all.
0: We're talking hours after hours, guys. That's going to be just stop for hours. Anyway, so he's going to shut all that down. He's going to give a speech, and then the president will give a speech at 8 o'clock tonight. Thank you, Robin Hoppus from Big State Financial, for bringing that to us. I mentioned this to you earlier, and I told you not to listen to it because I just want your raw, take.
2: Right.
0: But the vice president went on Rogan yesterday, and I told you it took me several hours because the F-bombs were flying and the F-bombs were flying, everything else. But I found a little bit.
2: Well, and you're the Rogan guy. I don't watch a lot of Rogan, but how long did they go on altogether? Because it's usually pretty lengthy.
0: Oh, yeah, this thing was... a couple hours.
2: It's just a conversation. That's what I kind of like about that sort of thing.
0: Well, let me give you an example. Yeah. Rogan asked him because, Tucker and all these people are out there saying, well, Trump was pressured by BB and Israel to start this war, to get us into this war, and here's how the vice president answered that.
1: I've even heard people say he was blackmailed into this.
4: Yeah,
1: by
4: a lot
1: the Israelis.
4: Of people think that.
1: That's not true, dude. It's just not true. I've seen the decision-making up close. Again, whether you agree or disagree with our negotiation, or whether you agree or disagree with the decision to launch the campaign, Epic Fury, to begin with, the idea that Donald Trump is being, blackmailed is crazy to me.
0: So that was he's not being blackmailed to, you know, start this war or to continue this war. He did bring up something earlier, two things. He said, number one, there are factions within the Israeli government that want this war to continue. They want to continue on. And he says, we deal with that all the time. And he also said, you know, we screwed up the comms on releasing the Epstein stuff. We just flat screwed it up, or Pam Bondi did. He said, I really like Pam, but this stuff about, you know, the handing those files out to the influencers and all that caused a big show. And I've got 28,000 files on my desk, and I got 10,000 videos and all that kind of stuff. It just wasn't true. And so that caused a lot of trouble for us.
2: Well, yeah, you look at what happened yesterday with Todd Blanche's confirmation hearing. A lot of it was Epstein stuff. You really just kind of added fuel to the fire with these folks as far as going after you from that end. And of the idea that Trump could be pressured or blackmailed into anything, I don't buy that at all.
0: He said, who in the right mind thinks that they can blackmail Donald Trump?
2: Donald Trump seems like the kind of personality type that if you tried to blackmail him, he'd do exactly what it is you don't want him to do.
0: Listen to JD.
1: Because again, I see the way that he makes decisions. I see the way that he processes this stuff. Like the idea that he picks up the phone with anybody and says, hey, like I'm going to take orders from you. No. That's just not how Donald Trump operates.
0: I think we all know that.
2: Yeah, you know, and he's been talking about Iran for a long, long time, just like he's been talking about China for a long, long time.
0: I had queued up yesterday, but of course the weather took precedence, an interview with him from 1985.
2: Yeah.
0: 85. I've seen,
2: yes. You can track throughout his entire adult life many of the issues he's taken on as president were issues that he spoke about for years prior to getting into politics.
0: That's right.
2: So,
0: well, here he is talking about his negotiations with Iran and how they're going.
1: There's just so much bullshit out there when what I'm actually trying to do is accomplish what the president of the United States told me to accomplish, which is a settlement of this that accomplishes our objectives. Iran doesn't have a nuclear weapon. We have the free flow of oil and gas.
0: Apologize for his potty mouth, but, I mean, that's how they talk, and there was a whole lot worse than that I had to work my way around.
2: And you know what? Because Trump uses that word a lot, it's entirely the most appropriate word to describe what is being peddled, these various narratives, whether it's about the Iran negotiations or any of it.
0: Yeah.
2: That's the most apt word to use.
0: Right. And that's what it is.
2: Yes.
0: That's what it is. I mean, when you get down to it, that's exactly what we're talking about. So I'll have more of that a little bit later on, and we will make sure that it's, you know, good quality stuff.
4: Do I need to have the dump button ready again?
0: No.
2: And I like that about JD. I like that about Trump. I'm sorry. I'm a profane guy myself, and I think if you're going to be a profane person, you should own it and be honest about it. I know. Elaine is shocked that I have a potty mouth, but I
0: so
2: always
0: does she.
2: Have. So does she.
0: She has one as well.
2: She makes me blush.
0: I sit here all morning between you two, and I just cannot believe what I'm hearing.
3: Oh, my God. You're clutching your pearls.
4: Yeah, stop it.
0: Look at me. I'm holding myself right now.
4: There's enough rain in the area. We don't need lightning to strike you.
0: All right, quick break.
4: What's the line from Christmas Story? My dad worked in profanity like Van Gogh worked in oil or something like that.
2: Beautiful line. Yeah. Exactly.
0: Well, and if you guys ever, I mean, sure, you guys have, but if our listeners have never listened to Joe Rogan, it's an F-bomb after an F, because Rogan just speaks. Rogan was talking about, okay, I'll give you an example, and he said that one of his guests tried to get him in 2017 to meet Jeffrey Epstein, and he, you know, Epstein by 2017 had already been in trouble on this girl stuff, right? It had been up and down the river on that, and Epstein, our Rogan said to this guest, what are you trying to you know, and he didn't take the meeting, but
3: he's real.
0: Totally real.
3: I like that.
2: I'd rather somebody speak to me in their natural, genuine voice and drop F-bombs every 3 seconds than to have somebody, you know, full of crap and presenting themselves as something other than what they actually are.
0: Speaking of full of crap, Kansas City.
2: What's this?
0: Fire department got a call, emergency call. A guy in a porta potty, and I'm sure this excited Plattner. Somehow, he got caught in the porta potty, in the hole.
2: In the pot there? He got caught?
0: Down in the stuff.
2: What the hell?
4: Plattner said, "You're in my spot."
0: Right.
3: Plattner was there. There is no suction.
0: That's, I don't know how he got in there. And neither does the fire department.
3: Oh.
0: And he was covered when they got there. So they had to cut that section out down there to get him out of there. And then they took their fire hose to him.
2: Well, yeah, and some bleach. I mean, how do you get stuck? How do you
3: There's
2: do
3: no
2: that?
3: Section,
2: you have to work
3: right?
2: at that.
0: Yeah, you do. You're doing something you shouldn't be doing.
2: You're doing something intentional, okay, to get stuck in a porta potty.
0: Now, I'm writing. I wrote this down. I'm going to hold it up for you.
3: I can't see it.
0: I'll have Sean just spell it out. What is that?
2: SQZ. Is that an infinity sign?
0: Those are just kind of like two circles. They're oranges.
2: A55.
0: So what does that look like it says?
3: Show it to the camera.
0: Show it to the camera.
3: Wait, I didn't see it.
2: I can't tell.
0: It says squeeze.
2: Squeeze ass?
3: Let me see.
0: Okay.
2: Yeah.
0: All right. So it's a Florida license plate. A 77-year-old woman.
2: Yes.
0: SQZ for squeeze. And A55.
2: Excellent.
0: Which, you know, that's, what does it look like?
2: Looks like, yeah,
0: yes.
2: Your tail feathers.
0: So here she is.
5: I don't think a woman that lives in a senior community that's going to be 77 years old next month will be driving around with what this plate has to say.
0: And it's Elaine, come look at it, because it's so crazy. Because in Florida, between the squeeze and the A55, it's the Sunshine State, the orange state. So they got two orange.
2: That looks like somebody's butt.
0: That's right. It's two butt cheeks.
4: So was that
2: if I was 77, oranges. I'd be like, hell yeah, I want that license plate.
4: So was that a neighbor complaining, or was that her saying?
0: No, that was her. That was her going,
4: I'm just going to have
0: I don't want this.
2: She got to sign that license plate, right?
0: She doesn't want it. They just gave it to her.
4: State issued it, and it just, it wasn't personalized.
0: No.
4: I would have given her so much more respect if it was personalized.
2: You and I are, you know, when our generation is in the old folks' homes, we'll want license plates like that.
3: She took offense to it, I guess, right? Huh? She took offense to it?
0: She took offense to it,
2: I don't want anybody squeezing my...
0: She's sending it back to the state.
3: Well, Mama, you're 77 years old. Nobody wants to squeeze that fruit.
2: That's a little ripe.
4: Yeah. You want to talk about low-hanging fruit?
0: Yeah.
2: Oh, boy, Jimmy. God.
3: Get your citrus on.
0: So we started with J.D. saying BS... And we end up with this.
2: Hey, it's the show.
0: I don't know where we're going to go from here. Now where do we go?
2: I don't want to know.
0: Okay.
2: We'll just end up there.
4: Well, if you squeeze ass enough, you might get BS.
3: Or stuck in the porta potty.
2: I'll go back in the hospital.
0: Okay, let me. We got to take a break. You guys stop.
3: Time out.
0: You're off the rails. 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Heavy thunderstorms are possible again today and tonight, but it's going to start lightening up on us a little bit. We probably going to see some sunshine tomorrow, y'all. 87 for the high today, 78 now KTSA.
25: Good morning. We do have several closures. This report sponsored by Mothers Against Drunk Driving due to flooding, ponding, high water, I-10 eastbound, the off-ramp to FM 1518, far east side, Sewell area, high water right at the bottom of that ramp. And 35 Frontage Road southbound, Ben's Engelman to just before Frostbank Center Drive, that is closed due to flooding from Salado Creek. Main lanes on the freeway are open, but this is on the Frontage Road. 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
33: I pledge allegiance to the flag of the United States of America and to the republic for which it stands, one nation under God, indivisible, with liberty and justice for all.
34: Hey, man. I don't feel like going to school no more.
0: Brian Setzer and the Stray Cats. Hey. She's sexy and 17.
34: Hey, there you go.
0: 752, Warren Reimer, KTSA.
2: Well, you know, I was reading about Iran, and you said Scott Bessent's going to speak, and we're talking about the economic. We spoke about this anaconda move, as they described it earlier in the week, where the idea with Iran is to squeeze them economically until, and there's barely an economy existing now, as I understand it.
0: That was Newt Gingrich who brought that up, because he's a historian, and he was talking about how Lincoln squeezed the South after they seceded.
2: Right, like an anaconda. Yeah. So the idea, because we know they're stringing us along.
0: Yeah.
2: We know, and Trump knows, JD, we're just listening to him from Joe Rogan, he knows, they all know that they want this to affect the midterms. They want to string this out to the midterms. They think they can damage the president ultimately with the midterms. Whether that's, you know, going to actually happen or not, I mean, I think with these guys, at some point, you have to, you know, bring the show, and you got to decimate them.
0: Can I add one thing real quick?
2: Sure.
0: Because he also said that he believes there's people in the Israeli government that want it to carry on, right?
2: Oh, that's
0: JD
2: right.
0: Said that?
2: JD said that, yeah.
0: But I would bet you right now a donut and a cup of coffee that there are people in our government that want to string it along
2: to
0: the midterms to crap can Donald Trump, kick Donald
2: for
0: Trump
2: for the same
0: in the
2: reason
0: short.
2: The Iranians do.
0: That's right.
2: Is to hurt him.
0: People in our own government.
2: In our own. Oh, you know, half the people that were yelling at Todd Blanche yesterday would love for this thing to leech into the midterms and die.
0: So
2: because look, people don't like war. They don't have an appetite for it, especially around election
0: time. Think about the bureaucrats.
2: Oh yeah,
0: they're you know in the Pentagon. They don't like him, and so they're going to try to make this thing go as long as they can make it go, man.
2: And so I understand. I still believe that, you know, and he said this the other day. I forget when he was talking, if it was when he was with the Iraqi president, that, you know, the memorandum of understanding, I knew they're going to violate it. We know that they're not going to abide by anything they claim to agree to. And so, you know, he's trying to exhaust, I believe, still believe he's trying to exhaust every, he even said this, I gave him every opportunity. You know, to make a change or to be a part of the world or what have you, or to stop their behavior, and they're not doing it. And he knows they're not going to do it. And I don't, going back to Trump's psychology, I don't think he's the kind of guy. I'm sure the midterms are concerning to him, but I think he also knows that success in Iran ultimately will work for him and will work for Republicans. So I don't know. We have until November for the midterms. I don't know if we're going to see the big show before that happens, because my only issue with the Iranians and the economic anaconda squeeze is they are also religious zealots who don't really give a crap if they live or die, ultimately. So that's a very hard foe to go up against, because a person who doesn't give a crap if they die or not, and moreover, if they believe that they get some kind of reward when they die.
0: Yes.
2: How do you leverage that? How do you squeeze that?
0: You don't. But let me give you another aspect to this, too, that I believe is happening. He is now decapitating the military so badly that they will not be able to respond. And here's what I mean by that. He says, you know, we get a deal put together with the diplomats, the diplomatic corps of Iran. They agree to a deal.
2: Oh, yeah, yeah.
0: But then they're not the same guys who are running the military.
2: Yeah,
0: they have a split.
2: Yeah.
0: And so the guys who are running the military, an hour after the diplomats make a deal with the U.S., the military guys, the IRGC, they go out and bomb the hell out of something.
2: Blowing some Indian shit.
0: Yes.
2: Yeah.
0: So I believe what Trump is doing right now, very strategically with pinpoint strikes, he's totally decapitating their military so that he doesn't have to deal with them anymore. He can just deal with the diplomats and get a deal done with the diplomats, and then the military can't do anything about it.
2: Well, it would be brilliant chess
0: on his
2: part.
0: You see what I'm saying?
2: Yeah, I do. Yeah. That's, you know, it's kind of like, you know, playing rope-a-dope, you know what I mean?
0: Right. Which is Trump.
2: Yeah, which is Trump. You know, you're decimating their ability to do anything. They're walking around with these signs, we kill Trump, we kill Trump. But with what are you going to kill Trump if you ain't got no military and no weapons and nothing to use against anybody? I mean, they're talking themselves about, just to jump in,
0: okay.
2: They're talking themselves now about how if he goes after our infrastructure, we're going to unleash the might of the Iranian empire on the infrastructure of the region.
0: Right.
2: The hell you are.
0: Well, and they've got this big billboard with him in a coffin, and we're killing Trump. No. But see, he probably got one of their diplomats to admit to Marco or JD, listen, if you'll kill the military guys, we'll give you a deal. The military guys are messing us up.
2: I wouldn't doubt it.
0: You know what I'm saying?
2: At least one or somebody in that delegation.
0: Mr. President, if you'll take out the IRGC, we'll give you. We're willing to make a deal. It's not us. It's those guys. Every time we make a deal with you, they go blow something up.
2: Well, this was the first time he really kind of addressed that straight up, that you have two different bunches of people in this situation that we're dealing with. And if you really want the negotiators to be able to, because he said they're great negotiators. He said the people we're dealing with right now are great negotiators. He said that the other day. So, again, you could have the greatest negotiating team in the world out of Iran, But if the military guys are popping drones off on cargo ships and blowing up ports and stuff, your negotiating skills don't matter.
0: That's exactly right. More Ware and Rima coming up, KTSA.
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16: It is 8 o'clock at KTSA San Antonio. I'm John Cruz. Continuing coverage, flash flood emergency for Kerr County. As much as 15 inches of rain since Monday there, in much of the same areas that were hit last July. Now Kerr County authorities shutting down major streets in Kerrville. Those include State Highway 27, Main Street, and State Highway 39 serving Hunt and Ingram. Now, last hour, the river at Kerrville peaked at 21 feet. That is still well below last year's major height of 37 feet. The wall of water expected to reach Comfort this hour. The Guadalupe peaking at 31 feet there later. Residents near the river in Comfort being advised to seek higher ground. Stay right here to your severe weather station, 550 KTSA and FM 107.1 for the latest and online at KTSA.com. One of San Antonio's biggest movie theaters opened today despite being damaged by an EF1 tornado yesterday. The Santikos Palladium suffering exterior damage when the Twister touched down. Management temporarily closed the theater to assess the damage, but they're back open and just in time for The Odyssey, the new movie beginning tomorrow. Repairs at the theater will continue the next few days with a temporary fence in place. Governor Abbott launching an investigation into a South Texas hospital that might be marketing what's known as birth tourism. KTSA's Patrick Johnson.
17: It's simple. The governor says U.S. citizenship is not for sale, and he's concerned about what appears to be a campaign run by Mission Regional Medical Center. Located just a few miles from the U.S.-Mexico border, state officials will be looking into a potential scheme called Have My Baby in Texas. A website under the same name appears to have been taken down. The Texas Public Health and Human Services Commission will be trying to figure out if pregnant mothers are being encouraged to sneak into the country, have a baby at that hospital, and then have instant U.S. citizenship. Patrick Johnson, KTSA News.
16: President Trump addressing the nation in primetime tonight. It's been reported much of his speech will focus on election integrity. Trump's remarks coming after he said this week he isn't looking to negotiate with the Iranians right now. Also, President Trump announcing a large investment in national security as the U.S. conducted new strikes in Iran overnight. And the Bexar County Sheriff's Office announcing the death of an inmate in the hospital several days after she had a seizure at the jail. Giselle Constancio reportedly suffering a seizure July 9th, 5 days after being arrested. Following life-saving measures, she was taken off life support Wednesday, pronounced dead around 10 a.m. Constancio, the seventh person to die in custody at Bexar County Jail this year. KTSA News Time 8:03. Let's check on sports. Here's Rob Thompson.
18: In World Cup action, the finals are set, and it's going to be Spain facing Argentina.
3: 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Final Sunday at 2 o'clock at MetLife Stadium. In the NBA Summer League, the Spurs beat the Jazz 94-82. Spurs first-round pick Terrace Reed had 7 rebounds in the effort. R.J. Davis paced the team with 14 points and 12 rebounds. In other Spurs news, the team announced that rookie big man Jayden Quintance underwent successful surgery on his right knee. The team said they will provide updates as appropriate. I'm Rob Thompson, a 94.1 San Antonio Sports Star.
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18: Good morning. We are still dealing with this closure on 90 eastbound between Montgomery on over to 1604. It's got traffic stopped from 211, so almost a 45-minute delay. They are forcing traffic to exit onto the frontage road. Loop 410 northbound at Ingram, accident left lane has you slow from Lakeside Parkway, and 410 eastbound at Starcrest. That wreck is in the left lane. 10-12-minute delay has you stop and go from Nacogdoches. I'm Debbie Alcacer, KTSA, Time Saver Traffic.
16: Your KTSA Stevens Roofing AccuWeather forecast. All right, in San Antonio, we've got clouds and, you know, some isolated pockets of rain here and there, but the majority of the rain falling in the Hill Country, Kerrville, Comfort, those areas experiencing major rain. The rain continues. 60% chance here in San Antonio, high of 83. For tonight, tapering off to a 30% chance of showers. Flood watch ending, low of 73. Outside now, 77 at San Antonio's Severe Weather Station. I'm John Cruz. 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
0: The Guadalupe is higher than it was last July 4th. And so, and I'm talking about up in the Fredericksburg and Comfort area, where it has just been exploding all night long. I've been watching the numbers from the state of Texas, and the flow is extremely high. Now, as I mentioned last hour, we're not seeing the devastation that we saw last year. Of course, last year was the 4th of July. You had all those kiddos in the camps, but you also had people who were celebrating the 4th of July all along the river with their campers and their tents and everything else. Well, this is July 16th, so it's not a whole lot of camping that's going on, but we've also been out there way ahead of this thing talking about this is coming, this is coming, this is coming, and a lot of people got out of the way, and that's wonderful. So we don't know if anybody's been caught in this so far. We don't have any reports of that. We do know that a rescue helicopter was sent up, but that doesn't necessarily mean they were trying to rescue somebody out of the water. So we'll just wait on that. But the flows are extremely high in Fredericksburg and on up into Comfort. Remember yesterday, the rain just parked over Comfort. Remember I was talking about Peach Country? Mm. It just parked over Comfort and just rained and rained and rained and rained. And all that water now in Guadalupe is heading on down south. And Christian Blood is our guy up there. He normally is here with us, but he can't get here right now. So he is there with his eyes on the mess. What's going on? What do you see now, Christian?
12: Well, I can tell you that we've been able to relocate. We felt like it might be a good idea to go ahead and get back across any bridge we can, because they're starting to close some of them so we can get back home. Of course, we have no electricity, no Wi-Fi, and strangely, no water. And I think that's widespread. So daylight is showing a lot of debris and a lot of streets. It's hill country, so you've got some neighborhoods with a lot of hills, a lot of steep hills. And I can't say I've ever seen the amount of water rolling down hills strictly because of rainfall. So, you know, as we've been talking about, yes, the Guadalupe is way up. It is dropping quite a bit, but it's still up there. But we're definitely looking at a more widespread flooding.

0: if the water crested over the bridge there that's by the park as you're headed out toward I-10, did it already go over that bridge, or is it still – or do you even know? I mean, it's not where you are.
1: Are you talking – you're talking about by Lewis Hayes Park downtown?
0: Yep.
1: Yeah, yeah. The river did not cross that. They did close that bridge. So we were looking from the second floor of the parking garage. Like, well, it doesn't – we don't see water over the bridge, so why'd they close it? Apparently – that's because of standing water on the bridge because of the rain.
0: Mm-hmm.
1: So apparently that drainage might not be the best, you know, speculating. But no, that did not go over the bridge. I can tell you that the what we call the middle bridge on G Street,
0: yep.
1: It's a lower, much lower bridge, that has been washed away. Those two bridges are closed. The only one that we could get across without getting real creative and having to drive much further was the one right by the VA hospital. You've got one more there that's, you know, probably a good 20 feet, 25 feet up. And fortunately, with the river as low as it is now, they're letting traffic across. And to my knowledge, that's the only bridge that gets you from one side of Kerrville to the other right now.
0: And it's a critical situation out in Hunt, which is just west of where you are. They've had to shut down a lot of Hunt. And basically, Hunt is cut off, just basically isolated at this point.
1: Yeah, I know Ingram is having a lot of issues as well. And I've tried to reach out to a couple of friends up in the Harper area and also Mountain Home, getting even further. Hearing word of some, you know, roads closed up there, that's pretty high ground in a lot of those places. So I don't know that there's anything too serious. But at the very least, Trey, you're talking about significant inconvenience for, many of us.
0: For sure.
1: But I think that, the silver lining might be, I think I heard you mention earlier, we've been talking about the possibility or likelihood that we're not looking at as many fatalities as that we were a year and a half or a year and a couple of weeks ago when people were so surprised by this.
0: Mm-hmm.
1: So people are more prepared, but there's going to be more widespread property damage, and this may be more expensive. I know for a fact the Walmart here in town, I know the GM personally, our kids play soccer together, and Walmart's been flooded.
0: Yeah. Mm.
1: I don't know how severely, but that's on the other side of the street from the bridge, or from Junction Highway.
0: Where specifically are you? What county are you in?
1: Kerr County.
0: Okay. So there are some rescues that are going on in Kerr. I didn't know if you were up near Fredericksburg or you know, where you are.
1: No,
0: so
1: we're the other way. We're going a little bit more towards Medina, too far.
0: No,
1: we're,
0: I got
1: we're
0: you.
1: Going the other way.
0: Yeah, and you know,
1: I do have. I was just going to say quickly. I do have confirmed reports from a reliable source. There have been multiple swift boat rescues.
0: Yeah.
1: I don't know how many. I don't know exactly where, but I know that when we were evacuating early this morning, we thought we were just, you know, taking precautions to get into a better structure because of those tornado warnings down in Uvalde, which were, you know, coming our direction at that time. And we noticed already 2:33 a.m. a number of Texas DPS trooper, you know, squad cars out, Kerr County Sheriff's Office, Kerrville Police, and later on fire department. So first responders have been busy for probably getting pretty close to, you know, 8, 9, 10 hours now.
0: Oh, longer than that, yeah. And right now, according to the radar, there's some pretty heavy, moderate to heavy stuff just west of you and northwest of you as well. That will not serve Hunt well at all, you know, knowing that they are totally isolated. So, and the Guadalupe is higher than it was last year for the 4th of July, but the saving grace, obviously, is that not that many campers are up there. Also, that there's not that many people that are, you know, camped out to celebrate the 4th of July. So, we may dodge a serious bullet, although all that water, that was a wall of water about 2 o'clock this morning. The Guadalupe, where you are, jumped up 22 feet in less than an hour. I mean, it just went crazy. Yeah. And now it's started to recede a little bit. So, all right, man, we will let you go. We'll check with you again in just a little while. That's Christian Blood, our news director. He is up in that area watching it very closely for us. Now let's change and look over to our west. Please, guys, to the west. Highway 90 is closed. Even if it were open, you're not going to get through. The rain, it just stopped. And I mean heavy rain. That system has not moved for hours. I've been here all night, and I've watched this thing, Sean, all night long. And it's heavy. It's not just little, you know.
2: It's camped out there, too.
0: It stopped. Yeah. It just stopped. I thought it was going to move on north because the upper level low that, you know, was the triggering mechanism for all this began to move.

0: move north, and it started to pull the vast majority of the stuff up north. But this thing has had so much energy coming in behind it that it just continues to train right there from Uvalde westward all the way to Mexico. So everything west, and Uvalde's getting hit too, and Uvalde's underwater. It's just, you look at the downtown streets of Uvalde, which I'm very familiar with, and you look at the crossroads in Uvalde, it's just underwater.
1: And some were evacuated, too.
0: Oh, yeah. No, there's been full evacuations in that area. Brackettville, which people in my generation grew up going out there because that's where they filmed the Alamo, and they had Alamo Village, Brackettville, and we'd go out there for vacation. And it's not there anymore, but it has been rained on for almost 24 hours consistently, heavy rain.
2: Well, again, we're hearing from everybody, including the governor, that the amount of rain, the amount of water that we're going to be dealing with this year is more than what we were dealing with last year. Timing was had a lot to do with last year, right. Obviously. So, people are being evacuated, and it's a good thing. You know?
0: Yeah. Guys, do not try to go out west, and all those people are stuck on Highway 90 at 211. There's nothing you can do about that because the water is across Highway 90, and it is shut down. So you're stuck. You're going to be there on 90 at 211, and it's for hours at a time. You're going to be stuck there. Yeah. So
2: we were just watching. They're not moving anywhere.
0: That's right. So stay in San Antonio because right now all the stuff has moved out of San Antonio. Now, that doesn't mean it's going to stay moved out of here. In fact, Jimmy, let's hit them with an AccuWeather forecast, shall we? Heavy thunderstorms are possible today and tonight. That continues to go on in the forecast. I'm talking for San Antonio, okay? But tomorrow, we're going to see a little bit of a break and probably a peak or two of sunshine. Don't freak out when you see it in the sky. 87 today, 78 now, KTSA.
3: Good morning. We are still dealing with this closure on 90 eastbound between Montgomery on over to 1604. It's got traffic stopped from 211, so almost a 45-minute delay. They are forcing traffic to exit onto the frontage road. Loop 410 northbound at Ingram, accident left lane has you slow from Lakeside Parkway, and 410 eastbound at Starcrest. That wreck is in the left lane. 10-12-minute delay has you stop and go from Nacogdoches. I'm Debbie Alcacer, KTSA, Time Saver Traffic.
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0: Real quick, a friend of mine who used to be on the crew of my race car sitting at 46 and 281, William, he says a helicopter and a fire truck just went west on 46. Mm-hmm. So I don't know if we've got a situation where we're trying to rescue somebody there. Mm-hmm. We'll find out.
2: And we'll have the latest throughout the morning with the you know, the storms and the flooding. I just a couple of quick stories. Again, this is one of the stories I was going to hit yesterday. You know, I like baseball. I'm not a baseball head. I don't know stats. I don't, you know batting averages. I enjoy watching baseball. I've enjoyed it since I was a little kid, largely because I can't play the damn game. I'm afraid of the ball, Trey, and I throw like a girl.
0: Did you ever try?
2: I did, yeah, in gym class. We had to play, you know, baseball.
0: Didn't work out, huh?
2: No, I was horrible at it. They just put me way out in left field.
0: Yeah.
2: And I knew the guys that would hit towards me, and I would do the Les Nessman thing. Please, sure. God, don't let them hit the ball to me. Uh-huh.
0: And so would you sit down and play with the lilacs in the field?
2: No, I wouldn't do that. I would stand there in abject fear that that ball was going to come somewhere near me.
0: Uh-huh.
2: But I do love I tend to respect people that can do stuff that I can't do.
0: And sure.
2: So I just find baseball fascinating. But I am also equally gayed out. I'm so gayed out. I'm just done. July, is that Pride Month?
0: June.
2: June was. So we're not in Pride Month anymore,
0: no,
2: right?
0: It's over.
2: And yet we're still seeing Pride events,
0: sure.
2: And especially in baseball.
0: Mm-hmm.
2: I've never heard of the Portland Pickles until this story. The Portland Pickles.
0: Didn't you go watch a silly name team last week?
2: Oh, well, the Flying Chonklas. They weren't the, no, it was the Missions.
0: At the Missions game.
2: They weren't the Flying Chonklas last week.
0: No. They played some teams.
2: Oh, they played the
0: Poodles.
1: The Soggy Poodles.
0: See? So this is the same thing. This is this pickle group. And
2: the Sod Poodles.
0: Sod Poodles.
2: Another name for prairie dogs.
0: So this is the same thing with the Pickles up in Oregon.
2: The Portland Pickles, though, on Tuesday night.
0: It's true. Same
2: thing. And They're kind of like the Harlem Globetrotters in basketball, and they do a lot of performative stuff. You know what I mean? Mm-hmm. Like they show off and do that kind of. The Savannah Bananas are kind of the team that's known for doing stuff like this.
0: Like tomorrow night is Fart Friday.
2: It's Fart Friday. Fart Friday.
0: Right.
2: So they do a lot of comedy stuff, but Tuesday night in Philadelphia, I guess they're doing a game, and they had pre-scripted this whole thing. Where they build up this rivalry between a certain pitcher and a batter, and at some point, and this is a baseball game, so there are all kinds of families there.
0: Sure there are.
2: And the pitcher runs up, I guess the batter runs up to the mound or whatever, they run up to each other, and they start making out. Two dudes making out on the baseball field, on the mound there.
0: A little homosexual love at a baseball game.
2: I'm so gayed out. And I have gay friends. I've supported the gay community for a long time in my adult life. But it's just so much now. Okay, there is no... I think Gutfeld said once, okay, screw this June stuff, okay? Every day in America is Pride Day because it's unfreaking relenting. The gay stuff, and you fold in the trans stuff into that, and they've burned me out, man. I don't want to go. And you know what? With straight people and gay people, there is something that I call the icky factor that people call me homophobic for claiming, but Yeah, do I find it icky to see two men kissing? Yeah, I do. Biologically, I'm a little grossed out by watching two. I don't care. You want to kiss a dude all day long. I'm a straight dude. It grosses me out a little.
0: First of all, I wouldn't want to see a man and a woman stand on the mound making it, you know, swapping spit like these guys were swapping spit.
2: Well, it was really graphic.
0: And there was a whole lot of comments in the Fox story to this. People were saying, I don't really care what you do in your bedroom, but why in the hell do you got to bring it out in front of us all the time? And I'm going to tell you, you talk about how the gay people are, you know, upset about this thing, and that's probably true. But you're not helping your cause.
2: You're not
0: helping your cause because the rest of us go, you know what, guys? Keep it in your bedroom. I'm not out. Listen, I don't go out on a baseball diamond to make out with my wife.
2: Right.
0: And I'm not going to. It's not going to happen.
12: Even men and women kissing, it's an ick factor.
0: That's what I'm saying.
2: It can be icky depending on where you are and when it's how
1: I
2: it's going
1: that,
2: down.
1: The
2: and
1: kiss
2: you know,
1: cam. Crap.
2: Kiss cam. But I mean,
0: right. Right.
2: But the point, right. And I've been saying this for a long time, that you're hurting your own. A lot of people who ordinarily would be supporting you in a lot of different things, whether it's basic civil rights stuff or discrimination, you shove them in the opposite. You talk about in radio how never open the exits, you know, and shove people out.
0: Mm-hmm.
2: That's what you're doing with this kind of crap. You're not it's not cute. Nope. It's like with the drag queen stuff and the kids.
0: You're not winning
2: it's
0: any
2: not
0: friends.
2: It's not cute. It's not adorable. You're not clever and bold. It's just gross.
12: Okay.
0: You're not winning people over. You're
2: no,
0: not winning.
2: You're not.
0: You're not making friends with anybody by doing this crap.
2: But the intentionality is not to, I think.
0: In that Fox story, Sean, across the country was All-Star Game.
2: Oh, yeah, Tuesday night, yeah.
0: And they were all great about it. In the All-Star Game, it was all wonderful and straight up and really America.
2: I wanted to watch it, but it was too late.
0: So that was on the other side of the country.
12: So, Sean, Hallmark movies, do they have makeout sessions?
2: They
12: in
2: really
12: Hallmark?
2: No.
0: The last 2 minutes of the movie. The last two
2: you
0: minutes.
2: You see a little romantic kiss at the end, usually,
0: that's
2: right,
0: it.
2: Elaine?
1: A homosexual
2: you
1: know? Hallmark?
2: Well, I don't. I've seen.
1: They
2: I've
1: have
2: been, they have gay movies, I guess.
1: Hallmark
2: I haven't seen them.
12: Yeah,
2: yet,
12: it's
2: but.
12: Called Hal and Mark.
0: My wife, Hal and Mark. My wife watches. She's like you. She watches Hallmark all the time, and I walk in there with 2 minutes to go in each of those.
1: And they end up
2: all in the
0: episodes.
2: Same. Yeah.
0: They all kiss. But they do not kiss the whole thing.
12: It's like salacious.
2: It's not tongues twit. It's a crane shot where you do a little romantic kiss.
0: That's
2: and you pull
0: all
2: back and show the village.
0: It's a peck. It's a peck with 2 minutes to go, and then they roll the credits.
1: What do you guys want? It's Hallmark.
2: Well, that, but
0: that's
2: the point
0: what I'm saying.
2: Is,
0: that's what I like. It's
2: the
0: good.
2: The point is, you're not seeing people like tongue kissing like you were seeing on the mound in Philadelphia the other night with the gay stuff.
0: No,
2: the
0: no, guy. No. Or Portland.
2: I say Philadelphia.
0: Philadelphia was the good one.
2: Portland Pickles. That's right. I got you. Philly was where they all star games.
1: States, your gay city's mixed up.
2: I'm getting my gay circus.
0: Yeah, you really are.
2: Here,
0: you're
2: you know?
0: Upside down on your gayness here.
2: I'm just so gayed out. I'm so sick of the gay thing.
0: Go use the porta potty, will you?
2: Yeah.
0: We are wearing Rhyme. I want to tell you about my friends at Amogee Bank. Well, I got to tell you, if you're looking for a family bank that's dedicated to families, then you want Amogee on your side. Over 15 years ago, Nancy and I chose Amogee, and the main reason was we needed some help lowering our mortgage and refining our mortgage. The interest rates dipped a little bit, and Nance said to me, man, what do you think? 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
23: 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Evacuations and high water rescues up and down the Guadalupe, a scene all too familiar from last year's floods. We'll check in with the latest. 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Those stories and more coming up at the top of the hour.
3: Good morning. As you head into your commute, still lots of flooding in areas. Be very careful as you head out and about. 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Now we are working accidents at 90 eastbound Montgomery to 1604. That wreck is in the left lane. It's about a 15-minute delay, so from 211. They're still forcing traffic to exit onto the frontage road. 410 eastbound Starcrest, accident, two left lanes. 281 southbound at Hildebrand. That wreck now off to the shoulder. For victims of drunk and drug driving, your grief is unique. But you're not alone. 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I'm Debbie Alcacer, KTSA Time Saver Traffic.
23: Your KTSA Stevens Roofing AccuWeather forecast, 50% chance of showers continuously throughout the day, a high of 86 degrees today. Now, the rain finally tapering off tonight, 30% chance, otherwise cloudy and 75 in Bexar County. For Friday, the sun will be back, partly cloudy and 89. Right now, heavy pockets of rain west of town and north in the Hill Country. For Bexar County, mostly clouds and 78 at San Antonio's Severe Weather Station. I'm John Cruz. 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
0: Here we go, baby. Oh, yeah. You like David Bowie? I do. Here he is. 834 at KTSA. All right. Promise me, America.
2: Yes.
0: Promise me, America. I'm Joe Biden.
5: Oh, God. Oh, God. Yes.
0: I've got a memoir coming out called Promise Me, America, and it's coming out right after the midterms, the next week after the midterms, and the whole idea about this is going to be, I told you, because the Democrats are snatching defeat from the jaws of victory. They really, really are. They were going to win midterms, and now that the whole commie bloc has taken over and what they're doing. And he wrote one in 2017. I don't know how many memoirs you get to do in a life, you know, but he wrote one in 2017, Promise Me Dad. That was based on Bo.
2: Yeah, it was about
0: now it's going to be Promise Me America. And it's highly anticipated, he says. He says.
5: He's got an advance of $10 million.
0: That's right.
5: Dollars.
0: That's right. So here's what I say. When they load those things up into the truck, you can just drive that truck straight to the Dollar Tree.
2: Go to the Dollar Tree.
0: Back it up.
2: There's some space
0: there's one around
2: next
0: the corner from
2: Sudoku,
0: my house.
2: Next to the Sudoku puzzle books, there's some
0: right.
2: word finds.
0: Think,
2: there's,
0: right.
2: There'll be some space there
0: right
2: for
0: next
2: you.
0: To the Dawn liquid soap. That's right around the corner from my house. I shop there.
12: Do you think he's going to spill the beans on anything in this book?
0: Of course not. First of all, he didn't write it.
5: Damn
2: he
5: it.
2: Didn't write
0: it's
2: a damn
0: auto,
2: thing.
0: Auto-pen.
5: He didn't write it.
0: Auto-pen presidency. He didn't write it.
12: I was hoping he'd spill some beans on everyone.
0: He has no idea what's in it.
12: Damn
0: he has
12: it.
0: No idea what's
2: he
0: in this book.
2: He may
0: spill
2: some beans on his chin while he's being spoon-fed,
0: well,
2: but he's not writing
0: that's
2: any
0: what
2: damn
0: Kennedy
2: books.
0: Said yesterday. She said it ought to be called the drooling memoir. Okay, so President Trump, yesterday, before the crap hit the fan, we were talking with John Hayward about the whole ICE thing, and President, and they stopped the ICE vehicle stops and all that.
2: That didn't last long.
0: President Trump restarted it yesterday afternoon and said, I'm not capitulating these people. Here's Tom Holmes.
6: Back to the Dems who are telling people don't comply with ICE. ICE is not a real law enforcement agency. Here's how you evade ICE. Now, you and I talked about AOC a year ago. She says, well, I'm advising my constituents of their constitutional rights. Don't open your door. Don't comply. You see signs that these protests resist. And this is the problem. You need to comply with law enforcement. So here's my concern. I think Mark Wayne might have been one of the reasons he wanted to look at temporary pause. I'm scared to death because assault vehicles are sky high. There's been a lot of shootings. I'm scared to death that one of these days, our ICE officers aren't going to be quick enough. The bad guys will be quicker. And I'm going to hand another folded flag to a spouse or a child. So, you know, President Trump.
0: Right there, Tom. We're just going to hold you there. Because that is the point. These turds that are out there doing this, and it's encouraged by the commie Democrat Party. He said it right there, and he's absolutely 1,000,000%. The media, the Democrat media, Snow and Jake Tapper and the rest of them, are encouraging this stuff. And so is the Democrat Party in America. Early on, when Rachel and
2: Alex Pretty,
0: when they got killed, it was clear that the Democrats wanted that to happen because, as we talked about at the time, they wanted a pretext to say, "Look what ICE is doing." Right?
2: They want martyrs for their cause.
0: But now they've changed. The death cult has changed, and they want ICE agents dead. And so that's why they're doing this. And they are encouraging these people just like they encourage the trannies, just like they have encouraged these other lefty nut jobs to go out and take shots at President Trump and Republicans. They are now encouraging these people to run over ICE agents and create a war in the streets between ICE and these people. That's what they're attempting. Make no mistake about it. Do not be fooled by what the Democrat media and the Democrat Party and the Democrats are doing. They're trying to start chaos in the streets. It's part of their Marxist plan. And in order to do that, Tom Homan is right. They're trying to get ICE agents killed, and there's attempts on ICE agents' lives every day in this country.
2: There are, and violence is the last argument of the stupid, you know, and the arrogant, and they want the violence because they want to pin it to Trump. They want to say, look at the violence going on. We talked about it back in the day with the open border and the defund the police movement, and that you wanted violence in the street. Yeah, it's perfect Marxism to create chaos and violence. so that people are screaming for their civil liberties to be taken away from them by the new government, whomever that may be. Violence and division is how you achieve a fascist state. And so the people that show up that try to run over the ICE guys with their cars are pretty much the same people that show up at any given trans event or any other event where they're attacking people and creating chaos. It's all the same thuggery. The violence is the point. The targeting of political figures like spiritual figures like Charlie Kirk, they want them to commit these acts of violence. Where did they get the idea to carve, you know, words on bullets? Not that they came up with it magically on their own, because they're all doing it. It's all the same thing, in my opinion. They just, violence for violence sake, to create division.
0: As you well know, for years I've called them the Democrat death cult.
2: Yeah.
0: And I did for a reason, because this is what they do. This is what they result to. And you can go back years and trace it back to these people, whether it was them making, you know, the politicians making statements in front of cameras, or whether it was the, you know, these panels that they have on Democrat media riling these people up until we started to see people actually die. And we're to a point now where they're trying to kill ICE agents. They have put hits out on ICE agents through their media by riling these people up. They're trying to get them killed, and they know that if that happens, you're going to have chaos in the streets, and that's where the revolution
2: begins.
0: That's
2: what they want.
0: That's the revolution.
2: Well, you could trace it all the way back to the Black Panthers,
0: well,
2: if you want to go all the way back.
0: Of course you can. Even before that.
2: Yeah.
0: But like Tim Walz said yesterday, you know, they deported that Lao guy, right? That was a child, child rapist, right?
2: Right?
0: Remember?
2: Yeah.
0: And so we talked about it earlier in the week. Well, you know, Marco Rubio stepped in and said, bye, you're out of the country. You're going to get... So Tim Walz says yesterday, so did deporting him make us safer? Well, it made those little girls safer. Yeah, that's for damn sure.
2: It did make at least, one little girl safer, exactly.
0: And then, and this was the guy that blamed her. He blamed, she was a little girl when he was doing it. And Tim Walz says, did it improve the idea that we can't all be judged by our worst day? Tim, let me say something. Let's define worst day, okay? If I have a bad day, it might be here at the station or something, then I go home and maybe I get a flat tire, maybe I run out of gas. That's a bad day right there. But I certainly am not going to go diddle around with some little girl against her will, or even with her will. I'm not going to go diddle around with some little girl and have you call it my worst day. Are you kidding me?
2: Judge people by the. I saw that yesterday. And I'm like, are you freaking kidding me?
0: No, he was serious.
2: No, I know he was.
0: He was serious.
2: I know he was serious. Don't can't judge people by their worst day, you know. Oof-da. And it's like, okay, I'm the same with you. It's like, on my worst day, I'm not going to go out and commit a crime against somebody. I'm not going to go attack somebody. I'm certainly not going to go, you know, set up date night with a kid. Okay, my worst day in the old days was a hangover.
0: So should we not judge Ted Bundy by his worst? Let's take the standard.
2: Yeah.
0: This is going to be ridiculous, but Ted Bundy, how about Charlie Manson back in the day and the Manson family and what those guys did?
2: John Wayne Gacy's worst day. Don't judge him by his worst day.
0: Exactly.
12: Dahmer just had a bad month.
0: Well, and you know, the 19 hijackers on September 11th, just a bad day. Bad moment. It's just a bad day.
2: Hitler might have been bipolar, okay? He might have been on the down curve.
0: He had a bad couple of years.
2: From 1929 on. Yeah,
0: you know what I mean?
2: That's it. Don't judge the guy on his worst, on a bad mood.
0: And see, that's what the death cult does. They dismiss death and they dismiss these crimes because they have to have these people here to vote for them. And don't you dare, don't any Democrats reach out and try to tell me that illegal aliens and non-citizens don't vote in our elections. You're full of crap and you know it.
2: Oh, we know. Yes. We had that woman that was Australian that was here in Texas, I think, that was busted, right? Who voted multiple times.
0: We have it over and over again. In fact, Texas is one of the hot spots for this. We just had in Harlingen 238 people busted and kicked out of the country. So,
2: well, but the thing about the left, okay, the communist left, I guess we should just call them at this point.
0: Of course.
2: Okay? They're the ones running the show.
0: Well, that's the Democrat
2: side.
0: Party's been replaced by communists.
2: It's not only, in a sense, a desire for violence, okay, because it's there. When you're calling Trump and you're calling anybody MAGA or anybody conservative or anybody pro-American Nazis over and over and over again, You want people to attack them. You want that to happen. They also gaslight, though. You know what I mean?
0: Well, sure.
2: In a very corporate way.
0: Absolutely. So what did this guy say? I played the sound from him this morning. Okay, so I'm running for Congress, and I'm running for Congress because President Trump is the Antichrist, and he needs to be killed and sent to hell.
2: He needs to
0: That's
2: be killed.
0: That's what he said.
2: Yes, yes.
0: So this is where you go with all of that. That is the end of all of this, and you end up with these people all over the streets, and we never went through this before.
2: No.
0: But the thing is,
2: okay, largely they're using young people to do this. I think it was Erica Kirk who brought this up. That not only is Charlie Kirk dead because of an assassin's bullet, but the assassin's life is over.
0: Sure.
2: He's a young guy whose life is he's a villain now for the rest of it. He's going to be locked up. Okay, they don't get, your own leadership does not care about you. It's not even about you and
0: no,
2: I.
0: No,
2: it's about their own own support base that they send out to do this stuff.
0: So I got a comment about Charlie in just a second, but Tyler Robinson, who you're talking about, if he's found guilty, he may suffer the same thing that he allegedly did to Charlie Kirk, because in Utah they have a firing squad.
2: Oh, that's right. Yeah.
0: Somebody could hit him right in the neck. So anyway, they have built, there's a sculptor in New York that has put together the most, and it's on my X-Count if you want to see it, the most amazing Charlie Kirk statue. It's
2: going
0: to be unveiled here in the next month or so in New York, in Times Square. A couple of things about it. First of all, it is gorgeous. He's holding a microphone. Yeah. It looks absolutely perfectly like Charlie Kirk. Go look at it on my X-Count at Trey Ware Show. But you know what's going to happen to it when they the minute they set it down. You know it's going to be desecrated. You know it's going to be torn up. And you know it's going to be destroyed by the left. Because the left is, the Democrats are destroyers. They never make anything. They never build anything. Never create anything. No, sir. All they are death cult destroyers.
2: Yeah.
0: Change my mind. Change my mind.
2: It's sad, but you'll almost have to put it behind walls for people not to abuse it.
0: You're going to have to.
2: Because you know they will.
0: Big, thick glass with armed guards
2: there.
0: They
2: go after statues of 150-year-old dudes. You don't think they're going to go after Charlie Kirk's statue?
0: Remember, they were peeing on the grave of Austin Metcalf.
2: Oh, God.
0: Do you remember?
2: Yes.
0: Do you remember?
2: Yes.
0: They went to the grave of Austin Metcalf, and they were peeing on his grave. So that's who we're talking about. I got to take a break.
2: Sure.
0: More Warren Ryman coming up. Bjorn's is the place to go for all of your home technology, because they are the home technology experts at Bjorn's, just Bjorn's. You're going to find some outstanding home technology. Back in the day, when I first started doing business with Bjorn's, that was over 50 years ago, it was, you know, big screen TVs. I bought one of the big boxes. Remember those things with the projectors down the bottom? And you had a big old huge box, right? And that's pretty much what it was. And you had a great audio room where you could buy those big giant speakers that we all had, or some of us had. And that was the home technology back then. We never dreamed back then that you could automate your home, or somebody, maybe Bjorn dreamed of it back then, but I never did. Well, our home is largely automated right now. I mean, we've got vacuum cleaners that go off on their own. We got lights that come on their own. We got AC that sets itself on its own. All this stuff goes on. And that kind of stuff is where we are with Bjorn's, with home technology. They are your home technology experts. So whether it's whole home automation, like what I'm talking about, or home networking, or a home theater, or whatever, still the best in large TVs and great audio, but so much more at Bjorn's, just Bjorn's. Heavy thunderstorms possible today and tonight, 87 for the high, 78 right now, KTSA.
3: Good morning. As you head into your commute, still lots of flooding in areas. Be very careful as you head out and about. 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Now, we are working accidents at 90 eastbound Montgomery to 1604. That wreck is in the left lane. It's about a 15-minute delay, so from 211. They're still forcing traffic to exit onto the frontage road. 410 eastbound Starcrest, accident, two left lanes. 281 southbound at Hildebrand. That wreck now off to the shoulder. For victims of drunk and drug driving, your grief is unique. But you're not alone. 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I'm Debbie Alcacer, KTSA Time Saver Traffic.
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0: Headline, Babylon Bee. Eye doctor admits air puff machine doesn't do anything. He just likes watching people flinch.
2: That is kind of weird when you do that, isn't it?
0: Yeah.
2: I saw a Babylon Bee yesterday. That's funny you bring that up because I posted one. Let me see if I can find it here real quick. And then I got a story that might creep you out, might not. Oh, the bison's going to live, by the way. The bison that flipped that old man into the air.
0: Yep.
2: He's just a bison being a bison, and it's mating season.
0: That's right.
2: And
0: He's a
2: horny bison. That's a little too close to him, but they're not going to euthanize
0: horny buffalo.
2: The horny buffalo. Mm-hmm. So we're happy for him.
0: That's right.
2: I don't know. It was a Babylon Bee story where the headline was local authorities disrupt teen takeover of neighborhood by shooting job applications into the crowd. I wanted to bring up this story. It's kind of a funny little story.
0: It's supposed to creep me out.
2: It might.
0: Okay.
2: I was going to do a little round table thing very quickly, though. Is there anything like bugs or snakes or critters that creep anybody out here? Like, my wife is actually allergic to bees, so, like, bees freak her out. She sees a bee or a hornet. You don't like snakes?
1: I don't like snakes.
2: Snakes freak you out. Anything that's just a head and a neck and a tail can't be good. You know, that's the way I look at snakes. Trey, anything freak you out?
0: No.
2: Not really?
0: Not really.
2: James, anything, any creepy crawly thing or bugs kind of get on you, freak you out?
0: You're not listening.
2: He's not listening. He's doing producer stuff. Mm-hmm. I used to be freaked out by snakes and raccoons because I was chased by one when I was five. Mm-hmm. I've told you guys this before, and it's absolutely true. My stay in the hospital cured me of all that.
0: Right.
2: Like, nothing, bugs, stuff like that doesn't bother me anymore. It just doesn't. That's why I'm always the guy who has to go kill the bug, chase the possums and the squirrels, or the possums and the raccoons off the front stoop. But I saw this story about this reporter in L.A., Rachel Menitoff. Rachel Menitoff. Okay, this went viral last night. And she's doing a report on the heat wave, and she's in Sherman Oaks. And maybe a better question is, since we're all in media, have you ever had something really weird happen on air and you got to keep going? She's doing her...
0: Every
2: her,
0: day.
2: She's, my whole career. She's doing a live shot in Sherman Oaks late at night. And as she's talking, reporting, a cockroach the size of my thumb...
0: Bigger than your thumb.
2: Bigger than my thumb crawls up on her chest. It's crawling around on her.
1: That's
2: you
1: happened
2: see it.
1: Here. We've had a, oh, right. didn't
0: Where
1: a
0: I
1: snake
0: sit.
1: Drop
2: Cop-
1: out of the
2: cockroaches
1: ceiling?
2: Falling on you?
1: No, a snake a dropped snake? Out of the ceiling.
0: And there's flying stuff that comes out of the ceiling every day.
2: Well, anyway, she's you're watching her. She's on camera, and she's got this cockroach that's the size of a small walking around on her.
0: And she let me play it, because she handled it so well.
2: She did.
0: I went and I found the video, and I put it on the X-Cast. She's just great. Listen. Here she is.
4: And it's a lot more comfortable at this hour, but we're still...
0: The giant cock, and it goes down her top right now.
4: In inside. The 80s here in the valley. So overnight temperatures not necessarily dropping, and this leads to less recovery time from
0: it's
4: the
0: all
4: daytime
0: over.
4: Heat.
0: And she doesn't flinch. She doesn't squirm. You know, most people go, I get this.
2: If you're just listening to the audio, you would never know anything was wrong.
0: That's why I played the audio.
2: If you're watching it, it's a massive cockroach, Elaine.
0: Huge.
2: It's crawling all over her chest.
0: Yes.
2: And she doesn't skip a beat.
0: Yes.
2: And the video went viral because everybody's like, that's a professional.
0: Have you ever seen the one where the black guy was standing next to the
1: the
0: cows?
1: I haven't seen that one.
0: You haven't seen this?
2: No.
0: He's standing next to this cow pasture, and he's trying to get this shot of these and stand up,
1: he's
0: you know, for
1: the
0: for the for story, and he's got the microphone, and while he's talking, this gigantic bug flies in his mouth, and he spits it out, and he MFs. He SOBs all over the TV. You son of a...
2: Lost his ass,
12: he also kind of came out of the closet because he got real effeminate when it happened.
0: Oh, yeah.
2: Did he really?
0: It was great.
2: You all girly?
0: It was great.
12: He was a big brother.
0: Black dude, man.
12: But he got real...
0: He could have played football for somebody. And he was cussing that little bitty bug flew in his mouth.
1: Remember last week when you came through my room here? I told you, I'm so glad that we don't have a camera because bugs are always all over this room, up in the ceiling, and a bug landed on the back of my neck.
0: Yeah.
1: And I stood up like that, and then I started looking at my shirt.
0: Yeah.
2: I see bugs every now and again coming to work. I do.
0: Yeah. Oh, we have them in here. They come right out of the ceiling right here.
1: That's why I covered my
2: gnat will crawl across my hand.
0: Land in my mouth, you know. But look, I ride motorcycles.
2: You eat bugs on a daily basis.
1: No, that's true.
2: You're always eating bugs
0: going down
2: the highway on your hog.
1: You're getting your protein.
0: We stopped near Canyon Lake one time. We're going to Granny D's, and my buddy John was in front of me, and a bird flew over and just had to go.
2: It went on you?
0: On him.
2: On him, splat.
0: And right on his shoulder of his shirt.
2: It's even more embarrassing because, you know, of course God makes bird poop white.
0: Oh,
2: so,
0: yeah.
2: You know, everybody can see it when
0: sure,
2: it splashes
0: out,
2: on you.
0: Stands out. And so he had to go into Granny D's and have his big old pancakes with bird crap on his shoulder. But, you know, it don't bother him. That boy's been in war and everything. He developed the Cobra program, so he don't care.
2: I never understood, like, people are freaked out by spiders and bugs. I never understood that, because that never bothered me, because you can always step on a bug, or you can squash a bug.
0: Yeah.
2: You can squash a spider.
0: That's right.
2: You know what I mean? You know,
0: I hate...
2: Snakes, for a long time, snakes freak me out.
0: Yeah.
2: But I don't care anymore.
0: I hate mosquitoes because they eat my wife out. You know, it says you just go crazy. Just chew on her like crazy. So we actually have bat house. You're looking at me like you know what I'm talking about. We have bat houses around the house. So the bats come and the bats eat the mosquitoes.
2: I like bats.
1: Bat houses?
0: We have bat houses in our neighborhood.
1: How rich can you be?
0: What are you doing?
2: How's the bat house doing?
0: Now, that grosses me out.
2: What happened to James?
1: Okay.
0: Like he's pouring blood.
2: All right, well, James is bleeding all of a sudden.
1: Well, I need a towel. Bleed. We'll take a towel.
2: This is a fun show today.
0: Oh, and I was going to take a break, but there's nobody in there to punch the button. God, he's bleeding all over the place.
2: James has a sucking chest wound.
0: We'll be back in a minute, I think. Where in Rima?
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27: It is 9 o'clock at KTSA San Antonio. I'm John Cruz, continuing coverage of the weather. Flash flood emergency in effect for Kirk County as the Guadalupe River hits major flood stage. As much as 15 inches of rain since Monday in much of the same area that was hit last July. Now Kirk County authorities shutting down major streets there. As the sun came up, a wall of water impacting Center Point and Comfort. The Guadalupe River expected to crest at 36 feet there later. Residents who live downstream being advised to seek higher ground. No injuries or deaths reported in Burney after Wednesday's flooding. Heavy rain pushing the Cibolo Creek out of its banks. At one point, Burney police responding to more than 100 calls for service, including 35 swift water rescue calls. About 50 residents taken to area shelters there. The Cibolo hitting moderate flood stage affecting Schertz and downstream through Sutherland Springs this morning. And multiple hazards in Uvalde County at this hour. This after heavy rain overnight. Highway 90 shut down in several places, including through downtown Uvalde, where an 18-wheeler was submerged. The Frio River hitting major flood stage at 19 feet, and the Nueces River cresting at major flood stage below Uvalde. We're monitoring all of South Texas weather today. 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The National Weather Service confirms, yes, it was a tornado, EF1, in northwest San Antonio Wednesday morning. KTSA's Stacy Keene.
28: The twister started about 2 miles southwest of the I-10-1604 interchange and dissipated just north of the rim. Top winds of 100 miles an hour blew the roof off of a building at the Oasis Apartments on UTSA Boulevard. Meanwhile, flooding continues to be the main concern in the San Antonio area today. First responders have carried out dozens of high water rescues, but no deaths have been reported. Stacy Keene, KTSA News.
27: Six Texas electric companies asking the state to approve rate increases that could raise customer power bills. A report by the nonprofit Power Lines shows six requests filed through June. Oncor, which maintains power lines across much of Texas, submitting the largest request at $1.2 billion. The report ties much of this request to a $45 billion grid plan for rising electricity use by data centers and Permian Basin oil and gas operations. President Trump's pick to oversee the Justice Department grilled on Capitol Hill Wednesday. Texas Senator John Cornyn pressing Todd Blanche on whether he'll go after the makers of a commonly used abortion pill.
29: This ought to be a pretty easy call because women are hurt
3: as a result of side effects.
27: And Blanche called Trump the most pro-life president in history. Meanwhile, President Trump will address the nation in primetime tonight. And a San Antonio police officer out on bond following his arrest on Wednesday for injury to a child. After a warrant was served, Bless Acor turned himself into the Bexar County Sheriff's Office. Acor is charged with bodily injury to a child and child endangerment resulting from an off-duty incident. He has been placed on administrative leave pending the investigation. KTSA, Stevens Roofing, AccuWeather forecast. You've seen the coverage. Flood watch will continue today. 50% chance of showers and off and on storms in Bexar County and much of the area. High of 86. Tonight, the rain finally tapering down to 30% chance of showers and clouds. 75 for the low. For Friday, partly sunny and a high of 89. Looking forward to a nice sunny weekend. Highs in the lower 90s. Right now, light fog and clouds. It's 79 here at San Antonio's Severe Weather Station. I'm John Cruz. Stay connected with News Talk 550 KTSA and FM 1071.
5: Good morning. We just cleared one of our trouble spots. This report sponsored by Staples. 90 eastbound Montgomery to 1604. That wreck just cleared. Still have the accident. 410 eastbound at Starcrest. This one has two left lanes blocked, and it's got you stop and go from airport. And 35 southbound Eisenhower. That stall's been moved off the main lane, now off to the shoulder. All right, it's officially the most wonderful time of the year at Staples. 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I'm Debbie Alcacer, KTSA, Time Saver Traffic.
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0: The extreme flooding continues in our region. More storms. In fact, it's continuing to rain in the Texas Hill Country. And out to the west, I have been watching this all night, guys, and I'm watching this heavy rainfall. And the only thing about it now, I mean, it's been in Brackettville, it's been in Del Rio, it's been right on the border, and then it's been right up I-90. And now it's moving into Uvalde again, and Uvalde's underwater. I mean, literally is underwater in Uvalde. And so I saw some shots from the downtown streets of Uvalde a few minutes ago, and it's definitely flooding throughout Uvalde, and there's more heavy rainfall now beginning to form in Uvalde again. Brackettville's almost, I'm going to say 17, 18 hours now straight of heavy rainfall in Brackettville. And then it extends on up northward, and, you know, you talk about Camp Wood and all that, and the same thing, and they've had several days of it in that region. This has been biblical-type proportional rain. Camp Wood, Barksdale, Lakey, Utopia. I've talked many times about the ride that we do called Twisted Sisters. That's right. 335, 336, and 337, and it's still raining there now, which is good for the Sabinal. But it's really tough on the people who live out there. The Frio River's way up. Medina River, I saw where it went up 22 feet in just a couple of hours last night. Actually, a little over 22 feet. And I'm hearing like, you know, maybe 40 but by the time we're done. And Medina River, or whoa. Medina Lake was gone. I mean, it was just basically nothing. And it has been for at least 15 years.
2: Right, right.
0: Basically nothing out there. Well, now it's coming back. So I hope when it comes back, it'll stay back, you know, that kind of thing. Mm. And then as I continue to move on northward, I get up close to Rock Springs, heavy rain falling outside of Rock Springs, just east of Rock Springs. And again, that's been going on all night long. These heavy storms, wherever they have landed, they've just camped out. I'm looking now at Ingram, at Kerrville, and on up into Harper. We have some moderate to heavy stuff in Kerrville, off to the east of Kerrville. In Ingram, there's a couple of heavy showers there as well. Up into Comfort, they had some serious flooding there earlier, and it's continuing. And in Harper, it's raining really hard right now, which is north of Kerrville, just west of Fredericksburg. There was some heavy rain in Fredericksburg earlier. In San Antonio, I know that's what everybody's wanting to know. We're pretty much cleared out, although it's not going to stay that way necessarily. I mean, don't be surprised if there's more rain. It probably will form in San Antonio as the day goes on and into tonight. But tomorrow we're going to see it really back off. And maybe that's what we're seeing now, is it's really starting to back off and recede from San Antonio.
2: You were talking about when the water, all that accumulation up in the hill country starts rolling down, that that might affect us in that sense.
0: Well, there was a lot of concern with the Guadalupe, because Guadalupe is actually higher than it was last July 4th. And so the CFS on that is probably a good 7, 8, 10 feet higher than it was for July 4th last year. We have escaped a lot of what we had July 4th last year because nobody's camping out there right now like there were for 4th of July. And then, of course, you had the kiddos and the disaster with that, the real tragedy. This is a different story this year, and people were better prepared. They listened, and they, you know, whoever was there, for the most part, got out. I don't know if there's any casualties at all, if there's any rescues. We have indications that helicopters had to go in a couple of places, but we don't know what those were for. Okay, so it might have been just getting somebody from a place where they couldn't travel the road, because a lot of the roads around Kerrville are shut down because there's water over the road. Same thing on 90 out in the Uvalde area, and we've been talking this morning about 90.

0: we call the 500-year flood.
1: That's what I've been hearing for the past few days,
0: no
1: a 500-year flood. You hear that, you hear the other word a lot, catastrophic.
0: It is
1: that word quite often.
0: It is that. Where it hit and where it rained, and it's continuing, like I say, right there on 90, you're not going to get by. You know, from Uvalde all the way to Del Rio, you're not going to get through there.
1: Right.
0: Because it's just rained heavy now for 17, 18 hours. And like you were just asking about the Guadalupe River, and the others too, because I've got the river thing here. I've been looking at the Nueces, I've been looking at the Frio and all that kind of stuff. A lot of people this time of year camp out at the Frio, and they love to float to Frio. That's not a good idea right now. You know, give it a week or so. The Guadalupe already is starting to recede in some of the places. It surged in the middle of the night last night. It's starting to recede now and pull back a little bit from those extremely high numbers. But it is coming southward, and what that means is Canyon is going to get a good shot of water, and I'm kind of hoping that, you know, Canyon's still down.
1: Right,
0: you know,
1: right.
0: We're still down in Canyon, so maybe that's going to help out Canyon, and then below Canyon, I think everything will probably be all right.
1: Mm-hmm.
0: Although, I go to River Road, you know, a couple times a week, maybe more than that, and this has been a really good year for water in the river along River Road, the Guadalupe.
1: Right,
0: it's really been good, yeah.
2: When's the last time you went down there? It looked pretty good.
0: Yeah, it was 3 days ago. Well, no, that's not true because it started raining 3 days ago. It was Sunday, and it looked really good.
1: Wow.
0: So,
1: I haven't been in that part of the world in a while, a long time. I used to float the river, you know, the Comal a lot in the old days, but haven't done it in quite a while.
0: That's my motorcycle run.
1: Yeah.
0: Is up River Road and down River Road and across and everything else. And it just, you know, there have been times when it just no water at all.
1: Right.
0: Like you could walk across it.
2: We're awaiting Christian to do one more hit with us, but he might be.
0: Yeah, he might be doing something else. So let's do this because we started earlier talking about Todd Blanche.
1: Yes,
0: okay?
1: We did. Yes,
0: and
1: we did.
0: I put together a lot of sound. So before we get out of here, I want to use it.
1: Oh, yeah.
0: And here he was with that total jerk, Sheldon Whitehouse.
1: Oh, God.
3: How long do you intend to put up with that Kash Patel character? Are you good with his airplane jaunts? Are you confident he's not drinking on the job? Are you sure none of his travel is a pretext for vacation activities like snorkeling, Olympics, and visiting girlfriends? Are you sure he knows what he's doing? Do you vouch for him? Are you willing to look at whether he lied to this committee?
4: That's an extraordinarily obnoxious question, Senator, and I have full faith in Director Patel and the work that he's doing every day.
3: Great, you get to own that.
0: Great, you get to own that.
1: He's such a jerk.
0: Well, all of them were.
1: Yeah, they are.
0: All the Democrats were. And
1: jerks on parade, man.
0: Like I said this morning, it's all about Trump. It's TDS. If Trump nominated Barack Obama for Attorney General, somehow the Democrats would scream at Barack Obama and not vote for him. They will not vote for anybody that Trump nominates. That's the bottom line. Trump nominates you, you're not going to get a Democrat vote.
1: Well,
0: period.
1: You're not. And,
0: period.
1: And just, you know, whether it's this confirmation hearing or an oversight committee or any of these committees, okay, it's the same crap over and over again with the Democrats where they make statements and accusations. They don't let the person respond or speak. Schiff was doing that all over the place yesterday when he's talking about these cases that he worked on, that Blanche worked on when he was Trump's personal lawyer. There's no point to it because you're just tossing stuff out there, red meat out there for the support base. And you don't let them speak. He didn't let Todd Blanche respond to most of the stuff he was tossing out there. Schiff also had the extra added value of the ring girl with the audio visual holding up the placards behind him, you know, with the quotes and stuff. Obnoxious is the best word.
0: But I really love it when this girl from Hawaii speaks.
5: Since you became a legal adult, have you ever made unwanted requests for sexual favors or committed any verbal or physical harassment or assault of a sexual nature?
6: No, Senator.
5: Have you ever faced discipline or entered into a settlement relating to this kind of conduct?
6: No, Senator.
0: You know, I have fallen in love with Hawaii. I really have, Sean.
1: I know.
0: If I had any kind of money, you do know that, right?
1: I do.
0: And if I had any kind of money, I would retire and live in Hawaii. But I couldn't do it with Mazie Hirono being the senator.
1: She's just being an a-hole. And she's done this. She did this to Doug Burgum. She's done this to others. Where, you know, it's like starting off a hearing and saying, have you ever kicked a baby? You know, I mean, it's just pulling stuff out of her butt in a sense to ask him just to get it on the record. There's no point to it. It didn't have anything to do

0: why he was there as far as being the attorney general. And that's how they started. That's what they started off with.
1: And here's John Kennedy.
2: I've read your resume. We all have. You don't need to comment on this, but it just seems to me that no fair-minded person could conclude that you're not qualified. You spent a long time with the department. You spent a long time in private practice. So the opposition of my Democratic friends must be based on something else.
1: Yeah, must be.
0: Well, something other than your reality, right.
1: He's been the attorney general now, the acting attorney general, for 100 days, approximately 100 days. And let me just talk about what he's done.
0: Yeah, yeah. He
1: created the National Fraud Enforcement Division. The Democrats are pissed because they benefit from fraud in this country.
0: They love fraud.
1: They put it in their pockets.
0: Yes.
1: Number two, the largest healthcare fraud takedown in department history. Again, that pisses Democrats off because they make money off of it. He expanded the fight against Medicaid fraud after the $90 million Minnesota takedown. Same thing, okay? We know that that politicians in our country benefit from fraud. He secured six fraud convictions involving more than $1.1 billion in less than 3 weeks. He cleared the backlog of immigration cases allowing for mass deportations. You really going to piss off Democrats with that one?
0: Well, yeah, that's their voting
1: you
0: base.
1: You kicked the voters out. He filed a historic number of denaturalization cases. Same thing. Those are voters for the Democrats. He secured major anti-DEI wins against IBM and PayPal. He ended the EEOC's disparate impact regime. He secured 450 years. Let me say that again. He secured 450 years of prison time for Antifa members involved in the terrorist attack against ICE. And he prosecuted the Southern Poverty Law Center for secretly funneling millions of dollars to the KKK and the neo-Nazis to start a race war in his country. He done a pretty good job for the first 100 days. Now, is he an insider? Sure. He has been in D.C. for a very, very long time. But I can tell you this, since the president put him in that position for the past 100 or so days, he's impressed the heck out of me.
0: Been like 100,000 indictments, I think, altogether, he mentioned yesterday when he was under his testimony. And John Kennedy even pointed out when he was asking, you know, is it true that the, you know, president usually tries to appoint a qualified friend, somebody that they know in their world who's qualified to do whatever it is you want to appoint them to do? And he's like, yeah, I mean, you know, they try to get him on being, and Kennedy kind of cleared this up, on being Donald Trump's friend and his personal defender, and that's why he shouldn't be attorney general. And when asked directly by John Kennedy, are you President Donald Trump's friend? Would you consider yourself his friend? He's like, no, well, I was his lawyer.
1: Well, let's talk about friendships. Dig far back, and you're going to find Barack Hussein Obama hanging out with Eric Holder. Those guys were buddies. Leave it there.
0: Right.
1: We got to take a break. More Warren Ryman coming up. KTSA. AccuWeather, heavy thunderstorms are possible today and tonight. High of 87 in San Antonio. Our major concern is to our north and northwest and out to the west, where the rain is continuing right now. 77 at KTSA.
3: Good morning. Still working this trouble spot at Loop 410, eastbound at Starcrest. Wreck taking up two left lanes. 35 southbound Eisenhower through Windcrest. That's a stall. They just moved that off to the shoulder. Of course, still slick streets and still flooding in areas. 90 westbound between Center Street to County Road in Uvalde. In Kerrville, 39 eastbound FM 187 over to Junction Highway. That's closed due to flooding. And in Kerr County, 27 eastbound between I-10 over to 41. Lots of flooding up in the Hill Country area. Please be very careful as you head out and about. I'm Debbie Alcacer, KTSA, Time Saver Traffic.
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0: You know, one of the things that is also a reality of some of the bad weather that we're having right now and have had is the damage it could do to your roof. 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
1: Sheryl Crow. 925 KTSA.
0: We were talking late last year about this horrific crash with this semi-truck driver who was an illegal immigrant. I believe he's Indian.
1: The one in Florida?
0: Southern California. That's 2025. Joshan Preet Singh is the guy that went full on into a lane of traffic, cars that were stopped.
1: He never slowed down.
0: Full speed. They didn't find any drugs and alcohol, but they he said he fell asleep. But he was one of these illegal truckers in California where they're just handing out truck driver licenses to, you know, whoever wants it, and especially illegals. And three people died. Over a dozen people were seriously injured. I mean, the truck, we saw the video. The truck plowed into these cars. Four years and 8 months is
1: ridiculous.
0: What he's going to do.
1: He's 21.
0: And people are having a bit of a reaction.
1: Well, they should. There was also this, at the same time, there was a one in Florida.
0: I remember that.
1: That did the U-turn.
0: Did the U-turn.
1: And people ran in. And the same thing.
0: Into his side, yeah.
1: He was one of those Indian guys saying the same thing,
0: right.
1: You know. And they were all given these licenses from Gavin Newsom.
0: Yep.
1: President Trump announces, here it is. Let me play this since you brought this up. Check this out, guys. This is cool.
2: Today I'm making one more important announcement. My administration will soon take historic action to get illegal alien truck drivers who are just killing a lot of people. They can't read signs. Many of them are on drugs or alcohol, and they shouldn't be driving these things. And they came in totally illegally, and we don't want them. But they are driving all over American roadways, and we're going to replace them with proud American veterans. We're going to take our veterans, we're going to make them, we're going to teach them a lot about driving trucks. And in many cases, they know, we're going to say any American who's driven a heavy truck for our military will automatically be eligible for a commercial driver's license.
1: Boom. If you drove a heavy truck in the military, you get a commercial driver's license. Get out there and drive for America.
0: Sean Duffy, Secretary of Transportation of California, followed the rules. Illegal aliens wouldn't be driving 80,000-pound missiles down our roads. I mean, that's a large piece of machinery for you to be driving down the road and you don't know how to drive it. You can't read the signs. I mean, it's absurd. So, I don't, obviously people are pretty pissed off about this case. 4 years, 8 months, three people lost their lives. Over a dozen people's lives are never going to be the same. And think about this when you're driving home. How many of these folks are behind the wheel of a semi-truck that's, you know, carting next to you?
1: Sean, I think about it every morning because when I come in, that's when they're out.
0: Oh, yeah.
1: And I think about it every day because I see stupid stuff from these big trucks every single night. More Ware and Ryman coming up, KTSA.
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0: Hey, it's Sean. I want to talk to you about my good buddy, Dr. Mark Havercorn, who's a baseball and bingo fan such as myself. We're also practically neighbors. We live pretty close to each other. And that's why I like about one of the things, many things I like about Dr. Mark Havercorn at River City Oral Surgery is that San Antonio is his home. In fact, yesterday when we were dealing with this tornado touching down at I-10 and 1604, Dr. Havercorn was texting us images from the road. He's just an all-around good guy, and he's always there at River City Oral Surgery. He's not one of these doctors that rotates around. You never know who you're going to be dealing with. You'll always deal with Dr. Mark Havercorn at River City Oral Surgery. 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
29: Relatively calm in Bexar County, but evacuations underway in Kerr County as a flash flood emergency forcing hundreds from their homes along the Guadalupe, which has hit major flood stage. We'll bring you the latest. President Trump addressing the nation tonight in prime time. We'll preview his talk and another inmate death at Bexar County Jail. Those stories and much more coming up at the top of the hour.
30: 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A stall at 35 southbound at Eisenhower off to the shoulder. I-10 westbound Callahan, that stall is taking up a right lane. on Lookout Road, both directions, northbound, southbound, between Evans over to 35, lots of water ponding on the roadway. So just be very careful. Lots of flooding still in areas. This heat is unbearable and my AC completely dead. Who needs AC anyway? 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I'm Debbie Alcacer, KTSA, Time Saver Traffic.
1: Thank you, Deb. Nobody does it better than you. It's 9:35 at KTSA. We are where, Enrima? Talking about Todd Blanche yesterday. Corey Booker is he's just a total jerk. And when he had his chance to grill Mr. Blanche.
6: Our ethics rules are very clear about avoiding the appearance of impropriety. In a case like this, I don't think that's appearance of impropriety. I think that's improper. That the connected and the powerful are getting a chance to rub shoulders. It would seem appropriate that you avoid those kind of appearances and dinners like that.
7: Every appearance or dinner or speech that I give are cleared by ethics officials.
6: So your attendance at that dinner was cleared by ethics officials?
7: Everything that I do.
6: I didn't ask you everything you do. Was your appearance at that dinner cleared?
7: You can ask the questions, but you cannot control my answers. I'm under oath, and I can answer the questions. I choose to answer them.
6: Were you approved to approve?
7: So what I will tell you is when I do
6: things
7: outside.
6: Yes or no? Were you approved by ethics?
7: When I do things outside of the department, whether it's a speech, whether it's a dinner, whether it's an event, they are approved by ethics officials.
6: You did not answer whether that attendance was approved.
1: He sure did, you jackass. So here's the deal on that. Like I said earlier this morning, those commies have already said they're going to get rid of the Senate, and the Democrats gave them all the ammo and cocked the gun for them yesterday, and they do it every time.
7: Well,
1: so
7: they do it every time.
1: All they got to do is hold this up and go, you see how useless this is?
0: Yeah, because Cory Booker's, it's standard stuff at this point,
1: sure,
0: where you throw out some kind of red meat question that's not even a question or statement, and then you try to get him into a yes or no answer, but then you don't let him answer. You don't let him answer. The one thing they do not do is, or it's Doug Burgum, or it's Tulsi, or it's this guy, it's Todd Blanche. They don't let him answer.
1: Let me give you another example here, because another hearing was going on yesterday. Jay Clayton, up to be DNI.
0: Oh, yeah.
1: And John Ossoff has got problems. I think tonight the speech, and you're going to hear it at 8 o'clock, brought to you by Robin Hoppus over at Big State Financial tonight. John Ossoff just might be an illegitimate senator. He probably did not win in Georgia, and we'll see if they show that tonight. 300 FBI agents are actively investigating the 2020 election in Georgia. This is Ossoff taking in after Mr. Clayton.
8: Who won the 2020 election?
9: I'm not going to do this with you.
8: This is a job interview. We've established that you have an obligation to be honest and forthright with the committee. Yes, you do have an obligation to be honest and forthright with the committee.
9: Yes.
8: Who won the 2020 election?
9: Like I said, I'm not going to get into that with you.
8: But you do have an obligation to be honest and forthright with the committee.
9: Is anything that I just said not honest or forthright?
8: Yes, you're not being honest or forthright.
1: Oh, he was both.
8: Who won the 2020 election?
9: I think I've answered
8: election.
9: The question. We can keep doing this.
8: Well, we're going to keep doing it because you're not being honest and forthright.
9: I'm not going to engage in the theater.
1: I'm not going to engage in the theater, which is all this is. It's a little soundbite for John Ossoff, who's trying to take the attention off of what's going to happen tonight in his home state. He and Raphael Warnock might have some problems. And one more piece of sound I want to slip in before we have to wrap up. Well, two more pieces. This was on The View yesterday. It was all about Darlene Graham, okay, and her being appointed.
10: Mm-hmm. I don't love it. I don't love it. You know, she'll be the first woman to be a U.S. senator in South Carolina in the history of the state. And I think that's just fundamentally wrong that South Carolina just couldn't elect a woman. And this is the only way that it was done. I think that experience does matter. And while she is a certified optician and while she has done great work in that field, I don't think that she should be representing the people of South Carolina in the U.S. Senate.
1: If that's Sunny Hostin, if it was, let's just say, Michelle Obama, who was just appointed to the Senate from Chicago or, you know, Illinois.
0: Right.
1: You know what they'd be saying?
0: Oh, this is history! History has been made!
1: What a brilliant choice this is!
0: What a brilliant choice!
1: This is unbelievable.
0: Not to mention, she's only holding it till November. She's not.
1: Correct.
0: She has no intention.
1: First of the year.
0: First of the year, after they swear, whoever wins. But she's not, it hasn't said anything about wanting to continue or run or any of that stuff.
1: One final thing. Chamath Palihapitiya, who is a billionaire investor, okay, he used to really, how many times have we heard the story about, I hate Trump. I meet Trump. Wow, I really kind of like Trump.
5: The reality is that most of us were lied to by the media about President Trump. And if you just go back to the source material, you should take away two things. One, he didn't say half the things he said. And two, why did these other people just fabricate what they wanted to say so that they could essentially assassinate his character? I think that that second thing is completely unacceptable in America. And there's still been no repercussions, really. I took the time to learn about it. I admitted where, you know, the way that I met him was I admitted on the pod, which, you know, has millions of viewers. And I said, I got it totally wrong because I went and I watched Charlottesville. And you know, the first person to call me
11: was
5: President Trump. And I got to know him and I put the phone down. I called my wife and I said, we got it totally, totally wrong. We were lied to.
1: You are being lied to if you're listening to ABC. If you're listening to, remember, ABC, when Donald Trump became the president, hired 75 people to take him down. Same is true with the rest of them. If you're watching CBS or if you're watching CNN or MSNBC, they're all anti-TDS, hate Donald Trump people, and they're not telling you the truth. And more people like Bill Maher didn't change his mind politically, but it changed his mind about him and this guy too.
0: If you only had media coverage of Donald Trump and you never saw him, you never heard him speak, you would think he's this, you know, Hitlerian, hates black people, snarling villain, you know, and he's always going after, you know, grabbing women. You know, you would have a completely different view if all you had to go on was the narrative. Now, the sad part is there are people who only go off that narrative or only go off the descriptions in the media or TikTok or what have you, that where he's Hitler and he's a dictator. And so that's how they think of it.
1: Well, and he can't meet everybody personally or call everybody personally.
0: Obviously, yeah.
1: So and the media knows that.
0: Right.
1: And so they're going to continue to lie about him. But more and more influencers like this guy, and I don't mean influencer like online influencer, he's a billionaire investor. He said, and he used to hate him. I hated him. I hated the guy because of what the media told me about him. I had this impression of him, and it just ain't so.
0: J.D. Vance wasn't a fan
1: for the same reason.
0: For the same reason.
1: He swallowed the lie of the media.
0: You know, and then people meet him.
1: And meanwhile, the opposite is true of Obama. The media just all over Obama, and then you meet him, and people are like, that guy's a real jerk. He's a real ass.
0: You've heard that a lot about both Obamas, that they're just horrible people. They treat people awfully.
1: Well, I'll tell you who treats people right, and that's New Bath Today, newbathtoday.com. They used to be called Safe Showers, and I really enjoyed all my time talking about Safe Showers. 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AccuWeather forecast, heavy thunderstorms possible today and tonight. Little sunshine going to be around tomorrow, so don't be surprised when you see the sun poke out. You haven't seen it in a few days. 87 for the high today, 77 now, KTSA.
30: 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On I-10 westbound at Callahan, we had a stall. That just cleared. Still have the stall at 35 southbound Eisenhower. That's off to the shoulder. We've got some flooding on Lookout Road, northbound, southbound between Evans on over to 35, and still lots of flooding in areas. So please be very careful if you need to be out and about today. Back to school starts now. 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I'm Debbie Alcacer, KTSA, Time Saver Traffic.
0: You know, both Trey and I talk about our friends over here and in Texas. Here in Texas has some of the best audiologists I've ever met. They got the greatest technology. We both went and got tested a couple of years ago. And Trey's hearing loss is pretty profound. It's something he's had his whole life. Mine is really more situational. This is what I learned from the high-tech testing that I received from here in Texas. I have issues when I'm surrounded by people in crowded places like restaurants and stores. And so they set me up with some hearing aids that address that problem specifically. In fact, I control it with my Bluetooth on my phone. So if I need some extra volume in a situation, which I did just a couple of days ago, I can crank up the volume on my phone. They also have subscription plans now, so as you know, the technology is always evolving. There may be a pair of hearing aids that will work better for your issue that are here now as opposed to when you first got tested. With a subscription plan from here in Texas, they will provide you with the latest options at locked-in pricing. 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
1: Ware and Rima, thanks, Elaine. Jack Riccardi's here, as he is every day at this time, and I got a question for you, Jack. If the state assigned you a license plate that said squeeze ass, would you use it or would you send it back? He's not going to. Are you there? There you go. Nothing? We have dead air.
0: Or he's just thinking about it. Jack takes his time and he's thinking stuff through.
1: He was connected. You better check on that, Don, because you got a show to do in 10 minutes. You better make sure it's connected. So,
0: you know, Trey.
1: Yes.
0: Uh-huh. I don't think I would ride around in my car the license plate that says
1: squeeze ass.
0: Squeeze ass.
1: Yeah.
0: I'm just talking outside the box here.
1: And in that particular case, it's from Florida, so they put two oranges between the SQZ and the A55. Two oranges that look like what?
0: Like a butt, like
1: yes,
0: someone's ass.
1: Exactly.
0: It's an old 77-year-old retiree, and she didn't want the license plate.
1: If you
0: want
1: to see it,
0: it's on
1: my
0: ex ass.
1: Yeah, it's on my ex account.
0: I'd be fine with it. If,
1: of course.
0: If I was 77
1: Absolutely.
0: Years of age, I don't care. But,
1: sure.
0: You know, she was a little put off by it.
1: Are you into vanity plates?
0: No, I've never had a vanity plate.
1: Yeah.
0: I just stick her up the car. I don't pay the money for the license plate.
1: I actually got vanity plates this past year.
0: Oh, you did?
1: And on my new car, I did.
0: Yeah,
1: and
0: yeah.
1: On my motorcycle, too.
0: Oh, really?
1: Uh-huh.
0: Wow.
1: I put Grand Dude on the motorcycle. Because that's what I am.
0: You are a Grand
1: Dude.
0: That's right. That's right. Now, you know what it is with the light? This is going to sound funny coming from me, because, again, I do sticker everything up and stuff.
1: But you really do. That car is covered.
0: I heard Riccardi talk about this with the masks a few days ago,
1: uh-huh.
0: with the COVID masks, in that everything in life right now for certain people is all about, I got to be me, I got to express, you know.
1: Yeah.
0: Like you're making a statement with the kind of freaking COVID mask
1: sure.
0: you have, with the kind of design it has.
1: That was the case.
0: People want everything to just shout me, me, me.
1: Right.
0: So they accessorize with stuff that
1: mm-hmm.
0: says, like, you got to have a vanity license plate.
1: Right.
0: It says something about you,
1: mm-hmm.
0: you know.
1: I did.
0: And we're kind of upset. No, I'm not
1: no,
0: cracking on it, but I mean.
1: But I did. I admit
0: you know,
1: it.
0: That's that culture of everything has to be some form of, you know, personalization or mm-hmm. something about you or whatever,
1: uh-huh.
0: you know. And I think it reached its zenith when with the COVID masks and people had to have certain kinds of COVID masks.
1: Uh-huh.
15: You
0: and,
15: have tattoos.
0: Yeah,
15: you
0: but
15: accessorize
0: they
15: your
0: represent
15: body.
0: My exes, not my body.
15: I thought one said Sean.
0: That's my daughter right there.
1: No, on your hand it says Sean.
0: That's my name.
15: Hand,
0: that's
15: Sean.
0: Reverend Sean.
1: Yeah, on your hand.
0: The rest of them I don't talk about.
15: So you are your you are yeah. your vehicle. You're tatted up.
0: I am tatted.
1: You personalize your body.
0: I do, and I do. I am that guy.
1: It's got your name on there.
0: But I'm artsy fartsy. Okay, some housefrau who wants to show you what a cool person she is by wearing a rhinestone COVID mask.
1: Well, that's one thing, but I actually do like seeing vanity plates. I do.
0: Oh, I don't think it's bad.
1: Whoever's got them, I just kind of figure, well, that's kind of cool. You know, it's an expression of who you are. It's your
0: right.
1: personality.
0: Nothing wrong with it.
1: Whatever, you know. So I have no problem with those. Some of those people, though, they did go crazy with the mask. Well, first of all, the mask was stupid in the first place.
0: It was
1: okay?
0: stupid to begin with,
1: right.
0: this face diaper that we're all forced to
1: yeah.
0: wear.
1: But never
0: then,
1: again, baby.
0: And they all had to have designer
1: yeah,
0: COVID
1: yeah.
0: masks and your name on your or your political, who you voted for on your COVID mask.
1: I told you a couple of weeks ago, Nancy was getting ready for a trip, and she had to get a new water bottle because she left a water bottle on the last
0: right.
1: trip. And the water bottle's like that now, Sean. I told you that.
0: Yeah,
1: we had that
0: yeah,
1: discussion.
0: Yeah, yeah, yeah, yeah.
1: The water bottle, you can get little trinkets and hang all over
0: yes.
1: your water bottle. And it's like, what?
0: I will,
1: what?
0: I will admit this, because my wife got me a new pair of Crocs, and she hates them, but I she did, that's how much she loves me. She got me new Crocs. I want to start getting those little things that you can put on your Crocs. You know what the little things are?
1: That's what I'm talking about for the water bottle.
0: Yeah.
1: The same thing.
0: I want to do that to my Crocs. Yes.
1: Same thing. You personalize your water bottle.
0: The little thing you put on your Crocs. It's a little collectible thing.
1: It's like a hangy thing.
0: Like I could get a SpongeBob or, you know.
15: You want to gay up your Crocs.
0: So, it's not gay.
1: So what you're saying is.
0: I get a naked Mexican chick on my Crocs.
1: You started griping about how people personalize things.
0: But I'm different, Trey. I've always been this way, Trey.
1: Okay, now let me ask you a personal question.
0: Yes.
1: What's your T number?
0: Well, that, I don't want to know. I don't count them. No, I don't want to know. I don't go to the doctor to find out.
1: You don't?
0: No, I don't want to know. I imagine it's fairly low.
1: The Secretary of Destruction is now ordering everybody, all troops in the military over the age of 30, once a year, you got to have your T level checked.
0: That's interesting.
1: Males, of course. Because he wants you to have the edge of lethality. And if your T level's low, you're going to have to get some shots so that you're still going to have that killer mentality. And if you're under 30, because some under 30 guys are squishy, okay? And they do need...
0: squishy. Just,
1: well, anybody who's got low T is squishy. And so some of these guys...
15: I'm under, surrounded by low T, squishy.
1: No, you're not.
15: And
1: not
15: today,
1: don't look at me. Don't look at me. My numbers are good.
0: We're old guys,
1: I have my numbers checked all the time.
0: I don't want good numbers anymore.
1: So anyway... if you're under 30, you can do it as an option. But if you're over 30, you have to take the test. And if you down, I love
0: the Secretary of War. I love Pete Hegseth. But this one, I was kind of like, okay, dude. T-shots.
1: Yeah.
0: Really?
1: No, we want killers.
15: So we're paying for their T-shots.
1: Well,
0: their testosterone shots.
1: Damn well better than paying for them to have, to transition. Would you rather pay them to transition? Which is what he's fighting. For years in the previous administration, they were transitioning troops. Now Pete's got to transition them back.
0: Let me tell you something. George S. Patton never needed a T-shot.
15: T-shot.
0: Just right. Whiskey and meanness. That's all I needed.
15: So actually, he is transitioning smushy, soft
1: men. That's right. In a real man. In a real man.
0: Macho killers.
15: We're paying for macho killers.
1: You know what?
0: IT macho killers.
1: I am not opposed to guys getting low, shots if their T's low and they want to kick it up. I'm not opposed to that. I'm really not.
0: I don't care. If
1: women do it too.
0: Everybody needs a hobby, you know.
1: Well, some guys, it's a critically. We've had guys that we've worked with here that
0: right.
1: have gone through
0: yes.
1: it, and it's made a major change in how they feel.
0: And Elaine laughs.
1: What are you laughing at?
0: Elaine laughs, man.
15: You know who's low T.
1: What?
15: Everybody, you can walk through this entire building and you can tell, you're low T. You're low T. You're low T.
1: That's right. That's exactly because they're squishy.
0: I look at it this way, okay? I'm fine. My T was fine for a lot of years, you know, and I don't care anymore.
1: Yeah.
0: I just don't care anymore.
15: I
0: got
15: Ralph,
0: the wild oats sold.
1: Let me tell you, it has nothing to do with that. You will sleep a whole lot better if your T numbers are good.
0: I like being unhappy and not sleeping.
1: Well, see, that's the thing. You enjoy
0: I
1: your
0: love
1: anger.
0: Misery. Yeah. I love being
15: Ralph
0: angry and miserable.
15: Sean would be very proud to know that Syria and I have higher T than most men.
0: And that's fine.
15: Do.
0: I'm fine with that.
1: You know what? My wife...
15: She's high T, too.
1: My wife
0: is. Yes, she is.
1: Super high T.
15: All right.
0: I'm fine with it.
1: Naturally.
15: Yeah.
1: Yeah.
15: Me too.
0: I'm fine with Elaine in Syria being, having higher T counts than me. I don't care. I'm just going to lay here and watch Hallmark.
1: It's a shame. It's a real shame. You're letting the male species down. You should know
0: care.
1: That.
0: I don't owe the male species anything.
1: Yes, you do.
15: He's talking about bejeweling his Crocs.
0: I don't care anymore.
1: You're supposed to go out there, kill it, drag it home, and cook it.
0: Nah,
1: over an open fire.
0: I'm going to go home and microwave some chicken nuggets, Trey.
1: See? That's him. I will never be able to change this. I will never change this guy. He's always going to be that.
0: Many have tried and have failed.
1: Get out of here. What do you say?
0: Spread the love and don't be a jerk.
1: All right. I'll see you tomorrow. I love you, San Antonio. Bye. Jack McCarty's next.

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1: Most of the team is out with COVID-19, so there'll be some substitutes tonight.
0: What's this? 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
6: It's 10 o'clock at KTSA San Antonio. I'm John Cruz. Continuing coverage of the weather situation. Flash flood emergency continues for Kerr County as the Guadalupe is expected to hit major flood stage once again after hitting it this morning. Much of the same areas that were hit last July now getting hammered again. Now Kerr County shutting down several streets. A wall of water now impacting Center Point and Comfort as well in Kendall County. The Guadalupe expected to peak at 35 feet there. Residents downstream being advised to seek higher ground. Meanwhile, in Uvalde County, also flood emergency. This after heavy rain overnight. The Frio River hitting major flood stage at 19 feet. The Nueces also in major flood stage. Highway 90 shut down in several places as more rain continues impacting those areas. Stay locked in to 550 KTSA and FM 107.1 for all the latest and online at KTSA.com. One of San Antonio's biggest movie theaters back open today after being hit by Wednesday's tornado. It was an EF1 confirmed by the Weather Service. The Palladium suffered exterior damage. Management closed down the theater for much of Wednesday, but they're back open today and through the weekend. Just watch for the temporary fence in place around the entrance. President Trump getting ready for what he's calling one of the most important speeches of his presidency.
7: President Trump set to deliver a rare primetime address to the nation tonight. A source familiar with the speech says it will focus in part on election integrity and some of his administration's findings regarding the 2020 election.
6: Correspondent Gabe Gutierrez, the address set for 8 p.m. Central Time from the White House. Meta now facing new legal action from former employees over reported use of AI with recent layoffs.
8: Just yesterday, a group of 26 Meta employees sued the company, claiming it used AI systems to disproportionately target those on medical, parental, and family leave in the layoffs the company announced starting in May, affecting about 10% of its workforce. Meta said in a statement that the claims lack merit and are not based on facts. Workforce management and organizational decisions were and are made by people and not AI.
6: Correspondent Rebecca Jarvis. Governor Abbott calling for an independent investigation into last week's deadly ICE shooting in Houston.
9: The Texas Rangers are now going to be involved in an investigation of this matter.
6: An ICE agent shot Lorenzo Salgado Araujo as he drove his construction crew. Governor Abbott adds there's an expectation the nation's immigration laws can be enforced, but he says it can be done without gunfire. And the Bexar County Sheriff's Office reporting the death of an inmate in the hospital several days after she had a seizure at the jail. Giselle Constancio reportedly suffered that seizure July 9th, 5 days after being arrested. Her family took her off life support on Wednesday. Constancio, the seventh person to die in custody at Bexar County Jail. Your KTSA Stevens Roofing AccuWeather forecast for Bexar County: lingering showers, 50% chance throughout the day, but the heavy rain continues in the Hill Country. Kerrville and Uvalde west of town will hit 86 today. Tonight, 30% chance of showers, otherwise cloudy and 75. Clearing up Friday, sunshine and 89. Right now, cloudy and 77 at San Antonio's Severe Weather Station. I'm John Cruz. Stay connected with News Talk 550 KTSA and FM 107.1.
10: Good morning. We are working a few stalls. This report sponsored by the Texas Department of Transportation. All of these are off to the right shoulder. 35 southbound Eisenhower, 410 southbound at South WW White, I-10 eastbound Greytown, and 90 eastbound Ray Ellison. Main lanes are getting by. These stalls are all off to the right shoulder. Still have plenty of flooding, high water, ponding in areas. Please be careful as you head out and about. If you think you need to speed, keep in mind officers are out in force this month reminding drivers to slow down or pay up. It's called Operation Slow Down. Speeding can cost you time, money, hassle, just not worth it. A message from TxDOT. I'm Debbie Alcacer, KTSA. Time saver traffic.
11: Hey, good morning. Welcome to Jack in 60 Minutes. Jack Riccardi on KTSA. Yeah, I apologize for missing the cue from Trey. That was my fault, or was the equipment over which I'm supposed to have some controls. Nobody else's fault. I hope to make up for what we missed with this dreadful little show right here. Thank you for listening, and you can join the show at 210-599-5555 or comments on Facebook, Jack Riccardi Show, on X, Jack Riccardi 2. Just thinking about people in Kendall County and Centerpoint and Comfort, and just, you know, you were in this last year, you're in it again. I feel like you'd have to have a very deep faith and strong, like, constitution. This is probably why whiny people live in the city and don't, you know, just don't deal with this, but it's rough to watch it happen again, and I know there'll be a lot of resources and a lot of help, but you don't deserve this, and you shouldn't have to be going through this again. I had a couple of thoughts, and I don't know if these are, maybe this is not the right time to bring this up, but I'm going to bring it up because I'm going to be off for a couple of days anyway, so I want to say this. After the shows we did yesterday, I was watching a lot of different videos that people uploaded of the tornado. And it's really, I mean, it's incredible to see, and it's incredible that we can now do this and share this in real time. And it's also, you know, we all have been to the rim, and, you know, like, it's just weird to see a tornado in a place that's very familiar to you. You see it on the news happening in another state, and you're sympathetic in a vague sense, but it's too bad that's happening to those people. But this was right in the midst of our city, although not, as some of the networks reported yesterday, a tornado in downtown San Antonio. I don't know who anybody that would define the rim as downtown. How would that be downtown? How would a huge shopping center in any major American city, how would a big open air shopping center be downtown? I don't know. Anyway. But I'm watching the tornado videos that people posted, and on a lot of the videos, you can hear people talking to each other about, you know, can you believe this? And it's, you know, the general sentiment, there's a lot of, like, F-bombs and OMGs, but the general sentiment was like, we can't believe we're seeing this, and just complete disbelief. And when you see a tornado, that is a natural reaction. Or when you see a river rise 20 feet in 20 minutes, it's a natural reaction to be overwhelmed by that, to not have the words, or to think, I'm in shock. So I want to be clear, I am agreeing with your shock about that. And it made me think about the way we talk about bigger things and life in general. And we talked a couple of days ago, I think it was a couple of days ago, about capitalism and socialism and young people and the feeling they have that they can't, you know, that they have all this anxiety about the planet and the environment and the economy and the system's rigged, and they can't make it. They can't make enough money. They can't get a job in their degree field. They look at their elders and they think, those people bought a house when they were 21 and I'm living in the guest room at 28. And they were building wealth and working in their field, and I have nothing but debt and a job I'm embarrassed to tell people about if I have a job. And this is where socialism is making inroads. And it's sort of, so the comparison is, I hear people talking about life today like the people on those videos were talking about the hurricane. Disbelief, never seen anything like this, can't

and working hard and taking everything that came my way and still not thinking it was enough and still not confident, tons of anxiety, never stopped being anxious. I work in a business that makes you anxious and keeps you anxious all the time. Everybody in radio is nervous and afraid of losing their job, and it's a constant. But almost everybody. But they act like they've never seen this before, and no one's ever seen this before. And I think we need to stop indulging them in the idea that they have it harder than anybody else, or that they have it harder than we did. I'm pretty sure I went through all the things. I admit the world has changed, but I think when you're young, you don't have what you think you should and what you think you deserve, and you're not appreciated, and people make assumptions about you based on being young or looking young, and you hate it, but you got to put in your time. I don't know. I'm sorry. There's no non-cliche way of saying this, but you're just going to have to work and struggle and save and make mistakes and learn from the mistakes. And if you went into debt for college, then you're just going to have to figure out how you pay that off. It's nobody else's responsibility. It is not the taxpayer's responsibility. It isn't supposed to be forgiven by some politician that's out scamming for your vote. And this is what we're doing. We're looking at everything in life like it's the tornado. And no, your struggles and your insecurities and your, I don't know, growing pains when you're in your teens and 20s is what we went through. More or less. Again, you can find a few. Well, what about this? Well, okay, there's probably a few differences, but the differences don't disprove the rule. When I started out in radio, I was making minimum wage, and my parents could not believe that I had a college degree and I was working for minimum wage. And they were like, "You could work at a store and make minimum wage." And I said to them, "Well, I have worked at a store, and I actually still." I kept the store job when I started getting the radio jobs. The first actual, salaried position, I remember this vividly. This was the late 80s, and I was making $18,000 a year. And even then, that was not, just to translate for the Gen Z people, no, that was not a lot of money even then. Like, 18,000 probably would have been a lot in, like, the 1930s, but not in the 90s. So my point is, I had to do the things and make the choices, and, you know, and we all did. And if you come out of college and you think you should be making $500,000 a year and have competing job offers from the leading companies in your chosen field, that just isn't going to happen, and it never was that way. And just in case you think history started the year you were born or the year Trump was elected or whatever, no, it's always been that way. So that was just a thought I had as I was listening to people react to the tornado and the flood. Tonight is the night of the president's, and we can talk about that, 210-599-5555. What are your thoughts on that? What's your reaction to that? Hope I explained that. So tonight's the mystery speech from President Trump. What is he going to say? It's something to do with the elections or elections in general. One theory that's floating around out there is that he has some sort of finding from the CIA that would involve proof or knowledge of foreign powers meddling in U.S. elections, possibly China, possibly somebody else. Do you think that's what it is? And of course, whatever it is going to be reacted to not in a, well, what is our country doing about this, or how is this affecting our country? Whatever he says will be reacted to tribally, right? We will, I would venture to

0: say 90% of people who will hear the president or see the president already know what they're going to, how they're going to feel about it. They don't even know what he's going to say. Another theory, this was from Glenn Harlan Reynolds, who does instapundit.com. You know, I love that site. Use it a lot for the show. He wrote a Substack where he says what the president might do and should do is invoke the guarantee clause to the Constitution. The guarantee clause, which never gets talked about, requires states to maintain Republican, lowercase r, Republican forms of government. It doesn't tell them how to run their elections, and it's always been up to the states to make discretionary choices about election procedures and things like primaries and caucuses and districting and the guarantee clause is basically just the Constitution going on the record as saying we have a Republican form of government. However you get there, that's what it has to be. So if the president was to say there is massive and widespread election fraud, and that seems to be what this speech is going to be about, he could then say we're going to take some sort of federal action to watch over, to monitor the states under the guarantee clause because they are not enforcing and upholding a Republican form of government, representative, fair elections, etc. I don't know if he'll do that. Glenn Reynolds doesn't know if he'll do that. He basically is saying that's what he should do. He's much smarter than me. He's a law professor, so I defer to him, except I will say that when I read this, and I read it a couple of times, my thought was, you're probably right on the law, but everything in government right now is, everything in politics right now is defy Trump. Everything is Trump derangement syndrome. So no matter how airtight his constitutional case might be, he's, the response to him is going to be that he's usurping the states and he's a dictator and he's trying to cancel the elections or interfere with the elections. All I know is there's an awful lot of people, we've been talking about anxiety here, right? There seems to be an awful lot of people with an awful lot of anxiety about what he's going to say tonight. And you know what it looks like? It looks like guilt, if I'm being honest. This whole, he's going to cancel the election. We played the clip a couple of days ago of Alyssa Slotkin saying, we Democrats, she said, we'll never be able to win if the Save America Act passes, which is an admission that they rely on voters who would not otherwise be able to vote if we had to check them out. It's the actions of guilty people. They project the stuff they're doing onto him. And when he talks about what really is very anodyne, obvious stuff, like people need to trust election results and election day should be the end of an election and you shouldn't be voting after election day and you shouldn't be accepting ballots that come in after election day and we shouldn't be mailing ballots to people who didn't request them. And Trump always runs through the reasonable exceptions for mailing in your vote, like being in the military or something. But just the sort of panic in the left, don't you think it almost is their guilty sign? That's how I read it. What do you got to worry about? Why are you so afraid of this? It's not canceling the election to make people show ID to vote. In fact, it's glaring in its omission. When we require ID for so many other things, including many things that are less important, less apt to be the subject of fraud. So we'll talk about that. What do you think the president's speech is about tonight, or what would you like him to say or do about elections? 210-599-5555. Coming up, we're going to keep an eye on this weather and let you know what's going on, and more Jack in 60 Minutes on KTSA.
1: Good morning. We do have a few trouble spots. All these disabled vehicles broken down off to the right shoulder. Loop 410 southbound, South WW White. I-10 eastbound at Greytown and 90 eastbound Ray Allison. Now, we do have some ponding, some water flooding on Lookout Road, northbound, southbound between Evans on over to 35, and still a lot of flooding in area, so please do not try to go through any barriers. I'm Debbie Alcacer, KTSA, Time Saver Traffic.
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16: How many times must I tell you, baby? 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
0: Jack in 60 minutes on 550 and 107.1 KTSA, San Antonio's severe weather station. We're continuing to watch the rapidly rising floodwaters around Comfort and Center Point. Kerrville, a lot of flood damage in Kerrville again, and we'll continue to monitor that, talk about that. You can also see coverage at KTSA.com. And we're kind of kicking around some things here. The president going to give a major speech on elections. He says it's important information. The country needs to shape up. We're also talking about this idea that is really animating the move to socialism. And it basically comes down to this, and I'm paraphrasing, but it's that a lot of people think we've never had it worse. It's never been harder. You just can't make a living. You just can't pay bills. You just can't get ahead or get started in a career. And I will admit that I have said capitalism needs a salesman. But maybe we shouldn't indulge this too much, because actually the struggle is not new. And what they're dealing with is not new. And it will not help your 20-year-old or 27-year-old if you tell him or her, yes, these are hard times and it's never been like this. And that's the worst thing we can do. If we're honest with ourselves, we had all the same anxieties and struggles. No one was telling us it was okay, or nobody was patting us on the head. Nobody was offering us socialism, by the way. Nobody was forgiving our student loan debt if we had any, which we probably didn't. Bob is in San Antonio on Jack in 60 Minutes. Bob, good morning.
8: Good morning. You know, yesterday I turned 60 years old, and my wife and I have adult kids. They're in their 30s. They're not in the 20s. But, you know, we realize, you know, thank God they all have successful jobs. They have mortgages. But, you know, when we were raising them, we were poor. we didn't just give them everything at hand. And when they needed and struggled with something, you know, my wife would say, go figure it out. And to this day, they're very thankful for that. Maybe seemingly harsh, but it was a way of raising them to deal with their own problems. And today's generation, it's how you raise them. And that's why you're seeing the comments you see, because they don't know how to deal with, they weren't raised to deal with problems. But I will tell you this, it's not all doom and gloom. I'm in the trucking business. I've been in for some time, and I've got some young people in their late 20s that are running 50 to 80 semi-trucks with several hundred trailers, and they have full grown men under them in their 40s and 50s with degrees working for them. It's your drive, your ambition, your willingness to sacrifice that determines, and it's how you raise them.
0: Yeah. Well said. That's a very good point about it's not all of them. It's the ones we always hear about and hear from are a fraction of, you know, I think it was Rush Limbaugh that used to say, talk radio callers are like 1/3 of 1% of the total audience. I've always remembered that. But and one more thing, Bob, happy belated birthday. You said it was yesterday? Nope, I guess we lost Bob. All right, happy birthday, Bob, if you're still listening. Thank you for the call. Well said. Yeah, I got to thinking about the Rush Limbaugh comment, because I had watched this raw video of, I think we talked about it a couple of days ago, the protesters in Maine after they had the ICE shooting. There were these people yelling F Susan Collins and F ICE and stuff, and they were outside Susan Collins' district office, wherever it was, I think one of those cities in Maine. Anyway, and I'm watching this, and these people look ridiculous and stupid and savage. And you start to think, are we going to be able to hand the baton to this generation? But then I remembered the Rush Limbaugh 1/3 of 1% thing. I have to keep reminding myself that looking at protesters is not looking at America, or looking at these gross pro-Palestine college students is not looking at every Gen Zer or even every college student. And the people that are complaining about their student loan debt and that they deserve to have it forget, that's not most people either. It is the squeaky wheel that gets the grease. It is the people who call attention to themselves. And like Bob said, there are people that are just putting their head down and doing what they need to do uncomplainingly. But I mean, I'm an old guy, and I have anxiety. If you think my generation didn't struggle, we're still struggling. I mean, we're still having to save. Life is about making choices and denying yourself things and delayed gratification, and you know, it really kind of never ends. I think part of their dilemma is someone has told them, or they've told themselves, that our, like, Gen X or whatever, didn't and doesn't have any problems. Free ride, no trouble, booming economy every year of our lives, promotions on demand, pensions. I don't have a pension. No one I know has a pension unless they work for the government. So anyway, 210-599-5555. I do want to talk more about this, and we'll get to some other things as well. I've got some really good audio I want to get to here, time permitting. And, of course, we have another show this afternoon, the Jack Show, starting at 3. Before we get to a look at the headlines, though, if you've not heard me talk recently about River City Oral Surgery, we've been saying something that sounds at first like, did I hear that right? 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
26: Light rain in Bexar County, but a flood emergency in Kerrville. Evacuations and high water rescues up and down the Guadalupe, a scene all too familiar from last year's floods. We'll check in with the latest. President Trump addressing the nation tonight in primetime. We'll preview his talk. And an SAPD officer arrested for injury to a child. Those stories and more coming up at the top of the hour.
27: 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We are working a few trouble spots. 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That's a stall right lane. It's right around Hackberry Street. I-10 eastbound Greytown. That stall has been moved off to the right shoulder. 35 frontage road southbound Eisenhower. That stall is blocking the left U-turn lane and some debris in the roadway at 410 northbound at Montauk. Two right lanes blocked. 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I'm Debbie Alcacer, KTSA Time Saver Traffic.
26: Your KTSA Stevens Roofing AccuWeather forecast. All right, in San Antonio, we've got clouds and, you know, some isolated pockets of rain here and there, but the majority of the rain falling in the Hill Country, Kerrville, Comfort, those areas experiencing major rain. The rain continues. 60% chance here in San Antonio, high of 83. For tonight, tapering off to a 30% chance of showers, flood watch ending, low of 73. Outside now, 77 at San Antonio's Severe Weather Station. I'm John Cruz. 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

0: Jack Riccardi, 210-599-5555. This is Democratic Congresswoman Gwen Moore doing an interview on C-SPAN. And she does not want you to be concerned about illegal alien crime, because it's not the illegal aliens we have to worry about. It's the Americans. The Americans are the problem, says Congresswoman Gwen Moore. Cut number four.
1: And I just want to make one other point. Immigrants are less likely to murder people than other American citizens. If you're worried about being murdered, and I don't want to be murdered, but you're much more likely to be murdered by, you know, an ex-spouse that's mad at you, you know, somebody who you fired from a job. You're much more likely to be killed by another American than you are an immigrant. It's just saying.
0: She's really saying two things here. By the way, she should be fired from Congress immediately. She's really saying two things here. One of them is unarguably true, that most murders are committed by people who know you, who you know. It, despite television and movies that always make the murderer out to be some deranged rando, it is, yes, it's spouses and exes and boyfriends and... But I love the construction of the argument that most murders are done by Americans. You could also say most murders are done by white people. That's just a function of the numbers. Most people are Americans in America. Although we're working on that, we may not be able to say that someday, but I don't even think it's that she hasn't taken this into account. It's that their argument requires you not to think too much about it. Their argument requires you to just feel vaguely like that's a good point. I do find it, she happens to be an African-American lady, I do find it interesting that she would make this argument, because she would also probably be somebody who would hate it if we pulled the per capita statistics for African-Americans and murder, or African-Americans and crime, that people go, you know, bonkers when you just point out, well, if you want to look at apples to apples, this is how it shakes out. I came across this, actually somebody sent it to me. This is Michelle Obama at some interview she's doing. And before I play this, I struggled for years to not join in with the Michelle bashing. Like, I don't agree with anything Barack Obama does or stands for, but I always tried to cut her slack and be, well, she's married to him and she's the First Lady of the United States and I don't have a beef with her and she's not in politics. You know, so confine your angst to him and leave her out of it. And I would just say that about any political spouse. However, I've given up the fight because she seems to think, or she insists on being in politics. Like, she really isn't. She's never been elected to anything. But if she wants to define herself as, I am in politics, and in this clip I play, she does that, then I guess I give up, and okay, all bets are off. So she's complaining about how she's been treated. Cut number seven. Listen to this.
2: This is when I understood, like, this is politics. Oh, they're coming after me because I'm useful, and they're trying to beat my husband, so they're trying to slow me down, right? And some of those first articles, they would always start, she was wearing a purple sheath and she had on this pair of shoes. It wouldn't matter what I said, Kiki. The article would start with what I had on.
3: Wow.
2: And I realized, oh, this is how they do women in politics. This is how we treat women in public life. We diminish them to just what they look like and not what I'm saying. Now, I'm giving impassionate speeches. I think people know now that I can give a speech.
3: Okay. No.
2: That didn't just start happening. You know, I was I was always really good on the campaign trail. I was always a powerful orator.
0: No, you weren't. No, you weren't good at this. Your speeches were dreadful. People listened politely and clapped because you were the wife of the candidate and then the president. And that's what they do. They were not great. And shame on you for not having the grace to, like, be self-deprecating and know that. Was it, I think it was Tucker Carlson, before he went crazy, who said, and forgive me if I'm attributing this to the wrong person, but I think it was Tucker who said that Michelle Obama was the single most privileged human being who had ever lived. That every single thing that came her way, none of it was by the sweat of her own brow or earned, or it was all about him. And all you got to do is tacitly accept that. No one's trying to humiliate you with it, but to go around with this whole, this is how they do women in politics. Are we talking about Susan Collins' clothes? Anybody? Are we, I'm not aware that we're doing this to any women. And if there are occasionally comments on the appearance of a woman, there are certainly also comments on the appearance of men. Like they talk about Mitch McConnell looking like he's not, you know. Are we objectifying Mitch? Are we having body dysmorphia with Mitch? So you're not a woman in politics. You don't give great speeches that get ignored because we're reporting on your clothes. We're really not interested in your clothes. I'm not. But yeah, she really does have this. And I got to say, it almost makes me feel a little sorry for Barack Obama. Don't get me wrong. I didn't vote for him and I don't agree with him. But admit this, and I know I'm going to make some people mad saying this. He has a certain, as much as he complains and he's always making stink face at us and he's disappointed in America and Americans, but he does carry himself with some grace, or, you know, like he's comfortable in his own skin. She's not. And having to put up with this cannot be easy.
1: Just say.
0: It just can't be. Kiki. Whoever Kiki is. 210-599-5550. Yeah, it was Tucker Carlson, they're saying in the comments. Okay. Steve is in San Antonio on Jack in 60 Minutes. Good morning, Steve.
3: Good morning, Jack. Thank you for taking my call.
0: Yeah.
3: When you were talking about the anarchists, the protesters out there. When I see them out there, I know it's a very few of them, but all I see is the weakest, most easily manipulated amongst us. The other day, I was watching, I'm pretty sure it was Gavin Newsom, and he was talking about how for the first time in 30 years, the kids today have it worse than their parents, so on and so forth. Well, what you're seeing there is the end result of the Democrat policies of, hey, kids, just show up and you're going to get a trophy. You don't have to work harder than anyone else. You don't have to work at all. We're going to provide it all for you. And so, of course, growing up that way, their lives, their real lives, reality is going to be much, much more difficult from those who were raised like we were in reality. Work hard, put forth the extra effort, and the rewards are there waiting for you.
0: I think parents find it difficult to be the only voice in their adult children's lives saying that when the entire culture, the education system, the politicians are all telling them no one's ever had it harder, no one's ever had it worse, it's rigged, capitalism is a failure. As a father, you're sitting in front of your kid going, no, wait, I've done it, you can do it. That's tough. That's swimming upstream.
3: And the Democrats control all of those formats that you just put forth there. They're the ones who have given us this. And so, yeah, the kids are going to struggle in it. Most definitely is going to be a little harder for them.
0: It's a good point. But I think we need to just stick to it, because if we are the only one, that makes what we're saying all the more important. Thank you, Steve. Thank you for the call. He mentioned Gavin Newsom. And this just popped into my head, Don Cooper, and you're good at remembering this stuff. Am I remembering correctly because he is such a beta piece of, I can't say it. Wasn't he with, in fact, not only, I think they were married. Wasn't he married to Kimberly Guilfoyle?
4: Ooh. No, that was...
0: He was with her.
4: He was.
0: Am I right?
4: He was with her, but I'm thinking that, wasn't that Trump, Don...
0: No, I'm talking about Gavin Newsom.
4: I know
0: later
4: that.
0: On.
4: Yeah.
0: Later on.
4: Yeah. I don't... I'm not...
0: Somebody check me on this.
4: Yeah,
0: I
4: want to
0: say like 20 or 30 years ago when he was starting out in politics. Yeah.
4: I think he was dating her, but I'm not too sure about
0: okay. being Either married. Dating her or... How did he get her? That's my question.
4: It's the hair.
0: Because, you know, Kimberly Guilfoyle in her prime, right? What is she doing with him? What in the world was she doing with him?
4: Apparently,
0: and all I can think of is that it was San Francisco because he came up in San Francisco, and the probably, shall we say, the field was sparse. You know, like if you're a beautiful woman in San Francisco 25, 30 years ago, looking for a straight guy, like, oh, here's one.
4: You know, I looked it up. They were married, 2001.
0: That's what I thought.
4: Yeah, 2001 to 2006,
0: okay.
4: Apparently.
0: That's what I thought.
4: Mm-hmm.
0: How did that happen?
4: He's a charming guy.
0: I guess that explains why he's even within arm's reach of the presidency at this point. I don't understand that. We got more Jack in 60 coming up on KTSA.
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2: It wouldn't matter what I said, Kiki. The article would start with what I had on.
10: Wow.
0: Kiki. I'm going to do the entire show this afternoon as if I'm talking to Kiki and just drop her name in. She's here. I heard them talking about this morning. A lady in Florida, she's 76 years old. Her assigned license plate was SQZ A55. And she's not happy about it. And I guess she raised a ruckus with it and didn't get satisfaction from the DMV, which almost nobody ever does in any state. So she wound up talking to news stations, and they went out and did a story about her. And she's hilarious. Her name is, she's really almost like a sitcom character. She could have been like on Everybody Loves Raymond or something. She's Nancy Dellostrito. Lives in a retirement community. She's going to live with the honking that she gets for the license plate, SQZ A55. Wasn't there a Seinfeld where Kramer got ass man, I think, for a license plate? Yeah. This is Michigan Senate candidate Haley Stevens. Let me set this up. Haley Stevens is the Democrat that the Democrats are trying to use to block one of the crazy communist candidates. And so this is their preferred, imagine now when you hear this is their preferred candidate in Michigan, cut number 5.
13: I am going to be working on our behalf. I am going to be telling the stories on our behalf. And you better believe I'm going to be doing it with a little bit of joy, a little bit of enthusiasm, a little bit of energy, and a little bit of stick it to them. Because that's the Michigan way.
0: It's like she's channeling Chris Farley or something. You remember the Matt Foley character? Listen to this.
14: His speech is called Go For It. Now, he's used to big groups, so make him feel like there's a crowd here.
15: Matt, come on up, buddy!
16: All right, how's everybody? Good, good, good.
0: My
16: now
0: name
16: is your father probably
0: is Matt Foley,
16: my name is Matt
0: and I
16: Foley.
0: Live in a van down by the river.
16: Speaker. Now let's get started by letting me give you a little bit of a scenario of what my life is all about. First off, I am 35 years old. I am divorced, and I live in a van down by the river.
0: And everybody was saying that. At the time that this sketch came out, that was like the catchphrase. Play Haley Stevens again, Don.
13: I am going to be working on our behalf. Oh, I am going to be telling the stories on our behalf. And you better believe I'm going to be doing it with a little bit of joy, a little bit of enthusiasm, a little bit of energy, and a little bit of sick it to them.
16: Well, I'm here to tell you that you're probably going to find out as you go out there.
0: Hey, at least we're not talking about what she's wearing. Did you notice Michelle and Kiki? I'll see you back here this afternoon. Thanks for listening.

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1: 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What we're really talking about here is market timing. The blink of an eye, 7 years is gone, and you know, what have you lost?
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8: KTSA. 11 o'clock at KTSA San Antonio. Some flooding going on west of San Antonio, and that is continuing. Some flash flood emergencies for some of those rivers. The Guadalupe and Pedernales Rivers in Uvalde County, some of the other rivers that are also being affected by flash flooding and flash flooding emergencies right now, Kerr, Kendall, Gillespie, and Blanco counties, all west of Bexar County. This is what has happened. So we already had a whole bunch of rain fall, and that saturated the ground, and then we had 10 more inches on top of that, and that has caused some overrunning of the rivers. So the Guadalupe and Pedernales Rivers, especially, you are being asked to, if you live or if you are in the vicinity of those rivers in low-lying, flood-prone areas, to get out now. That's what the flood emergency means, and that is still going on right now, even though it's been going on for a couple of hours. They're still saying if you live in those areas or if you're in those areas, it is time to evacuate and make your way out of there, because it is a potentially life-threatening situation with the rivers going anywhere from 20 to 35 feet right now, and that is well above the flood stage. So those rivers are out of their banks in a lot of places. Now, here is a problem that the sheriff's office in Uvalde County has been posting about, and they say, please do not go around the barriers and attempt to cross the low water crossings. They've been having problems with people doing that. That does put your life in danger. It also puts the lives of rescuers in danger, because if you get stuck or if you get in a situation, they have to go after you. That tornado that happened in San Antonio yesterday has been rated an EF1 with winds of about 100 miles per hour, says the National Weather Service. Your KTSA Stevens Roofing AccuWeather forecast. Flood watch for Bexar County this afternoon. 50-50 shot at more showers and thunderstorms dumping more rain on us, with a high at 88. Then a 30% chance tonight with a low at 78. You get a chance to dry out Friday with a high at 89 and partly sunny, and Saturday 91 and sunny. Meanwhile, got those flood emergencies continuing for Uvalde, Kerr, Kendall, Gillespie, and Blanco counties for the Guadalupe and Pedernales Rivers. So if you are near those rivers, if you live near those rivers, you are being advised to go ahead and make your way out of there, because it is a life-threatening situation. That is what those flood emergencies mean from the Weather Service. Right now it's 79 with thunderstorms on radar, especially west of San Antonio. Most of the heaviest rain is tracking to the north in the Fredericksburg area, but you still have some rain training over those counties over and over again in the counties that already have those flood warnings. I'm Chris Davis at San Antonio's Severe Weather Station. Stay connected with News Talk 550 KTSA and FM 1071.
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21: All right, let's do the Markley, Van Camp, and Robbins Show. Thank you very much for being here. I'm Jamie Markley. That's David Van Camp. There's Scott Robbins. Okay, so there's going to be the big speech tonight from Trump.
22: Oh, yeah.
21: A lot of controversy already.
22: Yes.
23: Yeah, no kidding.
21: Well, why are you sounding so dour?
23: A lot of trepidation, too, coming from Republicans.
21: Oh, yeah, but they're they won't like, go on the record.
23: Man, don't go down the 2020 election routing.
22: Well, I don't know. I want to know what he has to say. I don't know. Why are we?
23: Oh, I know.
22: Why
23: well,
22: is everybody prejudging it?
23: I'm not. I'm just saying. I'm just echoing what I'm reading today.
21: No, you don't feel great about it.
23: There's some white knuckling. I don't. I want to feel good about it.
21: Yeah,
23: I don't.
21: Okay. Yeah, that was the big Politico headline. Scared bleepless. Republicans brace for Trump's primetime speech.
23: There's some white knuckling going on out there for sure.
21: Yeah. Unnamed source. Whatever.
23: Yeah.
21: But the inside word is that if he sticks to the script and the facts that they have... Mm-hmm. is going to be really good.
23: When is he ever
1: they're afraid
23: stuck their script?
1: Yeah. That he's going to go off script, and then they're afraid. Well, you know, okay, fine, whatever. Let's see what it is. Well,
22: let's see what happens. You know,
23: all right, I'm game.
22: You know, if it turns into Rudy Giuliani's hair melting off his face, then we'll be like, well, that was probably a mistake.
1: If the word Kraken gets released, probably not the best idea.
23: Kraken, there should be that.
1: That's Sidney Powell. If she shows up, that won't be good.
22: I'm going to bristle at that point. Yes.
23: Yeah, me too, definitely.
1: But that's not going to happen. So we'll see what happens. But yes, people are already saying he's going to cancel elections or something?
22: Yeah, this is almost like they're too panicked ahead of time. The opposition, Tom Rogers, he's the founder of CNBC. He wrote some piece for Newsweek or Time or some other thing. I don't know. He's paranoid as hell. And he went on MS Now to talk about how he views Trump's primetime speech scheduled for tonight.
1: Okay.
18: Is about laying the groundwork for him to take action. He's going to claim that the 2026 midterms were rigged if Democrats in key districts win, that would turn Congress into Democratic majorities. He will say the results can't be finalized until it's all investigated because there was foreign interference or illegal immigrants voting. He would then probably order Congress to organize around Republican majorities and say you can't seat members in districts where we're questioning the results. I think what would follow from that is enormous street protest, probably stimulating violence on his part by bringing in troops. And then it could get really scary.
22: Yeah, okay.
23: Then it could get really scary. So
22: you're telling me that if Trump does anything, calling into question the results of any election, left-wingers are going to go out and burn things down? Really, that's never happened except always.
1: Dude, I'm just laughing at this guy predicting a possible future, not knowing what's in the speech.
22: Right.
1: And then this happens, and then this could happen. And go see some sort of psychologist, dude. Get some help. You have no idea what's going to happen.
22: Right.
23: No.
1: And maybe we find out that there was some real nefarious crap going on with the 2020 election. Because a whole lot of people already believe that.
23: I thought maybe that would be the case with a push towards the voter ID thing.
22: Yeah.
1: Yes.
23: Like maybe that was the object behind this. Like, hey, we found out all this stuff. It can't happen again. So here's what we want to do. We want to do this, and, you know, we got to pass this bill. It's got to get done. Maybe that's it.
1: It could be. We'll wait and see. You know, I know J.D. Vance was talking with Rogan about it yesterday. You know, talking about a lot of those different things. But we can get to that coming up a little bit later. I thought this was interesting. I happened to see this clip, and he's from the All In podcast, and I always butcher.

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2: In the KTSA San Antonio newsroom, I'm Chris Davis. Governor Greg Abbott is now reporting that one person has died because of the flooding today in Hill Country, but he did not specify where that was, in which county or city. The governor did say, though, that more than 70 people have been rescued so far. And he says that more than 1,300 people have been involved in the rescue efforts so far all day in the counties west of San Antonio. Some of those counties are still under warnings, not only flood warnings, but also shelter in place. Uvalde, for instance, is under a shelter in place right now because some of the roads there are impassable in and out of the city. And that kind of puts Uvalde in an isolated position. Kerrville is in a state of emergency declared by the mayor there. Rescuers were better prepared this time around. They had boats ready, they had helicopters ready, and they have also been able to call in help from other parts of the state and also from other states like Louisiana. Your KTSA Stevens Roofing AccuWeather forecast. The rain continues to fall in the same areas where it's been falling all morning, and that means that the rivers are not really going down, even though it may look like it. The National Weather Service says both the Guadalupe and the Pedernales could crest several times, so even though it appears they're going down, they may not actually be. This afternoon in Bexar County, you have a 50-50 shot at more showers and thunderstorms with a high at 86, 30% chance tonight with a low at 76, and a mostly sunny Friday with a high at 89, with both Friday and Saturday to dry out a bit. And right now it's 83 and partly cloudy in San Antonio. I'm Chris Davis. 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
10: 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How are you?
11: I'm great. How are you?
10: Better than I deserve. What's up?
11: Hi. Thank you for taking my call, and I have lots of respect for you. Thank you so much.
10: Thank you.
11: So my question to you is, I have a real estate property. It's a townhouse that I bought a few years ago. I paid cash, so there's no mortgage on it. I have credit card debt of $50,000 and a student loan of $40,000. So the real estate is worth about $200,000. So my question to you is, should I sell that property for $200,000 and then use that to pay my credit card and my student loan?
10: What's your household income?
11: My salary is $70,000, but I rent a couple of the rooms in my house, so it brings me up to like $110,000.
10: Including the rent on the townhouse?
11: Uh-huh.
10: Okay. All right. So you make $110,000, you owe $90,000, and you have this $200,000 paid for investment.
11: Correct.
10: Okay. Number one, I love the investment. I think it's great, and you like it. I can tell by the way you talk about it.
11: I do.
10: You don't want to sell it. Okay.
11: No.
10: So the trade-off is that you're going to have to live on beans and rice. Rice and beans, no vacations, no eating out, and do anything you can to earn some extra money. You're already doing a lot of things to earn extra money, but anything you can do to get these debts knocked out fairly quickly to make keeping the investment make sense. If you're going to be 10 years wandering through this debt, it doesn't make sense. You need to sell it. But if you're going to say, I'm going to knock this out $30,000 a year and be done in 3 years,
0: mm-hmm.
10: or $45,000 a year and be done in 2 years,
0: yeah,
10: which would be like $4,000 a month or $3,000 a month.
0: Okay. Could you do that?
11: Yeah, I should be able to.
10: Yeah,
11: absolutely.
10: If you do that, then I'd probably try to hang on to it because it sounds like a good piece of property.
11: Yeah, I get $1,750 per month.
10: That's a good return on $200,000. That's good. Yeah. That's a good cash on cash return. Good.
11: I'm doing bookkeeping on the side too, mm-hmm. so I didn't even count that salary, that income there. But
10: so, what's the most you could throw at this debt per month right now, if you just really tighten down the budget?
11: If you're telling me that I can do $3,000 a month, then I'm gonna do that.
10: Well, I'm just asking. Have you looked at your budget?
11: I have. I mean, that other than my credit cards, that's it. I have no car payment. I have nothing else. My mortgage where I live, that's the only thing, which is $2,000 a month.
10: Yeah. So I'm saying when you get on every dollar and download it tonight and lay it out, you're a bookkeeper, you're smart. I can tell by talking to you that you know your numbers. And so what we're looking for is $3,000 to $4,000 a month. And if you can find that and commit to doing that, then keeping the investment makes sense because you're going to be done in either $4,000 is done in 2 years, $3,000 is done in 3 years.
11: Okay.
10: See, 36 okay. times three is going to knock your 90 out, or four times 12 is 48 a year, and that's 90 in 2 years, okay?
11: Okay. So, I've been doing the snowfall effect.
10: Mm-hmm. Yeah, like I would do that.
11: Saying, so I've been,
10: I would
11: yeah,
10: do that and throw it
11: that.
10: At this, but you've just got the two debts, right?
11: Yeah, my credit card and my loan, my student loan.
10: Yeah, and so knock the credit card. Is the credit card's a smaller one, right?
11: Well, there's different credit cards. So
10: okay, so yeah, knock out,
11: that I
10: list the credit cards out, smallest to largest, and attack them in that order. And that's going to put the student loan at the bottom, which actually ends up mathematically correct as well. So that's good. Got that going for us. But yeah, I think you're amazing, and I think you can do this. But that the answer to your question is it does not make sense to keep the investment property and drag this debt out a long, long time. It does make sense if you like the investment property and want to sacrifice and do $3,000 to $4,000 a month on this debt, be done in anywhere from 2 to 3 years and keep the investment property. That does make sense.
0: But you would tell someone if they had $200,000 in an index fund to cash it out, cash out part of it to pay off the debt.
10: I would, but that's a lot easier transaction
0: than real estate
10: and less expensive transaction. And this is a known, this piece of real estate's a known factor.
0: Mm-hmm.
10: Of course, that's a known factor too. But yeah, but that's very liquid is what I'm saying.
0: Yeah.
10: You just got to push one button and that money shows up in your account.
0: Right, okay. Right.
10: With real estate, you got to sell it. You're going to pay brokerage fees.
0: Totally.
10: And then later you're going to reinvest. You're going to pay a bunch of other fees. And so there's a lot of gyration.
0: Skip all that.
10: A lot of gyration goes on with real estate.
0: And the point is too, that she enjoys it. Cause we do talk to some people and they have an extra property and it's a headache and they don't enjoy it. So you're like, yeah, if you want to take 200, throw 100 at your debt, take the other 100, stick it in an index fund and just let it ride and, you know, be more of that passive investor.
10: Yeah,
0: you know, you
10: go
0: do
10: that direction. Exactly.
0: But if you love real estate and that's part of how you want your long-term play, keeping that.
10: Good point. Brett's in Kansas City. Hey, Brett.
12: Hey, Dave. How are you?
10: Good, man. What's up?
12: Hey, just a question. So recently just went through a divorce, finally got all our financial child support, all that stuff kind of figured out. In the next few months, I'm going to be getting some equity in the house I used to live in. And I'm curious, since she's going to be getting some of my retirement, I'm wondering, should I put that money back into my retirement or should I use that equity to pay off my bills, some of the loans, lawyer fees, and then that would pretty much put me debt-free.
10: How much is she getting from your 401k?
12: Well, it's CAPRS. I'm in the public school system here in Kansas.
10: How much is she getting from that?
12: It's going to be about half. I've worked for 20 years, and we've been married 17 of that. So
10: does it have a dollar amount on it?
12: I have $87,000 in there right now.
10: Okay, so she's getting $43,000.
12: Roughly, yes.
10: Okay, and how much equity are you getting out of the house?
12: About $60,000.
10: Okay. Why didn't you leave your 401k alone and take less out of the house?
12: That was just part of the deal.
10: I know. Why?
12: That we came to during mediation.
10: Why? It's a bad idea.
0: Well, I can't go back now.
10: You could, hypothetically.
0: Brett, how much is all the bills, the lawyer's fees, debt, everything?
12: I got the biggest one's a vehicle that I got in divorce that she basically kind of gave me or that we came to an agreement on, 47, right about 50.
10: What's the car worth?
12: The car is probably worth 35.
10: Okay. And you don't need it, right?
12: I have two vehicles. One's paid off, super old, and it's always in the shop getting repaired. And basically, we bought a truck about a month before we separated. So we don't, I mean, it's 30, I owe $30,000 on it.
0: Is that, and that's part of the 50?
12: That's part of the 50, yes.
10: Yeah.
0: I'd sell the truck.
10: Mm-hmm.
0: And, yeah, throw some of the
10: money at the difference.
0: Yeah.
10: And if you need to buy a $10,000 car with some of the cash, that'll be fine. But I'd get out of that truck debt instead of paying it off and keeping it. What's your income?
12: My main job, I make about $87,500, and then I make about $25,000 and just some other side stuff that I do.
10: Yeah. Okay. Well, yeah, I don't think you go back and change it like I said originally. I think you stay with the deal you got, take the cash, you become debt-free by getting rid of the truck, and you're not got enough to do much else with. Build an emergency fund. By the time you pay off everything, there's not much left.
0: And then go back to retirement.

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2: 2 o'clock at KTSA San Antonio. I'm Chris Davis. One person dead, and it is because of the flooding that happened this morning in the counties west of San Antonio. Governor Greg Abbott announced this afternoon that one person had died, though he was not specific about where that death occurred. He also says that more than 1,300 people have been on the rescue teams that have been trying to help people out of situations. And he says that's more than 70 situations so far. Meanwhile, some but not all of the flood warnings have been allowed to expire. Flood warnings are still in effect for Uvalde and Kerrville. Brackettville and Rock Springs are also still under flood warnings. The rain has also lightened up a bit and is moderated since this morning, but is not gone yet for that area. Federal investigators with the Commodity Futures Trading Commission confirmed that President Trump's longtime teleprompter operator, Gabriel Perez, was found to have made $100,000 by putting bets on more than a dozen of the president's speeches on the prediction market, Kalshi. ABC News reports that it was Kalshi that alerted the FTC.
3: Well, the White House has extremely strict ethical guidelines with respect to issues like this. And as I just told you, this individual will no longer be here. He'll be on paid administrative leave. I'm sorry, without pay. The administrative leave is unpaid.
2: White House spokesperson Caroline Levin. Your KTSA San Antonio AccuWeather forecast for the rest of this afternoon in Bexar County. You can expect a 40% chance for more thunderstorms with a high at 86. 76 is the low tonight with a 30% chance for storms. Mostly cloudy and 89, but dry Friday. You are also looking at the possibility of a dry Saturday. Nothing on radar in San Antonio. Plenty to the west still. It's 86 at San Antonio's Severe Weather Station. I'm Chris Davis. Stay connected with News Talk 550 KTSA and FM 107.1.
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2: It's 3 o'clock at KTSA San Antonio. I'm Stacy Keene. The Hill Country is facing yet another flood, but this time the rising river hits different from what was seen last year. KTSA's Christian Blood is in Kerrville.
3: To start with, many people who live in Kerrville saw it coming. The one-year anniversary of last year's flood was less than 2 weeks ago, and this time the area has been getting hit with heavy rain for a few days. There's no word on injuries or fatalities, but there have been successful evacuations and rescues. Christian Blood, KTSA News.
2: Governor Abbott has already issued disaster declarations for the area north and west of San Antonio.
4: More than 75 boats, more than 20 aircraft, more than 30 state agencies are responding.
2: A San Antonio police officer is out on bond following his arrest yesterday for injury to a child. Bless Acor turned himself in to the Bexar County Sheriff's Office after a warrant was issued for his arrest. Acor is charged with bodily injury to a child and child endangerment resulting from an off-duty incident. He's been placed on administrative leave pending the outcome of the investigation. A newly released hemp industry report is slamming a push in Texas to ban all products containing THC. It found that tobacco and alcohol cause more problems here in the state.
5: The Lieutenant Governor and Senator Charles Perry appear to be very supportive of the tobacco and alcohol industries because they never say anything negative about them.
2: Cynthia Cabrera with the Texas Hemp Business Council questions why there are interim legislative hearings on THC. President Trump is set to speak to the nation tonight in a primetime address. The president last addressed the nation in primetime on April 1st, about a month before the start of the war with Iran. It's been reported that much of his speech tonight will focus on election integrity. KTSA News Time is 3:02. It's time for KTSA Sports. Here's Joe Reinagle.
6: The Spurs got their third straight win. They beat the Utah Jazz 94-82 last night to improve to 3-1 in the Las Vegas Summer League. Spurs await their next opponent. The playoff tournament bracket will start on Saturday. Other Spurs news, the team announced rookie big man Jaden Quaintance underwent successful surgery on his right knee yesterday. The team said they will provide updates as appropriate. Quaintance was selected with the 20th overall pick in last month's draft. In the NFL, the deadline to sign long-term extensions came and went for franchise tag players. No new deal was reached with Cowboys wide receiver George Pickens, who will be playing the 2026 season under the tag at $27.3 million. I'm Joe Reinagle for 94.1 San Antonio Sports Star.
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2: Your KTSA Stevens Roofing AccuWeather forecast. Cloudy with scattered heavy thunderstorms possible, as well as flash flooding. 87 the high. Tonight, mostly cloudy. Scattered thunderstorms, 76. Tomorrow afternoon, thunderstorms and 90. Right now, scattered thunderstorms and 84 degrees at San Antonio's Severe Weather Station. I'm Stacey Keene. 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
14: Good afternoon. Welcome to the Jack Show. Jack Riccardi on 550 and 107.1 KTSA. It's the last time you and I are going to hang out together for a few days. But we're going to have Chris Kroc, and all will be good tomorrow. And I'm absolutely positive that we will still be talking about the weather tomorrow, which we are definitely going to get into here, and the aftermath that's going on in places like Kerrville and Kendall County. And then tonight, President Trump gives his what is being billed as a major bombshell speech about elections or election integrity, and all kinds of speculation about what that will be. We will have it here on KTSA at 8 o'clock, presented by Robin Hoppus and Big State Financial. So you can hear the whole thing. You don't have to listen to the or watch the talking head losers on television. Just get the speech, get right out. I don't know what he's going to say. We'll take a couple of guesses at it or about it. It's obviously more important what we do than what we say, but there are people today who are saying that he is going to reveal or drop some claims or some findings about past elections. I guess that's what it could be. It could also be applicable to future elections. And again, with Republicans, not Trump, but with Republicans, the question is always, okay, well, you say it, you tell us, you lay it out, you have a fact pattern, but do you do anything? You've been great. You guys are great at, like, describing the problem, but if somebody's hungry, describing food to them doesn't help them, right? So, well, let's see what comes of that. And we got a few other little odds and ends we're going to get to here as we go along on the Jack Show on KTSA. As always, you can join at 210-599-5555. You know, I think, Don, I'm going to start with the briefing. I know I don't want to throw you a curve here. Can we do that?
15: Absolutely. Yes.
14: Can we start with that? Okay. The Kendall County had a news conference a little while ago, and I don't know if you had a chance to hear it, but I just want to play part of it. So these are two of the Kendall County spokesmen or officials, and they're describing what's going on, and one aspect of the flooding that has received a lot of attention is the so-called red dye story. And if you don't know what that is, you're going to find out. And if you do know what it is, we're going to hear the latest on it. So here's a little bit from the Kendall County briefing earlier. Listen to it here on KTSA.
16: Upper Guadalupe River Authority. So at this time, does anybody have any questions?
17: Yeah.
16: I can do a couple.
17: We've heard some mixed reports from residents. Were sirens set off once the water started to rise?
16: Yes, sir. The sirens were activated. I don't have those exact times. Mm. They will be able to get those in the days and weeks to come because I do have it documented. They were manually triggered by the Comfort Fire Department. And generally, the sirens are when we're watching the Cypress Creek. The Cypress Creek, whenever that water comes up, that is what affects the homes and the actual residents in downtown Comfort. The Guadalupe itself, as it comes up, we don't have houses and businesses that are actually in that minor, moderate, and major floodway of the Guadalupe. So the Cypress is what the key watch was as far as the sirens. We did do, as we were doing evacuations as secondary and third, we reinitiated the sirens, and that'll be documented with timestamps as well.
17: And what time, roughly? I know we need the timestamps, but...
16: I don't have a timestamp for you at this time. I would be off, and I'll get it for you in the coming days.
18: The evacuations that took place, what would have happened if you haven't evacuated those people? Were their lives in danger?
16: I think the question was, if we hadn't evacuated the people, would their lives have been in danger?
18: Yes.
16: I can't say for certain. We took all the necessary steps, just as we do in the emergency services and in the situation, right? We know that this is a low-lying area. The residents know this is a low-lying area. Being the early morning hours, I can tell you my job as emergency management coordinator is to be with our partners, with the surrounding counties, upstream specifically, and the partnerships that I've created with the National Weather Service, as well as my TDEM partnerships. So I don't want to guesstimate on what could have happened or what would have happened. I just know what did happen. As the judge said, and I'll reiterate, at this time, to my knowledge and what has been relayed to me, I don't have any known missing people that are Kendall County residents that have been reported. I don't have any known fatalities reported at this time for Kendall County. Surrounding counties, I can't attest to any of that. I don't have any of that information.
19: But the most important thing on this event is we had notice. And so the notice allowed us to plan and prepare. Although we had a great response to the last flood, we were even better positioned this time to pre-position assets because we had some notice. So,
18: do you think that people, because of what happened last year, were more alert and maybe more responsible about their own decisions?
19: Absolutely. The Hill Country is known as Flash Flood Alley, and so floods are not a surprise to them. What were we expecting, a second flood 2 years in a row? No. But they knew how to handle themselves and knew how to take steps to take care of their own safety and property. Do you have a question?
20: The river rose 37 feet. Do you know how much it's receded and how much it's expected to rise again?
16: I'm going
20: to
16: be going out there when we get done here. The judge and I are going to start making some rounds to where we can. I don't know how much it has come down yet. I don't anticipate really getting into downtown Comfort until either late tonight or tomorrow morning.
17: Has the state provided any resources to back up your first responders?
16: Absolutely. We called because of what happened yesterday in the city of Bernie. We already had some state assets, boat teams, ambulances and stuff, that remained in the staging area in the Bernie area. What we did is when, not knowing where this storm was going to land and what was going to happen, they stayed overnight in case Bernie needed them or the Kendall County area, right? So when this became an imminent threat to Kerrville, and we had rescues happening and such, it was easier for the state in communication with myself and the city of Bernie. We let those assets go ahead and move up there because they're that much closer to save life, right? Behind that, I said, as those are moving up, I asked the state, can you backfill that package that we have so that when this water does

0: address one last thing. The red dye that everybody is going to see in the water, it is a facility down off of I-10 around the 525 mile marker. Their facility does have some water that came right off the river there that has come up halfway through the facility. I made contact in person with the owners of that facility this morning. They did move all of their large vehicles carrying fuel and oil to higher ground. That was a 500 gallon drum of red dye that generally goes into farm diesel and oil. They have offered me the MSDS, the material safety data sheet on that, to confirm that it is a non-toxic and environmental safety safe dye. That is going to be seen as that, as you see the footprint, that dye is going everywhere. But it is no threat to the public, I have been reassured, and I will be reviewing that MSDS as the fire marshal as well.
1: And so one last thing I'd like to add is for any residents, homeowners in Kendall and Kerr can visit the Hill Country Daily Bread Ministries because they have flood cleanup buckets and emergency food for all residents. Their location is 38 Cascade Caverns Road, Burney, Texas, 78006. Their phone number is 830-755-5200. And we'd like to thank all of our community partners for all their help.
0: Please continue to follow the Kendall County Office of Emergency Management Facebook for additional updates. And we will push those out as we have the availability to and they're provided.
1: That is the official information from Kendall County leadership about what is the facts and status of the current situation.
2: Really good briefing. That was a big piece of it. And it was a couple hours ago. I think they sound and look very well prepared. You know, there was a little suggestion there that they said we didn't expect this 2 years in a row. And they said this time, which I guess is a reference to the fact that a year ago, the flooding seemed to catch a lot of people by surprise. And there was always that dispute about should it have and did it. And this year they're saying, this time they're saying, we had a lot of warning and we were prepared. And that's probably true. And I'm not trying to poke my nose in something I don't know anything about. But I also really feel like you're seeing in the response all over the place, like lessons learned and applied. It's just, it's good to see people good at what they do. And in this case, that's vital. That's a life and death thing. I think they're good at what they do. I think they've learned from a year ago. It sounds like there's just more of everything: preparation, pre-positioning, coordination with the state, and so not that they're out of the woods, but it seems like they are handling it and responding to it. Any thoughts on that? 210-599-5555. But is this really a different event, or is this the result of having learned from last year, or is it some of both? Probably some of both, I would think. So what do you think? President Donald Trump, who's asked for time on the networks tonight, what do you think he has to report? And I was thinking about this today, and look, I think he's a very effective communicator who communicates too much. I don't think anyone can tell him this, but he's on television too often and there's just too much volume. He's good at it. But if you were a, 300 hitter in baseball, that wouldn't mean you should take batting practice 24 hours a day. I just think that he needs to have two things tonight for whatever this message is to be effective, and see what you think of this. First, this really does need to be a new fact pattern. We know that he thinks the 2020 election was stolen. We know that he thinks there was foreign interference in 2016, which there clearly was. We all have a sense, and we all have varying degrees of awareness, that something is wrong in the conduct of elections that take place over weeks and have really bendy, flexible rules about eligible ballots, and over 100% of people in a county are on the voting roll, and you're mailing absentee ballots to every single voter, whether they ask for them or not, which is obviously ripe for fraud and abuse. We know that they're shoving

0: pulling these mail ballots into the college campuses, a great many of which are students that are not residents of that state, et cetera, et cetera. So, I hope that he's not just going to play his greatest hits. This needs to be a new and fact-based report to the American people. And then secondly, like I said before, Republicans need to do something. They're the victims. And ultimately we all are, but they're getting bee slapped, by all these rules and all these, shady arrangements. All the mistakes go the other way, you know. So new facts, plan of action, I think whatever this turns out to be. Your thoughts on that? We got a lot more to get to. It's the Jack Show, 210-599-5555 on KTSA.
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0: The Jack Show on 550 and 107.1 KTSA. When you go to a store, do you do the self-checkout, or do you do the, go to a, if there even is one, a lane with a checkout person? We'll talk about that a little bit later and ask you about that on today's River City Oral Surgery JR poll. No matter what the president reveals tonight, it'll be dismissed and ridiculed by half the country because he's a dictator and he's going to cancel the election and whatnot. And of course, all the rigging and dictatorship stuff is coming from the people who we should be worried about. They're classic projectors, and this is classic projection. The whole compassionate argument, we just want people to have lots of different ways to participate, and it's inconvenient to stand in line, and some people can't do it, and it's undue hardship, and, black people and country folk and whatever can't get IDs and don't know how to use a copier, and they don't have a Kinko's, and the condescension is like you could cut it with a knife with these people. So no matter what he has, that's going to be the response of half the people that hear it, and then we'll just see where it goes. Paul Sperry, who's a pretty respectable guy, used to work for the Washington Times, says that he's going to present declassified intelligence that, among other things, includes Chinese interference in 2020, the hacking of state voter registration databases, possible involvement or covering up by the FBI and CIA, and over 100,000 non-citizens on voter rolls. And if he does reveal this, if that is what is in the speech, and he presents it calmly and, straightforwardly, then Sperry thinks he will declare a national emergency on election integrity and infrastructure. And that's when they will say he's canceling the election, he's trying to run the election, Republicans are rigging the election. Now, remember that while they're spinning that, and I know I'm way out ahead of this here, but remember that while they're spinning that, they're getting ready. So they're going to say he's, trying to, rig it. They're dealing with the fact that a couple of recent sets of polling data have the Democrats rapidly losing momentum in the midterms, and their generic ballot lead has shrunk. And their lead has shrunk, but I would say even more noticeably, the enthusiasm gap has shrunk, because for a while the Democrats kind of had the big mo, and a lot of it was ginned up by just media hype. But then it looked to me like they were starting to have their socialist candidates catch up with them a little bit. It looks like people are starting to realize, oh, wait a minute. I sometimes vote for the D's, but these people are crazy. I'm not voting for these people. Like, it's possible to have a lot of excitement around the Mamdani-backed candidates in the primary, but when you get to the general election, that isn't the crazies with the bedsheets anymore. That's just regular people. And I still have confidence that they're going to reject in a whole variety of places these extremist socialist candidates. So anyway, let me shift back to the storm now, because we want to talk with our KTSA news director, Christian Blood. And Christian is a reporter to us, but he's also the head of a household, and his household has been deeply and personally affected by what's going on out there in Kerrville. And so, Christian, thanks for making time for us. If you could walk us through a little bit for folks that haven't heard you on the morning show, what's been going on with you all since the rains began?
1: Well, I think that one thing I'll just point out is there are obviously there's analogies between what's happening right now and if you go back, you know, a year and 2 weeks ago, because Guadalupe does look quite similar. I think that hopefully the silver lining to the cloud is that this is not a surprise. I think some people are going to be surprised. I mean, many of us are by the amount of rain over a longer period of time, but we've had plenty of heads up that, you know, National Weather Service has been, you know, I know, you know, yourself, Trey Ware, we've been talking about this since Monday morning before it really got started. And so, yes, the river's high, but I think that people having had so much advanced warning, and let's face it, it's not a holiday weekend, and so you don't have, you know, the concentration of people along the river. So, as a knock on wood, we're looking at a death toll that's much lower. But at the same time, this is a much wider flooding event than what we saw a year and a half ago. Because, you know, on the 4th of July, if you were a couple hundred yards away from the river that morning, you didn't know there was a flood, really. Maybe some, you know, a few parking lots and whatnot. But it was certain parts of Junction Highway, certain businesses were affected. But if you got far enough away from it, most of the city, you know, carried on. But, you know, we're hearing what's happening in Bernie, and we're not in that neighborhood. That's what's really shocking is what's happening in Bernie. But we've got widespread flooding here in Kerrville. For example, going down Junction Highway, which is taking you mostly north towards Ingram, which eventually wraps you around into Hunt, where the camps were. Junction Highway goes parallel to the Guadalupe for a good distance. But this morning around 3 to 4 a.m., we relocated to the parking garage in Kerrville because I was concerned about tornado warnings in Uvalde County moving towards Medina coming towards us. I didn't want to be, you know, overnight tornado asleep. And I got to credit my son, Adrian, 12 years old, was more nervous than I was, sitting with his phone, watching National Weather Service. He knows how to look at the county layout. He woke me up saying, "Daddy, the tornado warnings are back." So we had to make a decision, but in doing so, we got to a safer structure, but we were right along the river. And so that's when we learned in the wee hours that, man, the river looks just like it did a year ago. Yeah. And back to the point on Junction Highway, if you're headed north, on the left you have the river. On the right, you've got businesses, neighborhoods. Those areas had running water through properties that we didn't have, you know, on July 4th a year ago. So I think the death toll much lower, but to summarize, I'm concerned that, you know, for example, we're in the Walmart parking lot right now. Walmart's closed because it flooded. And I know the GM personally, our kids play soccer together, and there's a number of businesses that are closed. And when we start getting into houses now, I think we're going to have a lot of property damage to deal with. And, you know, we haven't had power at my house for 13, 14 hours, no internet, no water, nothing. We're back in the Stone Ages, so to speak. So
0: you haven't been back to your house since you left?
1: No. We did. We went home at about 7 o'clock. We decided to gamble because we heard they were starting to close bridges, and we didn't want to end up on the wrong side of the bridge, not able to get home. And so we went ahead and said, and the main bridge in downtown Kerrville, they did close that because of standing water on the bridge, even though the river was clearly going down some. But we were able to find one of just three or four bridges that, you know, take you from one side of Kerrville to the other. We got home, but you know, we're still facing some issues here.
0: Yeah. Was your house okay?
1: Yeah, our property. Fortunately, Jack, we live on very high ground. You know, we're foster parents, and so we will get the foster people call, "You okay? Evacuate now." Our property's fine. We're going to lose a lot of groceries probably, but as far as our personal safety, you know, we can't complain. We're blessed in that regard. So,
0: yeah, well, that is an amazing story, and a lot of moving around. And I know yesterday we were talking about how different these things would be without smartphones and the instant updates. How did they do it before? You know.
1: Well, and that's because, you know, we opted to keep me home, you know, yesterday morning and this morning because of what's happening in the wee hours in the Hill Country and even in San Antonio. We had tornadoes yesterday. You know, we had one drop down in San Antonio. So, we were all in agreement. Let's not risk that at that hour. Much of what the information I was getting this morning from a parking garage was frankly on Facebook, because that's where all the people were posting videos and, wow, my backyard's a river, and news of a couple of swift boat rescues. But Jack, I will say it's good to hear that we've had some rescues, because we didn't hear anything about rescues a year and 2 weeks ago.
0: That's true. Great information, and we're glad that you and your family are okay, Christian, and you're part of our family, so we're glad for all of that, and just be safe and stay well.
1: Thank you very much, Jack. You too. Be careful.
0: All right, thank you. Christian Blood, KTSA News Director, and that's the news. That's what's going on. We got a lot to get into here, and we will at 210-599-5555. It's San Antonio's live local news talk station, 550 KTSA.
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0: There you go. Welcome to the Jack Show on 210 at 210-599-5555. This just happened a little while ago. In Maine, Governor Janet Mills tried to attend a memorial for the guy that got himself shot by ICE. And mind you, not only is she the two-term governor of the state, but she's a total lib, totally, you know, checks all the boxes, ICE out of my state, hates Trump, you know, everything. This is what happened when she showed up at the Guerrero Memorial.
1: So we just got another Democrat PR stunt.
2: Unless you got results, don't come back up here.
3: People are gonna die because all you do.
2: Here comes another dead body. Get out of here.
1: Governor Janet Mills just showed up at the vigil where Juan Sebastian Guerrero was murdered earlier this week by ICE, did her little walkthrough, got her little photo shoot, took off, refusing to answer any questions. I'm sorry, but you're not doing enough. Our neighbors are being murdered in the street.
4: Do you feel like ICE is going to be reformed? You're going to continue to support funding ICE? You're going to continue to support funding ICE?
5: Why won't you answer a question to your constituents?
2: What do you think about dead boys? He's dead because you
3: dead because you only pay
2: us back.
3: You're going to die because all you do.
2: Here comes another dead body.
0: I don't know who the hell these people are, but they're not Mainers. I mean, I grew up in New England, as you may know, and spent some time in Maine, had two uncles that lived in Maine. One of my very best friends worked in radio in Portland. My uncles had a business in Kittery. Used to drive up there a lot in the summer because it's a very short drive. You pass through just a little blip of New Hampshire coastline, and you're in Maine from Massachusetts. And, you know, that was just a bunch of rabble who look like they're from other states and maybe not even from this country. And you know what? Not that you would be okay with the tone and the language anyway, but who are they yelling at? They're yelling at the liberal Democrat governor of their state, a state that has all Democrat elected officials. So, pretty blue state, Democrat governor, two terms, statewide winner for years, like term limited, so not doing a photo op for political purposes. Also, Janet Mills is like 70-something, 78 or something. I don't think she's got a long future in politics. Anyway, you hear the rage. Now, if that's how they're yelling at a liberal Democrat, well, how would people like you and me reason with them, talk with them, find common ground? Like, this, you're looking into the face of madness. You're looking into the jaws of total madness. This is how countries commit suicide. And I was saying this morning, I have to remind myself that just as Rush Limbaugh used to say about talk radio, that the callers are at best a fraction of 1% of the total world that's out there listening. I realize that the people at a protest, people that are throwing things at the governor's SUV, are not most people. Like, most people are doing their job, looking out for their families. Most people don't have time to go to a protest or a vigil. Most people are not these people. But it does make you wonder, how are we supposed to hand the baton off to the next generation? How are we supposed to keep the country going? We're marking 250 years. It's an awesome accomplishment. It's a long time, and yet it's also a young country. It's completely dependent on buy-in. We're not Americans simply by genetics. We're Americans by our shared belief in a set of ideas unique country based on ideas, not bloodline. And, you know, it's hard not to think that this isn't going to hold together because you see that. Now, we got to talking about this morning a little bit because a big reason you can get people that amped up, and I mean just like rabid, like screaming unintelligibly at someone that is not by any definition their enemy, not that really any American should be their enemy, but the reason you can get people like that is because they are, they have been ill-served by the education system, by the culture. And one of the things that's happened is a lot of, not all, but a lot of younger people today believe that they are in a unique fix. They have student loan debt, or they can't get a job in the degree they studied in college, or they haven't been able to start saving for their retirement or building wealth, or they're in no position and can't even see in the future on the horizon a chance to own a house or start a family. And they're struggling. I don't doubt that they are, but they think no one has ever struggled like this. It's never been like this. We've been screwed. The previous generations got all that stuff, had all that stuff. It was easy to get. But for us, capitalism doesn't work. That's why we're going to socialism, because it's broken, it's corrupted, it's rigged. Plus, the country stinks. It's a bad country, stolen land, built with slaves. So we were talking this morning about how, in fact, every generation had to struggle, had to work hard, had to find jobs, had to take what job they could get, didn't make it right away, didn't have a $500,000 a year position awaiting them upon graduation, did not necessarily get to work in their preferred field right away, or maybe ever. You know, there were a lot of people in prior generations that found a job and provided for their family. And if you'd asked them, do you love what you do? Is it fulfilling? Do you find meaning? And they'd be like, hell no. My boss is I almost said a word. My boss is a jerk, or the company sucks, or it's just a job. And this is unthinkable to some people today. Like, well, oh, how could you? I need to have fulfillment, and my job needs to align with my worldview. And da, da, da, da. Well, no, actually not. I'm supposed to be happy in my work. No, not necessarily. There's got to be a way to unlearn this idea that they are in a uniquely awful position, and that other people, I guess today, Janet Mills, did this to them. This is sort of like, I know I'm stretching the analogy a little bit, but this hurt, butt hurt, I'm a victim, no one's ever had it as hard as me thinking is exactly how, like, the Islamic Brotherhood recruits people in poor Muslim countries. They tell them, oh, you're miserable? Oh, you don't have a girlfriend? Oh, you know, you live in a one-room house with your family, and you hate your life, and you have no hope for anything. Oh, well, you know why that is? It's the Jews. It's those Jews and those Americans. And come with us and we'll teach you how to kill them. You might die in the process, but we'll be getting back at them, and we'll be killing the people that are the authors of your misery, never letting them in on the fact that their misery is due to their own leaders. They've been betrayed by their own leaders, by their own people. The Palestinians are the victims of the Palestinians, for example, clearly. And that's how you recruit them into wearing a suicide vest, or, what, you know, what have you, squint a little bit, and you can see that model at work in this country. I'm not saying they're going to wear a suicide vest, although I don't know, we may come to that. But what I'm saying is I think that's how you form this and stoke this mindless rage and resentment and this idea that, well, the reason I'm so angry that I can't even talk is because everything is bad and I've been cheated and my generation is being cheated, and that's why I'm cheering Luigi, because that other guy was, he sucked, and he was the reason we didn't have health care. That's what we're doing. That's what we're doing. That's how we got to this point. And I don't know, we had a caller this morning, a gentleman this morning, say that he was talking about his family and his adult children, and he was agreeing with this point, but I think sometimes we parents are the only ones conveying the idea that, no, the world doesn't owe you anything. The employers are not going to care what you majored in, or what your extracurriculars were, or what your, like, I know when we used to hire people for radio jobs, and I don't know if this is typical or not, but you know what was a big turnoff right away with people is if they started talking a lot about the school they went to. Well, I went to, you know, a university of Syracuse or Cornell or whatever. Like, right away, I'm like, okay, I talk radio to me. Don't talk college to me, because we're not going to be doing any college stuff here. I was always more attracted to and, you know, interested in hiring the guy that hadn't even gone to college, that had, like, come out of, like, you know, while he was in high school, he hung around the local radio station and just absorbed what he could and helped out and carried amps and speakers and volunteered to man the table at the county fair or whatever. And those people have practical knowledge, and they know stuff that applies to our job, not hypotheticals. Also, they work hard, and they will work hard. You kind of know. Like, somebody's GPA doesn't tell you how hard they'll work or if they'll be able to make a split-second decision or think on their feet. Or so I would always look for people that, strange as this may seem, hadn't even gone to school for radio, but had just done it. You can sand off the rough edges. But if you lead in that interview with, well, you know, I did go to Cornell, like, kind of not my kind of guy, you know, it's probably not going to work. 210-599-5555. We got a lot more on the Jack Show on KTSA.
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0: It is the Jack Show on KTSA, 210-599-5555. They were having the hearings for Todd Blanche to be Attorney General, confirmed Attorney General. And remember Sheldon Whitehouse? He's the Rhode Island senator who was doing the whole boofing thing with Brett Kavanaugh. If you remember it, you will never forget it. He was trying to go at Blanche about Cash Patel. This guy is such a tool. You got to hear this. Cut number six. Listen to this.
1: How long do you intend to put up with that Cash Patel character? Are you good with his airplane jaunts? Are you confident he's not drinking on the job? Are you sure none of his travel is a pretext for vacation activities like snorkeling Olympics and visiting girlfriends? Are you sure he knows what he's doing? Do you vouch for him? Are you willing to look at whether he lied to this committee?
2: That's an extraordinarily obnoxious question, Senator. And I have full faith in Director Patel and the work that he's doing every day.
1: Great. You get to own that.
0: Great, you get to own that. See, it's just a game, and they're not really worried about the FBI or the country or national security. I gotcha. I'm going to clip that and save it. Here's Adam Schiff, another waste of oxygen, cut number nine.
3: You didn't recuse yourself from that matter. You were willing.
2: There's no reason to. From the Proud Boys matter?
3: Yes, I mean, it was.
2: Lawyer, the,
3: it
2: you know was, the rules. It there are the, rules to say when
3: yes,
2: I have to
3: there
2: be
3: are
2: recused,
3: rules.
2: And that's not one of them.
3: And there are rules. And when you're told to recuse yourself from investigations
2: I
3: that you
2: do.
3: Handle for the president, you're supposed to recuse yourself.
2: No, when
3: so
2: I represented
3: you have
2: the
3: also,
2: president.
3: You have also said, you've also refused to release Volume 2 of the Special Counsel's report. That was an investigation into the Mar-a-Lago documents case. How is that not an abundant conflict of interest? Refusing to release to the public an investigative report of an investigation into your client.
2: I am not a judge, a federal judge.
3: No. The department's position under you, Mr. Blanche, was do not release the report.
2: So that position. When,
3: if you went into court asking them to release it, it would be released by
0: this all happened before Blanche was even acting attorney general. So it's a bunch of bull. But I will say, and I've admitted this before, for what it's worth, we play these on the show because they are somewhat bread and circus entertaining. I really don't know what the point of these hearings are. I don't know why we have them. They're performative. You remember yesterday we played Elena Kagan reminiscing about how Lindsey Graham respected her and voted for her, even though he's a Republican for deep red state. And these hearings are everything's predetermined by which party you're in. We already know how you're going to act. We already know who you're going to be friendly to and hostile to. The hostility is off the chart. Every single Republican appointee to the Democrats is the worst human being who's ever lived. There's just like no, they have like no variation to it or degrees of awful. They're all just the worst ever. And imagine how much they could get done if they just skipped all this. Like, how about this? President nominates Joe Smith. Committee votes on Joe Smith. Party line vote. So if there's a majority of Republicans, he'll pass out of the committee. If there's a majority of Democrats, he will not pass out of the committee. Go to the full Senate, have the up-down vote. It'll probably be a party line vote. So presidents will not get what they want if they're in the minority, and they will get what they want if they're in the majority unless they have wimps. Period. Forget the hearings. I could live without the news clips, even though I do enjoy them a little. But they're a waste of time, and they're not, right? They're not nutritional in any way to any of us. This isn't a process that's like good for the country or helping us or whatever. And then when you look at the people, and by the way, Cory Booker was another one. By the way, when you look at the people running for the Senate, trying to get into the Senate, we're going to be in even worse shape after this election. Here's this is the preferred Democrat in Michigan. Michigan, big state, right? A lot of people. Must be a lot of good people in Michigan. This is the preferred Democrat to the crazy, radicalized Muslim Democrat. Her name is Haley Stevens. This is her recently. You're not even going to believe this is real. Cut number five.
4: I am going to be working on our behalf. I am going to be telling the stories on our behalf. And you better believe I'm going to be doing it with a little bit of joy, a little bit of enthusiasm, a little bit of energy, and a little bit of stick it to them. Because that's the Michigan way.
0: This morning we thought there was a little Matt Foley going on there. Take a listen.
5: My name is Matt Foley, and I am a motivational speaker. First off, I am 35 years old. I am divorced.
0: Stay with me.
5: And I live in a van down by the river.
6: By the river.
5: You kids are.
0: By the way, Don, would it be sexist of me to say that she also looks like Chris Farley?
6: Close.
0: Okay. Well, I won't say it then. Because, you know, that's
6: too late.
0: Not who I am. That's not who we are. All right, another hour of the Jack Show is coming up on KTSA.
4: I am going to be working on our behalf. I am going to be telling the stories on our behalf. And you better believe.
5: My name is Matt Foley, and I am a motivational speaker.
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11: KTSA. 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I'm Stacey Keene. Life-threatening flash flooding has been pounding parts of Texas. Governor Greg Abbott declaring a state of emergency across 59 counties, saying the number one priority right now is the protection of life. He warns that this week's torrential rainfall and flooding is likely to break records. The National Guard and other state resources were activated ahead of the storms. One of the areas experiencing flooding is the Hill Country. KTSA's Christian Blood is in Kerrville.
12: To start with, many people who live in Kerrville saw it coming. The one-year anniversary of last year's flood was less than 2 weeks ago, and this time the area has been getting hit with heavy rain for a few days. There's no word on injuries or fatalities, but there have been successful evacuations and rescues. Christian Blood, KTSA News.
11: One of San Antonio's biggest movie theaters is open today despite being damaged by an EF1 tornado yesterday. The Santa Coast Palladium suffered exterior damage when that twister touched down on the city's northwest side. Management temporarily closed the theater to assess the damage. Exterior repairs will continue at the theater for the next few days with a temporary fence in place around the entrance. SpaceX is hoping to test its massive Starship rocket today. It would be the 13th test for the spacecraft, which will be carrying the next generation Starlink satellites into orbit for the first time. Now, if all goes according to the schedule, it should blast off later today from SpaceX's launch facility in Texas. The National Transportation Safety Board says a Tesla driver who crashed into a Texas home back in June that killed a woman who was inside was accelerating at 100% at the time of the accident. The family of the victim is now suing the driver, Michael Butler. He claims he passed out, but Texas investigators aren't convinced and they're charging him with manslaughter. Records show that he had full self-driving mode engaged and then he manually overrode it by pressing down the accelerator and ended up traveling at more than 100 miles an hour when that crash occurred. KTSA News Time is 4:02. It's time for KTSA Sports, sponsored by Stevens Roofing. Here's Joe Reinagle.
6: In the NFL, the deadline to sign long-term extensions came and went for franchise tag players. No new deal was reached with Cowboys wide receiver George Pickens, who will be playing the 2026 season under the tag at $27.3 million. Former Cowboys backup quarterback Will Greer has announced his retirement from the NFL. Greer almost joined the Cowboys coaching staff before signing with the Carolina Panthers before the draft. The Open Championship underway today. Round one is complete. American Jackson Suber has the lead at -6. Bryson DeChambeau finishes at -3. Scottie Scheffler is at -2. I'm Joe Reinagle for 94.1 San Antonio Sports Star.
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17: Hi, good afternoon. In Midtown, 281 southbound at Josephine Street, there's a wreck in the left lane. It'll cost you an extra 5 minutes from Mulberry. 281 northbound at Bassey Road, a stalled vehicle's off to the right shoulder. It is causing some delays as you pass by. Loop 410 southbound at Highway 90, there's a stalled vehicle in the right lane. You're stop and go to get around. Extra few minutes, a 5 minute delay. 35 northbound at Eisenhower, a stalled vehicle was just cleared. I'm Rebecca Parker, KTSA, Time Saver Traffic.
11: Your KTSA Stevens Roofing AccuWeather forecast: cloudy with scattered heavy thunderstorms, flash flooding as well. 87 for the high tonight. Mostly cloudy, scattered thunderstorms possible as we dip down to 76. Tomorrow afternoon thunderstorms and 90. Right now we've got mostly cloudy skies. 87 degrees at San Antonio's Severe Weather Station. I'm Stacy Keene. 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
18: Don't want to be a socialist nation. This ain't Denmark. This ain't Finland. This ain't Sweden. This is the United States of America. You roll over to these borders with the vision and the fantasy and the passion that, yo, here, I can achieve anything.
19: Whether it's democratic socialism or it's moderates, you got to make a decision now. You gonna come together or you gonna blow this? Choice is yours.
0: Stephen A. Smith, I just realized, Don Cooper, now work with me on this. I'm making a lot of connections today, you know, Haley Stevens, Chris Farley. Stay with me on this one, all right?
20: All right.
0: Both hands on the control board.
20: Here we go. Here we go.
0: Okay. Stephen A. Smith does that thing where he goes super loud.
20: Yes.
0: Very quiet.
20: Uh-huh.
0: Right? He's like... Just like...
20: Uh-oh.
0: Just like...
20: Here it comes.
0: Joe Biden.
20: Yes. That is true. That's so true.
0: How Biden would do that. He'd yes. be giving a speech. And
20: then he'd whisper.
0: It would... And you don't know if it was like strategic or he was just cycling through medication or something. But, yeah, same thing there. I mean, just...
20: He'd go into whisper mode. I guess he's building up to the next event. To where
0: somebody told him that
20: someone.
0: It was, yeah, that it built, I don't know, excitement or suspense or make them lean in and listen to you or whatever. Joe Biden has a book coming out in November. The Democrats are really happy about that. That's, that is just perfect. And here's the hype video that they made with Joe to promote the book. Take a listen to this.
21: Since I left the presidency, I've had a lot of people ask me, Joe, what have you been doing? I've been spending a lot of time with my family. I've been dealing with a cancer diagnosis, and I've been getting treatment, and it's been going really well. I want to thank all those who offered their prayers and support and well wishes. It's meant the world to me and to Jill. I've written a book about my time as president. It's called Promise Me America. It's coming out in November, and it's available for pre-order now. It's about the challenges we face as a nation, about the decisions I made, and why I made them. Leading the country through COVID, rebuilding our economy, and restoring our democracy after the attack on January 6th. Ending our nation's longest war in Afghanistan, strengthening NATO, and supporting Ukraine. It's about why I chose to run for re-election and why I chose to step aside. Most of all, it's about my faith in the promise of America, the promise we made to those who've gone before us and to honor their sacrifice, the promise we made to one another and to treat everyone with dignity and respect, and the promise we made to future generations of Americans to remain the beacon to the world. Promise Me America is about my faith in America and the American people. I hope you'll read it, and I hope it strengthens your faith in what we can do as a nation and a people.
0: I hope there'll be an audio book that he reads. That would be... by the way, they were gonna... The working title, it's called Promise Me America. It comes out in November. The working title was Listen Fat. That was what they were gonna call it.
20: Wouldn't you just love to see the outtakes?
0: Well, you could tell, because you're an editing guy, that was a series of, like, three-second pickups, yes. Right?
20: Yeah, that's
0: true. There are so many edits in that, like, under two-minute clip. So he couldn't get through it. There wasn't even, like, a take.
20: Oh, they had just several days of takes.
0: Yeah, probably stitched together a moment here and a moment there. But, okay, yeah. Obviously, people have already begun making the auto pen jokes. Auto pen is overheating. First book written with auto pen. So it's fine. I'll put that on the shelf next to my Kamala Harris book. 210-599-5555. Woody Harrelson, actor Woody Harrelson, saying recently, "Lucky I didn't become a Secret Service agent. I'd be having to protect Donald Trump right now, and that just wouldn't sit well. I'd be one to slip him some cyanide instead of jumping in front of a bullet." I'm sure you're way ahead of me on this, but does Woody Harrelson remember his family? You are literally the son of an assassin. Chief, do you think you should be making assassination jokes? Does that seem, I don't know, wise? I'd be slipping him some cyanide. By the way, Woody Harrelson probably has security, right? These guys all do. They do public events. They go out. They got people with them. So somebody doesn't cold cock him somewhere. How would he feel if one of his security guards is like, God, I hate this guy. I just want to poison him when he's not looking. So I think we're all lucky that you're not a Secret Service agent, Woody. Keep doing your important work. But yeah, the assassination reference, that's wild. Somebody's forgotten, maybe 23andMe needs to knock on his door. 210-599-5555 or jack@ktsa.com.

0: be a thing anymore. She writes about how people are wondering what AI is going to do to higher education. And, you know, there's a lot of ways in which it's challenging higher education. We talked recently about it's becoming impossible to tell if somebody is submitting original work or letting AI write their paper. And she says what AI could do is obviate college degrees completely. We just don't need them. It's going to be hard for people to wrap their heads around right now, but if the colleges go the direction they've been going for another couple of decades, they're not going to have takers. They're not going to have people who are, you know, middle class, hardworking, play by the rules, saved their money, want to help their son or daughter who they love more than, you know, gold, have the best start he can have in life. And that model is what's sustaining them. When you lose those people, and you will lose them, when it's no longer an act of love to send your pride and joy off to a place that will completely ruin them, I think we may be looking at a future kind of like I described last hour, where employers are like, I want to know what you can do. I want to know what you've done. I want to know if you've ever done anything like what I'm going to hire you to do. I don't want to see a piece of paper with grades or numbers on it. I don't want to see a sheepskin. If you're really good at what you do, I assume you could probably ace college. But if you never went to college and I can just tell that you're hardworking and you have a work ethic and you're like ambitious, I kind of know all I need to know. I'm going to teach you how to do it our way anyhow. If you went to college, I'll only have to unteach you stuff that they taught you that doesn't really apply, right? Like, okay, I know they showed you this, but here's how we really do it. You could see where, maybe not in my lifetime, but maybe in your lifetime, they just don't, this just isn't a thing anymore. Instead of wondering how AI will fit into college, I kind of think we're looking at the post, at least, I mean, certainly not for everything, and I think for the foreseeable future, we will still want surgeons, you know, to have formal training and stuff like that. But for a lot of things, what can you do is going to replace what's it say on paper about you. Anyway, we were talking about communism, and I came across this. This is Marco Rubio. This is a speech that he gave, I believe, either last night or this morning. This just happened. And Marco Rubio is impressing people at every turn. As Secretary of State and National Security Advisor, as forceful advocate for conservative ideas. But he said something very succinct about communism that I wanted you to hear. Cut number 13. Listen to this.
1: It is the opposite. One of the criticisms...
0: Oh, hold on, Don. We seem to be missing the beginning of that, so let me just set it up. He starts out by saying, you often hear people say, communism works on paper, but not in the real world. Okay, pick it up again.
1: It is the opposite. One of the criticisms you sometimes hear of communism, for example, is that it sounds good in theory, but it never works in practice. That's actually not true. Communism does not sound good in theory. The world it envisions for all of us is small, flat, gray, leveled of all exception, drained of all that is good and noble in the human soul. The world it envisions is a world without courage, a world without creativity or ambition, a world without heroes or glory or great causes to strive towards, without a world without miracles, without myths, without men who rise above the rest to do incredible and extraordinary things. And the world communism envisions is a world without God. For these architects of revolutionary violence, the towering achievement of our civilization, for them, it's an unbearable humiliation

0: a reminder of what they cannot do, and a reminder of what they cannot be. So they choose instead to destroy.
1: Communism has a pretty strong record of keeping communists in power. I mean, when they go, the whole thing goes, but that's about it. It doesn't react and respond. It doesn't correct. It doesn't expand the available quantity of wealth or freedom or ideas. It seldom innovates or invents products. That's why communist countries were always really big on industrial espionage. It was the only way, really, they were going to keep up. So when you go that route, you just wind up trading your current elites and upper crust achievers for elite and upper crust insiders. And they're remarkably dull, talentless, uninspiring people. And again, the system is built to just keep them at the top of the pyramid, not to make it possible for other people to get there or to change them out if they don't work out. There's really none of that at all. It is interesting that if you study like the Bolshevik Revolution in Russia or Mao in China, it's true that at the time these revolutions happened, people were miserable and hungry and they had grievances. It's also true that things got worse and stayed worse and were stuck in worse. And to the extent that China has any kind of like middle class or wealth creation, that's because in the middle of their revolution for a few decades, they chucked it and were basically a bigger Japan. And that's what has enabled them to create the illusion or the appearance that, oh, well, no, you can be a very rich, powerful country if you're a communist. Really, all they did was give themselves permission to not do everything by the book, but they kept their, boot on the neck of the people while they were doing that. It's interesting. There's a guy proposing... I think this is in New York. Some politician is saying that if you do the self-checkout at a store, you should get, and it should be required by law that you get, a 10% discount. So you go to a supermarket, you go to a Walmart, whatever, hardware store, and if they have self-checkout and you use self-checkout, 10% off the bill. Do you agree with that? Do you use self-checkout? Do you like it? I know people that love it. It's really funny because they like have jobs and they haven't, they don't work in stores, but it's like they're, I don't know, it's like a chance to pretend they work at the stores. It's weird. They really enjoy it. They like the scanner, maybe. I don't know. I know people that hate it. Where are you on that? Are you a self-checkout kind of guy or gal? And should there be a 10% discount if you do it yourself? 210-599-5555 or vote at KTSA.com. Today's River City Oral Surgery JR poll. You know, when you get to John the Greek for the first time and you walk into the restaurant there at 16602 San Pedro, you're going to meet a guy, most likely you're going to meet a guy with a big smile, exuding warmth, and that's how you will know you have just shook hands or greeted the owner of John the Greek, John. His parents started John the Greek 40-something years ago. They came to this country with a little money and a big dream and the family recipes, and John has kept those recipes intact, and they're still making delicious Greek and Mediterranean food for you and your family the way he would cook for his own family at home. In fact, he has his son working with him in the business now, and they're great for lunch or dinner Monday through Saturday or getting food to go. And by the way, they have a party room if you are planning a big family event or a birthday or anniversary party, a retirement gathering, things like that. Just ask about the private room. And enjoy delicious Greek and Mediterranean food at a destination San Antonio restaurant, 281 in Thousand Oaks or 16602 San Pedro for John the Greek.
2: Hi, good afternoon. There is still some heavy flooding in the area. These are some of the frontage roads that are closed. 35 northbound between Kaysen and Somerset, US 90 eastbound between Penn and South Callahan, and US 90 westbound between South Callahan and Penn. Again, these frontage roads are flooded. 281 southbound at Josephine Street, there's a crash in the left lane. You are backed up from Mulberry. 281 northbound at Bassey Road, watch for a stalled car on the right shoulder. I'm Rebecca Parker, KTSA, Time Saver Traffic.
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10: You know I need your love. You got that hold over me.
1: All right, here's where I come down on the self-checkout. I'm not a big fan, and I've been with people in stores, and when I go toward the manned or womaned checkout aisle, you know, aisle four or whatever. Like, what do you do? Let's just do the self-check. And I'm like, sometimes I have a lot of stuff or I just don't, you know. And people get like irate. Like, well, why aren't we doing that? Like, it's like I'm being, like I'm being elitist, making the store employee scan my items and put them in bags and stuff. Like, I don't know. I'm not doing it to make a point. I guess I just, it's convenient. I'm used to it. I feel like that's what they're there for. They have to be there anyway. You're not going to get, can I just tell you, this 10% idea is kind of dopey. You're not going to get money back. All that'll happen, if you made this the law, all that would happen is they'd probably go up on the price of stuff so that it evened out. And you might feel good about seeing the supposed savings on your paper receipt, but they're not going to give 10%. I mean, I'm sure the other thing that will happen is if there's suddenly a perceived reward for self-checkout, the self-checkout will be clogged with people. And if you're doing it to save time or be quick, there goes your advantage on that. So actually, if you like self-checkout, you should hate this New York idea. Just hate it. Because you don't want everybody doing it, then you're not going to yourself want to do it anymore.
5: Mm-hmm. I love it. I think it's the greatest thing.
1: You like checking out your own stuff?
5: Absolutely. This way I don't have to stand around and talk to someone I don't really know.
1: Well, that is the big advantage right there, isn't it? That you don't have to make the small talk with
5: them. You know, as far as that. But it's quick. You know, and I realize there's a limit. You know, you can't, if you have a full basket of groceries, you're not going to be able to do that. But sometimes what I do is usually I'm over the limit, maybe 4 or 5 items, and I'll kind of wait when there's hardly anyone there, and they just let me check it out, and I bag it, and I'm out of there. It's great.
1: Has anyone ever had this happen to you? Like, this happens to me at HEB all the time, and I know they mean well, and I'm not complaining, but I'll go in there, and I'll have my stuff. And HEB, I think it's 15 items or less for self, and I always, when I do my weekly grocery, I have much more than that. So anyway, I go get in a line. I'm fine. I'm good with it. I don't think I have resting bee face. But a nice, helpful young person manager will come over and go, "Oh, why don't you swing over into line 2?" Mm-hmm. And that's the express line. Now, what he's saying is, you're not supposed to do that, but I'm letting you do that.
5: Once
1: you do that, there's always somebody behind you, just glaring laser death beam looks at you, because you've got like 30 things. I probably have like on average 23 to 28 items on a weekly. And, so you're way over the 15.
5: Right.
1: And I would never do that. But it's not like they give you a letter that says it's okay for you to be there. You know, I want that kid to stand with me and be like my, be like my Johnny Cochran. If anybody says anything,
5: just
1: like, I told him he could be here and he is fine.
5: Like in soccer, they pull out like a yellow card. Said this guy.
1: By the way, who are these people that are policing the number of items in other people's orders? Do you know how ridiculous you are? Do you know how mentally crazed you are that you're like 1, 2, 3, 4, 5, 6, 7, 8? Look at this. And they're like fuming because you have more items. Oh. I found this comedian, Tim Hawkins. Do you know this guy, Don?
5: I've never heard of him. No, never heard of him myself. No.
1: Tim Hawkins, ladies and gentlemen, has done a song called the Karen Song. With apologies to people who actually are named Karen. We talked about judgmental names yesterday, right? Listen to the Karen Song, cut number 10.
11: I run into this lady almost every single day. She has a creepy haircut and she has a lot to say. And I'm well aware that you probably know her too. So just to make it clear, I'm gonna spell that out for you. K is for the kindness that she never really had. Don't get ahead of me. A is for her attitude that's always really bad. And R is for the ruckuses she causes where she goes. And E is for the evil and everybody knows. Karen, she's a Karen. Brazen and Caucasian and a little out of touch. Karen, thanks for sharing. Karen, I'm declaring that you're Karen way too much.
1: Yeah.
11: Her face turns red when she's yelling at a neighbor or screaming at a waitress like she's going into labor. And if you've had a bad day, she'll make it even worse. I've seen her spank children that weren't even hers. Oh, Karen, she's a Karen. Raising them Caucasian and a little out of touch. Oh, Karen, thanks for sharing. Karen, Karen, I'm declaring that you're Karen way too much. She banned a lemonade stand, they didn't have a license. She sued a haunted house because she got a little frightened. I saw her at a wedding where she booed the wedding singer. She cussed out a bridesmaid and gave the priest the finger. That finger. She doesn't really care for you, but wants you to respect her. She loves to give opinions on the things that don't affect her. For fun, she likes to run bike riders in the ditch. She drives away laughing, and they just yell out, "Be careful, Perry!" Caucasian, a little out of touch. Oh, Karen, thanks for sharing. Karen, Karen, I'm declaring that you're caring way too much. Karen, I'm declaring that you're caring way too much. The blaring and the staring and the overbearing swearing, and you're caring, caring a little too much.
1: Perfect. Tim Hawkins, more of the Jack Show poll results coming up. 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
2: Hi, good afternoon. On the northeast side, 35 northbound at Eisenhower, a stalled vehicle was just towed away. There's still a heavy slowdown from the 410 south cutoff. 281 southbound at Josephine Street, an accident was moved out of the way. Things are unwinding from Mulberry. 281 northbound at Bassey Road, a stalled vehicle is out of the way. Loop 410 southbound at Highway 90, watch for a stalled vehicle in the right lane. It's causing some stop and go to get around. I-10 eastbound at FM 1518, there's still that high water at the end of the exit ramp. 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

0: Can we go back to 1986 for a minute? Would that be all right with you? Probably like, yes, please. Stay as long as you want. A few days ago marked the 40th anniversary of the release of the movie Ferris Bueller's Day Off, 40 years ago. And Car Driver magazine had an article about the Ferrari. This isn't going to make any sense to you if you haven't seen the movie, so I'm going to presume a little here that you might have seen it. 40 years ago, the John Hughes classic, Ferris Bueller's Day Off, features a scene, not a spoiler, where Ferris and his girlfriend and Cameron, their buddy, borrow Cameron's dad's collectible Ferrari 250 GT California Spider. In fact, they drive it right out of a cantilevered, exhibit room that this guy keeps his classic cars in. Like we all do. You have that room, right? Yeah. So the plot of the movie is about a kid skipping school and doing all these things, and it's a brilliant role by Matthew Broderick. It's really a fun movie. It's a very 80s time capsule kind of thing. But anyway, the Car and Driver article was explaining that in the original screenplay, it was supposed to be a Porsche, and they changed and they considered a few other cars. The reason, I never knew this, Don, I don't know if you knew this, the reason it wound up being the Ferrari 250 GT Spider is because they could build a kit car version of it. And if you know the movie, you know that they could not use a real Ferrari because of what happens in the movie. So they actually built three kit car replicas. It's a replica of the Ferrari, so that one of them could be destroyed. One of them could be roughly driven, like the scene with the valet. And also, by the way, there were some shots. There's a few places in the movie where the car is sitting still. And in those shots, they actually did use a real Ferrari 250 GT. But I didn't know that they built replicas. I guess I assume they built replicas. I didn't know the whole business of they were going to make it a Porsche, and they were going to make it this, and they were going to make it that. I guess a Mercedes at one point. I also did not know the Ferrari's license plate reads Nervous. All the license plates in the movie have hidden messages. So Ferris's dad is seen, and at one point he's driving, I think, home from work or something in his Audi, and his license plate is MMOM. That stands for another John Hughes movie, Mr. Mom. Ferris's mom drives a Chrysler Town and Country, and her license plate is VCTN, and that's a reference to National Lampoon's Vacation. Remember the principal, Ed Rooney? Mr. Rooney, he drives a K car, which, if you know anything about cars, is perfection. Chef's kiss, right? His license plate is 4FBDO, Ferris Bueller's Day Off. And there were a bunch of variations in the storyline about what happens to the car. I don't know if I should tell you what happens to the car in case you've not seen the movie. The car meets a unfortunate end because when they finish driving it around all day, they realize they've got to figure out how to roll back the odometer. Do you remember that scene, Don Cooper?
1: Yes, I do. Yeah, you don't want to give that away.
0: When I was a young pup watching that movie, I thought you could do what they attempt to do. I thought that worked. It does not work.
1: It does not work.
0: It does not work.
1: No.
0: And the car meets a terrible, wretched end. By the way, again, not to give anything away, I really want you to see it if you haven't seen it. It turns out that all three cars survived the making of the movie. Even the wrecked one wound up in the hands of a collector. So,
1: oh, that's cool.
0: It's an interesting, it was a very deep dive by Car and Driver into just the car. which really figures in the movie. The you don't really think about it till they start talking about it, but yeah. The car is really like one of the stars of the movie in a way.
1: Mm-hmm. I'm just stunned that it was 40 years ago.
0: 40
1: that
0: years.
1: That movie came out. Because it's still, when you watch it even today, it's still very fresh. It really is.
0: It's funny how it's fresh, but it's also, it's a very 80s movie.
1: Yes, it is. But
0: it could only have been made in the 80s for a gazillion reasons, like no cell phones, you know, there's tons of things you could not get away with, you couldn't do, you wouldn't do. I could even imagine people would get all scoldy today if you made a movie about the premise of skipping school, because that's really the premise of it.
1: Charlie Sheen has a cameo appearance. I was thinking, was that his like first appearance movie?
0: I don't know. I doubt it was his very first, but and you know, even Jennifer Grey, you know, at that point is not a big star.
1: No,
0: she's going to be in Dirty Dancing and become a huge. But in that. At that point, I would say she's not, for example, nearly as big a star as Matthew Broderick was.
1: This was before the plastic surgery, where she was actually very beautiful.
0: She's had a few plastic surgeries, because she's one of those people that thought she needed to fix her nose and then wound up having to fix the fix of her nose. And I think we talked the other day about Mia Sara, didn't we? Am I remembering right, or
1: I believe so.
0: I had kind of a crush on her at one time. I'm okay now. I would be fine now if she was here. I would totally. But she has said in subsequent interviews that she had a very hard time making that movie. And I didn't know this, but she's the only one of them who is the age of her character. So in other words, in the movie, she's 17 turning 18 in real life, and she's a high school student. The other people, like Alan Ruck, is 30. Cameron is 30. And Matthew Broderick is somewhere in his 20s. And Jennifer Grey, you know, they're all way older than the part they're playing. And she just felt kind of intimidated by everybody because she was just a kid playing a kid. So, and we talked, I think, about how she didn't do very much. She did a few things after that, not because she couldn't get roles. She was very sought after. She just didn't want to do it. There was a story circulating around, and I had to check this out, see if it was true, and it is, that if you go to watch Gone with the Wind on Netflix, Gone with the Wind does not have a Ferrari. If you go to watch Netflix Gone with the Wind, it has a notification on it. You know, those like content warnings, trigger warnings. And it reads, a 1939 American Civil War epic known for its racism. To learn more about Black Lives in America, search Black Lives Matter on Netflix. So don't watch the movie until you've checked in with Black Lives Matter. Somebody said in the comments, it's so racist that it ended up with the first Oscar ever awarded to a black actor. It's actually true. Could we just stop with all this mishigas about trigger warnings and content warnings and all that? It's not helpful. And it's just a total virtue signal. Can we give it a rest? Seems like a trend that would have run its course by now. It feels like a very 2022 you know, kind of thing. I think we need to just stop that. We have poll results coming up. More of the Jack Show on 550 and 107.1 KTSA. 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
2: Hi, good afternoon on the northeast side. 35 northbound at Eisenhower. A stalled vehicle was just towed away. There's still a heavy slowdown from the 410 south cutoff. 281 southbound at Josephine Street. An accident was moved out of the way. Things are unwinding from Mulberry. 281 northbound at Bassey Road. A stalled vehicle is out of the way. Loop 410 southbound at Highway 90. Watch for a stalled vehicle in the right lane. It's causing some stop and go to get around. I-10 eastbound at FM 1518. There's still that high water at the end of the exit ramp. 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
11: Yep. I said it before and I'll say it again. Life moves pretty fast. You don't stop and look around once in a while, you could miss it.

0: All right, now I'm gonna wing it here. It wasn't that a band called Yellow with no W.
1: That I think it was. You're absolutely right.
0: Am I?
1: Okay. Yes, you are.
0: I liked that song. I remember listening to that a lot when
1: you couldn't get away from it during that time.
0: Get away from it. Yeah, it's a pretty good piece of music. Kind of has that Harold Faltermeyer vibe to it. So these two old guys talking about instrumental movie music. All right. The two guys up in the balcony on the Muppet Show. 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Should stores give 10% discount for self-checkout? You're kind of iffy on this. 54% said yes. 46% said no. I think we asked about self-checkout one time, and overwhelmingly people didn't like it. So that, maybe that's why. Anyway, thank you for voting in the JR poll. It's always available at the 550 KTSA Facebook page. And I will not be doing the shows tomorrow or Monday. Everything's fine, I think. But I'll be back on Tuesday, and we'll have a new poll question on Tuesday. Since we were talking about Ferris Bueller's day off and having a little fun with that, I thought you would like this. This is Babylon Bee, 10 rejected titles for Joe Biden's new memoir. Number 10, Turn On Under Pressure. Okay. It's better when he says it. Number 9, If I Did It. That was the OJ book, right? If I Did It. Number 8, How We Finally Beat Medicare. That's an intriguing title. I'd like to know. Number 7, Tales from a Truck Driving Lifeguard. Number 6, My Life as a Chinese Asset. See, they're not going to use that title. Number 5, The Last of the Dog-Faced Pony Soldiers. Here's mine. Look at this. Number 4, Look Fat. That would have been an awesome book title. God, I would have given him credit for that. Number 3, 2 scoops of mint chocolate chip waffle cone, please. Number 2, My Time Is, You Know, The Thing. And the number 1 rejected book title for Joe Biden's new memoir, which, by the way, is titled Promise Me America and can be pre-ordered now, although I wouldn't. The number 1 rejected title for the book, you probably know what's coming. If you don't read this, you ain't black.
2: 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I really mean it from the bottom. I want to thank you. Thank you, thank you, thank you.
0: 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Who really was the president those 4 years? They should read it. 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
2: And I'm happy to take questions if that's what I'm supposed to do, Nance, whatever you want me to do.
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7: It's 5 o'clock at KTSA San Antonio. I'm Stacey Keene. A wall of water is impacting lots of the same Kirk County businesses hit by severe floods last year. More now from KTSA's John Cruz.
8: Exactly 1 year and 12 days later, a familiar scene as the sun came up in Kerrville.
9: It was almost to the extent that it was last year. It was a little bit lower, but large piles of debris.
8: That is Crystal Smith from Billie Jean's restaurant right along the Guadalupe River, which has crested twice today at major flood stage level.
9: It might be worse. We may have more structural damage.
8: Several streets are flooded, numerous businesses closed, including Billie Jean's today, and high water rescues continue.
9: We'll continue to serve the Hill Country. We've been doing it for 30 years.
8: John Cruz, KTSA News.
7: Governor Greg Abbott is confirming this afternoon that one person has died as a result of the flooding. The U.S. and Iran have ramped up strikes against each other. Iranian state media claiming U.S. military facilities in Jordan, Bahrain, and Kuwait were all attacked. U.S. conducted those strikes in northern Iran earlier today, and American forces also intercepted a ship that was allegedly attempting to break the naval blockade of the Strait of Hormuz. Iran's military says it will target all U.S. infrastructure in the region if President Trump carries out the threats that he made to attack Iranian infrastructure. Your KTSA Stevens Roofing AccuWeather forecast tonight, mostly cloudy, scattered thunderstorms 76, tomorrow afternoon thunderstorms at 90. Right now, mostly cloudy, 86 degrees at San Antonio's severe weather station. I'm Stacey Keene. 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
10: Hi, good afternoon. There's still a lot of flooding in the area. Some frontage roads are blocked with high water. 35 northbound between Kaysen and Somerset. Your frontage road is flooded. US 90 eastbound and westbound between Penn and Callahan. Again, that frontage road is flooded. Loop 410 southbound at Highway 90. Watch for a stalled vehicle in the right lane. You are stop and go to get around. 281 northbound at Bassey Road. A stalled vehicle was cleared. There's still some stop and go in the area. I'm Rebecca Parker, KTSA, Time Saver Traffic.
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23: Great radio stations everywhere, along with Sam, and Polo's here too. It is the Joe Pags Show. I appreciate you stopping by. There's a lot going on. There's a lot to get to, lots to talk about. It is a, what is it, Thursday already, Sam? Did we get to Thursday?
24: Yeah, isn't that crazy?
23: It is kind of crazy.
24: It feels like Monday still.
23: All right, so we've got the administration is going after left-wing violence, going after left-wing nutjobs. I have a bunch of sound bites on that from Marco Rubio coming out. The president tonight is going to be doing a speech. And the speech tonight is going to be something about the 2020 election. And the question becomes, what exactly is it that happened in the 2020 election? Is there actual evidence, proof, that something else went on? Now, the allegation is that he's going to talk about a foreign actor, a foreign land, somehow affecting the outcome of the election. That's interesting to me. Very interesting. So, will the networks cover it? I think it's a valid question because we never know. Well, these networks, you never know. I have no idea if the networks are going to cover it or not. I think they should. It's a presidential address. It's a presidential speech. And let me ask you this. If you can't stand Trump and you would like for Trump to no longer be the president and you would like for Trump to just stop it, what if you take all that away and I ask you a simple question? Are you okay if your vote didn't count in 2020? You okay with that? It's a simple question. You cool with that? What if your vote did not count in 2020? Or what if your vote somehow was disenfranchised? Or what if people voted who weren't allowed to vote? Or what if there were numbers added to the final tally that weren't really actual votes? They were just enough to get somebody to win. Don't you want to know? And if you say you don't want to know, then you're a fool. If you say you don't want to know, then you're a loser. President says loser, loser. Just, I mean, why wouldn't we want to know that it's fair and free? And what if you find out that he shows the evidence and it still proves Joe Biden won? Would you be okay with it then? Because the left keeps on saying there is no widespread voter fraud. There is no significant voter fraud. There is not enough voter fraud to have changed the outcome of the election. All right, there's voter fraud, but it's not a big deal. I think it's a big deal. I think you think it's a big deal. In fact, if you don't, then you're pretty un-American. I'll be honest with you. If your fear is that we find out the truth and Biden would not have won had there not been some sort of fraud or cheating or something going on, if you have a problem with that, then you're not really an American. You're just somebody who's an ideologue that only wants your side to win. Remember, after Hillary Clinton got that ass kicked, she complained that she didn't really lose. Kamala Harris is still going on tour complaining about how is it possible that she lost. Trump says it, and that's it. It's the end of the world. So we'll open them early because I'd like to know, are you going to watch tonight? Do you care about what he has to say about potential voter fraud? Do you care what information is put out there that he can back up with actual evidence now? And what would deem evidence in your mind? What could be deemed evidence? Him just saying it is not evidence. I agree with you. Me just saying it is not evidence. I agree with you. Me having Mike Lindell on or Rudy Giuliani on to say they have evidence, that is something you should listen to. If the president says, now that I'm the chief executive in charge again of the executive branch, and we have verifiable proof that there was cheating, and then he shows the evidence, that's evidence. Even if you don't like him. And those of us who voted for him 3 times, we want to know the truth. But I honestly, as an American citizen, I think that you should want to know the truth too. So are you going to watch tonight? Do you think CNN, MS Now, CNBC, ABC, NBC, CBS, are they going to all cover it? Sam, do we know? Are they all covering it?
24: They should be.
23: Well, I agree with you on that. Let's see if we can find out if they're actually covering it, because they should. Remember when President Trump became the nominee in 24, Rachel Maddow on what was then MSNBC was showing his speech live from Mar-a-Lago, then pulled out of it and said, we can't, because we're the news, we can't in right conscience, in good conscience, air this because he's lying. Let me see how clear I can make it. If you're the Democrat nominee or the Republican nominee, the potential next president of the United States, and you're giving a speech, you take it. But let's say that you can make an argument that you don't have to. When the person is the president, you have to take it. Now, if you want to have a panel of idiots afterwards lined up to say that he's no good and he's a this, that, and the other, you can do that. You can do that. But at the same time, only do that after you saw the entire speech in context. You might have an expert on to say, well, this isn't true about what he's saying about the voting. This isn't true what he says about that country. This isn't true what he says about those machines. You can have that expert on. Absolutely 100%. After he gives the speech. I think it's kind of simple. 833-JOE-PAGS. 833-563-7247. JoePags.com. Scroll down, click on contact. Love to hear from you. You know, we posted the interview with Jeffrey Atticott from yesterday, Lieutenant Colonel Jeffrey Atticott, Warrior Defense Project. And we talked about how we might be negotiating with the wrong people in Iran. We might be negotiating with the theocracy, which we are, but the IRGC is still in control. Or the IRGC doesn't listen to the government. They'll do anything they want. They're actually, you know, shooting missiles at ships, killing 12 people. This, you know, the whole thing is a mess. Are we negotiating with the wrong people? Go and check that out. JoePags.com/YouTube. JoePags.com/YouTube. Go check that out. Because there's a lot of information in there you're not going to get anywhere else. There just is. You're not going to get it anywhere else. Because Atticott really spells out how these people can do anything they want. They ignore the actual theocracy, the actual government. And now we're getting news that they killed a bunch of people. And they tried to clean it up. They called it a genocide. Here's the latest on Iran. What remains of the Iran deal as fighting rages? This is from Newsmax World. The conflict between Iran and the United States has intensified in recent days, and an interim deal to end the fighting has collapsed less than a month after it was signed. The Memorandum of Understanding, the MOU, was supposed to halt all military operations and reopen the Strait of Hormuz, a crucial waterway for global oil and gas. It also set the stage for further negotiations intended to lead to a permanent peace deal and an agreement on Iran's nuclear program within 60 days. Some of the main clauses of the agreement and the situation was, we've already spelled those out to you. The current situation is none of that's happening. I mean, again, it depends on who you're listening to when it comes to if the Strait of Hormuz is open or closed. Because I tell you right now, and I try to come from a place of authority, I have no idea. I don't know if it's open or closed. I have no clue. I just don't. I'd like to know, but I don't. So the question is a simple one. Was there any reason to do

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3: Hi, good afternoon. On the west side, Loop 410 southbound at Highway 90, there is a stalled vehicle in the right lane. You're stop and go to get around. 281 southbound at Josephine Street, a crash was cleared. There's still a heavy slowdown from Mulberry. Still lots of flooding in the area. A couple of frontage roads still blocked with that high water. 35 northbound is one of them between Kaysen and Somerset. And US 90 eastbound and westbound between Callahan and Pin Road. Those frontage roads are flooded. I'm Rebecca Parker, KTSA, Time Saver Traffic.
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11: We'll be right back.
0: glad to have you. Thanks. I appreciate you stopping by. It's the Joe Pags Show. Thanks a lot for being here. Thanks a lot for taking the time. We've got a couple of great interviews today. One is with a guy named Matt O'Brien. He is the boss over at FAIR, which is the Federation for America's or American Immigration Reform. Federation for America. I actually, during the interview, said, what's the acronym mean again? Federation for American Immigration Reform, FAIR.org is the website. You know, it's everything about immigration. We talk about the 14th Amendment stuff, birthright citizenship. We talk about the influx of people into this country. We start with a simple question. Are there mass deportations going on? And the answer is no. Well, yes, but no. Well, maybe. And that's what we have to know. Now, did Mark Wayne Mullen on his own decide we're going to stop traffic enforcement? Did the president, when the president came in and said we were going to keep on doing it, was he right? I mean, one would assume the president's right because he's the president, right? So, I mean, for me, breaking down the immigration issues that we have right now are very important. We'll keep on doing that. That's Matt O'Brien, hour number two. Hour number three, Simona Maggianti Papadopoulos from Italy, where it's 104 degrees right now, and they're blaming us. We're going to talk about that. We're going to talk about a lot, including Ukraine and Lindsey Graham's sudden death after visiting Ukraine. Simona has interviewed people who are former leaders of Ukraine. She's got great insight into that. Make sure you stick around for that. Let me go to the phone line. It's going to be David in Texas. David, what's going on? Hi.
5: Hey, Joe. Good to talk to you. I talked to you quite a while back, but I was just going to tell you, everybody can know that election was stolen in 2020 because liberal judges would always tamp down people trying to sue to see the Dominion computers.
0: Right.
5: Or even of late, Georgia, they were suing to keep the staff protected and to get the ballots back away from the FBI. So they're obviously hiding everything.
0: Well, there's something big time going on, and you're right about that. I appreciate the call from the flagship KTSA. I appreciate what you're saying, and the fact is many people on the left will say 61 or 62 cases thrown out of court. Well, that's not true. None of those cases was adjudicated. Those cases were not taken up by the judges. I think the judges were afraid of rioting in the streets, but they kept on being told they didn't have good standing or they didn't do it technically the right way, and they didn't have the ability to do something like that. How dare they, this, that, and the other. And I'm here to tell you that, sorry, you should have heard the cases. Because, again, the best way to prove there's no voter fraud is take the cases. The best way to prove that your franchise is protected is take the cases. The best way to say we're on the right track here is you take the cases. But instead of taking the cases, they said, not really standing. I think every American has standing if they're changing rules. Keep in mind, places like Pennsylvania changed the rules on how long you could accept a mail-in ballot. They had all these Zucker boxes, Mark Zuckerberg paid for almost $500 million in boxes to collect votes that were not sanctioned. They weren't legally allowed to take votes in those boxes. They took them, but they shouldn't have. They certainly shouldn't have counted. Then you hear about 300,000 plus in Georgia. There's some questions there. Maricopa County, Arizona, some questions there. In Detroit, Michigan, questions there. People couldn't observe. People were putting up, all these construction paper blockades so people couldn't even look through the window. I mean, if there was no voter fraud, why did they jump through all of these enormous hoops to prove that we shouldn't even hear about potential voter fraud? I mean, that to me is a telltale sign that you got something to hide. And then when you hear these idiots in Congress say things like, it's the most secure election in our history. How do you know that? By whose metric? Who told you that lie? Because as far as I know, it just sounds stupid. It sounds dumb that you're making a statement that you can't back up. Because if I sat there in a hearing and they said, who won the 2020 election? I would say, I'm not sure who actually won. I know Joe Biden was inaugurated. How dare you say it? I would say, well, show me how he won. Show me the fair and free election that we had. Show me the proof that when I say, I'm not sure who won, I'm all wet. Just show me and verify it to me. And then we go back to what I started with today. The president tonight is going to look at the American people and say, here's what we found out. Here's the verifiable proof. Here's what it is that the research showed. And I don't know what you do, because you can't go back and make him the president in 2020, obviously, or 2021. You can't do that. But at least we would know, and we would then be aware that we've got to make sure that we're using our brains here. Coming right back, the Joe Pags Show. Don't touch that dial.
3: 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Hi, good afternoon. In Midtown, I-10 upper level eastbound between North Frio and after Culebra. There's road work up. Just one lane is getting by. You should expect delays. I-10 eastbound at FM 1518. There's still that high water at the bottom of the exit ramp. Use caution there. Loop 410 southbound at Highway 90. A stalled car is blocking the right lane. You're stop and go to get around. 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

0: 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I'm Rebecca Parker, KTSA, Time Saver Traffic.
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9: I'm meteorologist Jason Catarina with your KFC weekend weather update. On Saturday, expect a mix of clouds and sunshine with a chance of a thunderstorm in some areas during the afternoon. The temperature will reach a high of 92. 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

0: have you. Thanks. I appreciate you stopping by. There's a lot going on. There's a lot to get to. It's the Joe Pags Show. For your Thursday, bottom of the hour is going to be Matt O'Brien, who is from FAIR. FAIR.org is the website. It's the Federation for American Immigration Reform. And they do a really good job. We talk about the 14th Amendment. We talk about, is ICE doing enforcement right now? Was there really a pause in doing traffic enforcement? Because Mark Wayne Mullen said there was. Then President Trump said there wasn't. So where are we with that? And also we talk about, why are people who overstayed their visas, why are they looked at as a civil, or why is that a civil infraction by the law and not a criminal infraction, and shouldn't we change that? For those who are wondering what I mean, coming across the border illegally is against federal criminal law. 8 U.S.C. 1325 says if you come across the border illegally, it's a crime, a federal misdemeanor. It's not civil. It's a federal crime. Doesn't matter what the lefties are saying. Doesn't matter how stupid they're being. Doesn't matter that they think you're stupid because you're not. This is what they're lying about. They're actually holding signs. It's not a crime. It is. If you get sent back, if you get deported and then you come back again, that's 8 U.S.C. 1326, which is a federal felony. Now, the adjudication that they're doing is, or the enforcement they're doing, is more of a civil enforcement because you get less due process that way. But when it comes to the visa overstays, that should be a crime as well. The argument is, well, visa overstays, that's just somebody who, the only thing they did wrong was they just were a little late on getting it renewed or something. They didn't leave on time. Well, a lot of those who were the 9/11 hijackers that killed a bunch of people in New York and Washington, they were here on visa overstays. So don't tell me that it's not a big deal if they overstay. It is a big deal. So I would absolutely like to see us change that to where if you overstay your visa, then that is a misdemeanor as well, a crime by federal statute. They should change that. And if you overstay your visa, get deported, come back again, still should be a felony. So I don't understand why you would make that delineation. And keep in mind, saying that it's a civil infraction doesn't mean you're off scot-free. If I get stopped for a traffic ticket and it's not a criminal amount of speed, like I know in Arizona, if you're 20 miles an hour over the speed limit, that can be a criminal ticket, not a civil ticket. But if you're 5-10 miles an hour over, you get a ticket. It's civil. But if you don't pay that fine, you still can be picked up, locked up, have a warrant. You still pay the penalties. It becomes a criminal event if you don't pay it. But why you would have somebody who overstayed their visa not face a criminal charge, it's just a misdemeanor. It's not like you're going to be in prison for 5 years. I'm not sure why we do that. That should change. We talked to Matt O'Brien about that and an awful lot more. At the end of last hour, I said I would bring you all of Stephen Miller. He gives a two-minute soliloquy about leftist violence, about protecting our culture, protecting our country.
1: Here in the United States, we have taken the necessary and essential action of formally recognizing left-wing violence as a form of political terrorism that is a direct threat to our national security and the survival of our Republican form of government. President Trump issued a directive. In our parlance, it's called a National Security Presidential Memorandum, or NSPM, NSPM 7 to be exact, that directs for the first time in American history all of our law enforcement and intelligence agencies to work together to disrupt, identify, defund, debank, arrest, and prosecute these political terrorists that are operating in our country. It's very important to understand that left-wing political terrorism seeks as its ultimate end the overthrow of our system and form of government.
0: I mean, that's such a salient point. They seek to overthrow, to change, to get rid of our current form of government, and we just allow it. It's very strange to me.
1: And we've seen this has taken place many times in many places throughout the years, and Secretary Rubio has provided you many examples. Left-wing terrorism always ends in bloodshed, misery, and suffering. It only can travel in one direction. There's no point at which the left-wing terrorist is satisfied with his gains and ceases progressing. Inevitably, left to run its course, it always becomes a gulag. It always becomes the mass imprisonment of political enemies, the stripping of their rights and freedoms, inflicting immense pain, humiliation, suffering, in order to establish complete and total control. Control through psychological and physical and actual terror. And we have to understand that that is the scope and the extent of the threat that we face.
0: What did he say that was wrong? You can go historically through the ages and see when a government is overthrown, when an empire, and people call it an empire, when an empire ceases to remain. Now, there's never been anything like what we have, freedom, liberty, limited government, restrictions on government, God-given rights. We've never seen a country in history like ours. Lasted 250 so far. They want to end it, the far left-wing extremists. But this is always the goal, overthrow it, change it, get rid of it. What he says is absolutely true because of what I talked about either earlier this hour or last hour. The end game for them is I'm right, you're wrong, therefore I get to kill you, which is never, ever going to be survivable as a country. Keep it here for Matt O'Brien.
2: Don't be an A-dub. Stay with the Joe Pag Show. Hi, good afternoon. On the northeast side, 35 southbound at Walsum, there's a stalled vehicle at the off-ramp. Just caution there. I-10 eastbound at 35, there is some trouble at the off-ramp. 35 northbound at Center Point Road, there's an accident jamming things up for at least 10 minutes. I-10 eastbound at FM 1518, you've still got that high water at the end of the exit ramp. Just caution there. I-10 upper level westbound between North Frio and after Culebra. 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